0: NRL's Magic Round wrapped up in Brisbane yesterday with three games. Terry Daniel with that story.
1: The New Zealand Warriors have torn apart the Brisbane Broncos in the NRL's Magic Round, New Zealand beating the home side 42 points to 12. Warriors hooker Wade Egan says the club fans helped them deliver.
2: Everywhere we go, to be fair, we don't have an away game. We sell out stadiums in Sydney, Brisbane, wherever we go, so it's awesome. Then we've got the best fans in the comp.
1: Earlier, the Newcastle Knights had a win over the Gold Coast Titans, 36-12. And the Penrith Panthers have defeated the St George Dragons, 28-6, in the last of the weekend's NRL games. Terry Daniel, Airsport.
0: In the AFL, Collingwood champion Scott Pendlebury is open to playing on next season. The 38-year-old plays his 433rd match on Saturday, overtaking Brent Harvey's games record. Harley Reid is living up to the hype, starring in West Coast's come-from-behind 17-point win over the Giants. Young Tiger Sam Cumming will have scans this morning after straining his hamstring in his side's loss to St Kilda. Aaron Rye has taken out the PGA Championship, finishing at 9-under, 3 strokes clear of John Rahm. Aussie Cameron Smith finished at 4-under. Australian Independent Radio News.
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6: Well, good morning. There are no traffic incidents right now. And let's have a quick look at our weather today. Sydney for Monday, it's cloudy. Very high chance of rain, most likely during this afternoon and evening. And light winds too. Chance of rain today is 70%. 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Happy to have your company. I bring real life stories, a great mix of inspirational music and words of encouragement. Speaking of words of encouragement, here's one. Never underestimate today. One step forward can break open the doors that has been closed. So to kickstart my first hour, here is Dana Ross with a song called Rhythm of Life.

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The power of a positive attitude. A young girl was completely bedridden in a full body cast, having lost all feeling from the waist down following a devastating accident. She felt like she had lost everything she valued. One day, while looking outside, an airplane flew over her house. In that exact moment, she stopped asking, "Why me?" and began to ask, "Why not me?" Her new attitude guided her to become a pilot and live beyond her limitations. So the lesson: we cannot always control what happens to us, but we can completely control our reaction to it. This is a little story by Google anyway. So we meet people from different levels, no? Like their journey and ours, they don't match. Either they are ahead of us or they are behind us. Seldom we meet those who can walk beside us all our lives, but we always meet in the middle and work things out for a mutual benefit. So keep your heart and mind clear all the time, you know, like having clarity in who you are. This is very, very crucial, very, very important. And also reflect on what's your past like, you know, and what you've gone through and why you have gone through it. You have to sit, you know, there's a lot of things that keep us like moving forward. There's like a driving force, you know, that keeps telling you, go on, no, do this, like nonstop, that you don't have time for yourself, that you can't breathe, you're always doing something. So that has to stop. Because if you don't stop, then you won't not have any clarity moving forward. So this is very, very important. Sometimes the demons use our mind as a playground, you know. Everybody comes, everybody's talking, and then your ears everywhere, and then you lose sight of what's ahead. So what are you going to do with all the experiences that you have had, you know, in the past, in the present? You know, sometimes we even dream of a future that, I don't know whether it's there or not, but you know, as you grow older, you will just smile because you don't know whether it's going to happen, isn't it? But we can always live in the present, because life experiences, as I said, they are the best teachers. And you know, sometimes if you're not sure what to do, you know, you're just starting new, you're journaling your thoughts, and then you're just taking the next step. You know, in your mind, at least you take a next step, and then you want to do something, and you don't know what else to do, you know, I'll say just go bake a pie or plant some flowers, go for a walk or catch up with your friends. But most importantly, don't be stuck with all the things that go in your mind, like the too many voices that tells you what to do, and your own voice too, you know, sometimes they can suppress what you really want to do in life. So always keep yourself on track. And don't compete with anybody, because you're unique and you're so special. So you've got to be in your own lane. And above all, just keep that skip in your step. You know why? Because that's going to unlock your next step.

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0: Well, that was Tony Basil with a song called Mickey. Well, I have a young lady who is in the studio with me right now, wanting to observe my show. And I have asked her to pen her thoughts down. And this is what she wants to say. My experience at Alive 90.5. When I first arrived at Alive 90.5, I was very nervous and overwhelmed. But as the day progressed and my supervisor, Raul, gave me something to write down, I started to grow more confident. It has been over 2 months and I want to become a radio presenter, as voice acting is my passion, as well as radio work. Just a week ago, I've learned how to get home from Alive via public transport with my parents. I've been on public transport before, so I felt pretty confident that I could go on the bus home independently. When I first came and observed the show, BU, I was very nervous. But my teacher, she came and supported me and telling me that this is just my passion, that I came to Alive for my TAFE course, Cert 3 Business. So this is how, this is one of the examples on how you can take your first step. And we have someone at our studio who just done that. So I'm sure, you know, those listening out there, you know, if you're overwhelmed by something and if you're afraid, you know, why not just do it afraid? And we want to thank her for writing down her thoughts. And here's a song to her. It's from Kenny Rogers called The Gambler.
1: On a warm summer's evening, on a train bound for nowhere, I met up with a gambler. We were both too tired to sleep, so we took turns of staring

Well, patience. We all have heard the word patience. You know, people say, be patient, be patient. And patience will restore your soul. Because there's a lot of restlessness in our souls these days, isn't it? And, you know, and I've been observing people around that you have to be really careful what you say, be careful what you do, be careful how you look, and all this, you know, all these things have come about. So what I'm saying is you've got to keep calm. In order to keep calm, you need a clear mindset. So patience will restore your soul. Whatever you're going through, have some patience. You know, if you want something really badly, you just have to wait. It's not your turn yet. So your turn will come, and you can, you know, you can just wait gracefully. You don't have to fight about it. You don't have to argue about it. You don't have to yell about it, you know. So we need to take some self-control now about our lives, because there are a lot of people around us that will be affected. Even our families, our children, they are listening. Even they are far off doing their own things, but they're listening. So that's how they are going to grow up. And you keep asking, why is she like that? Why is he like that? Why is the child not listening to me? Because his ears has been tuned to what you're saying. So you see, patience will actually bring you to the forefront. So I remember my grandma and my mom and all that. They had so much patience. They hardly spoke, but there was a lot of weight in their actions. So that's how I was brought up. And so what I'll say is, pay attention to details and don't skip any rules that is set before you. You know, there are a lot of rules that are visible, invisible. You know, it sometimes come from your conscience, like a red flag, or don't do this, or don't go there. You have to pay attention to all that, because that's your guide. Well, my guide was my Bible. My grandmother taught me how to follow what is written. But I realized that the Bible was full of stories. And there was a whole book called Proverbs that actually tells you what to do and what not to do. So I'll try to read that. But it's just a guide, you know, it's just a guide. And then as I grew up, I had to apply what I've learned into my real life. And when people stood up against me, I did not know how to defend myself, because I've only learned the basics of life. And now life is going to teach me how to be strong. So I took time to learn. You know, I was defeated many times, but at least I know how to use my words carefully. You know, I don't talk anyhow these days, because I feel like my words, they bear weight. So I like my friends, we hang out, we joke, we laugh and all that. But when it comes to, seriousness, like business, it's like, it's not in a corporate world. Like, you can do business in your own home, you can do business with yourself. That means you're serious, you know, like you can build a home. And if you don't have rules, it's going to be chaotic. You need to have rules. You need to have boundaries, even within your own home. So I think patience that I've learned from my grandmother, even till the day she went to the grave. And I was brought up by her, so I really miss her to this day. But I always remember the invisible weight that she carried. She hardly spoke, but her actions were louder than her words. So we, all of us, need a little bit of patience, because as I go around, you know, shopping or at home, visiting friends, I find a lot of people yelling and they talk anyhow. And there's a lot of noise around, you know. So I think we should change that and maybe apply some patience, because that's going to take you a long way. That's going to give you clarity. Patience is going to let you see things clearly. And the best part is, people will also understand you better.

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Well, that was Helen Shapiro, No Trespassing. So remember to keep your boundaries intact. So be yourself and be the best version of yourself. Be happy and keep smiling. Having said all that, it's exit stage for me right now, and I'll be back on air next Monday, 9 a.m. to 11 a.m. And remember, you're unique and you are special. 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
2: I'm Alan Baskin. The federal government has taken a hit in two new opinion polls after it broke a series of election promises in its latest budget. Federal politics editor Michael Packey has details.
3: Labor's decision to take the axe to capital gains and negative gearing has seen its voter support drop. The news poll shows most Australians, including younger people, believe the budget will be bad for the economy and make them worse off. A separate Resolve survey shows people are angry at the broken election promises but are not rejecting the tax changes outright. Both opinion polls show Labor's primary vote is static at around 30%. One Nation is second and the Coalition third. Resolve has opposition leader Angus Taylor as preferred Prime Minister over Anthony Albanese, while News Poll has Mr Albanese in front.
2: Fears of espionage and warfare have forced the Education Minister to pull funding for 13 research projects. The Australian reports Jason Clare vetoed the grants based on advice and recommendations from relevant agencies. The research related to civilian technology that had dual-use military applications. The World Health Organization says there are significant uncertainties about the geographic spread of an Ebola outbreak in the Democratic Republic of Congo. 246 cases and 80 deaths have so far been reported in the outbreak, which the WHO has declared a public health emergency of international concern. Epidemiologist Eric Feigl-Ding says efforts to halt the spread could prove challenging.
4: You know, this is where the coordination with the WHO really matters. And the U.S. is no longer involved because the U.S. is not part of the WHO anymore because we pulled out. So this is inherently one of the really worrisome moments.
2: New South Wales police have seized 94 firearms and 48 other weapons, such as knives and knuckle dusters, from known domestic violence offenders in a four-day blitz across the state. Lee Harrison reports.
5: Nearly 1,000 people were charged with a combined 2,000 charges ranging from stalking and intimidation, assault and non-compliance of court orders. Police Minister Yasmin Catley says police target the people who pose the greatest risk, repeat offenders, wanted offenders and those with outstanding warrants. Semi-automatic pistols, sawn-off shotguns, rifles, an array of pistols and large amounts of ammunition were seized during last week's blitz. Lee Harrison, Air News.
2: Donald Trump is mounting pressure on Iran to sign a peace deal as negotiations stall. He's issued threats via social media telling Iran they'd better get moving fast or there won't be anything left of them. Australians living with obesity can now access new guidelines to manage their weight and protect their heart health. The nation's first clinical consensus statement on obesity was informed by a task force of 22 experts, taking a year to develop. The Heart Foundation's Natalie Raffoul says more than half the adult population is expected to be obese in the next decade unless we act now.
6: And so it's incredibly important for us to better manage this often underlooked risk factor for heart disease.
2: Construction on Sydney's first electric ferry is scheduled to begin later this year. The New South Wales government has signed a deal with shipbuilder Richardson Devine Marine. This is Air News. Englishman Aaron Rye is a major champion for the first time after a stunning final round 65 to take out the US PGA event by three shots. The 31-year-old tapped in for par on the final hole to complete a brilliant day.
7: Round of 65. It's his lowest score in a major championship.
2: That's how they saw it on Stan Sport. Cam Smith was the best of the Aussies, finishing in a tie for seventh at 4-under. James Tedesco has forced Dylan Edwards out of the fullback jersey in the New South Wales squad for Rugby League State of Origin 1. Coach Laurie Daly says it was hard to separate the pair.
8: Teddy's been there before. Dylan has done nothing wrong. More about the style of football that we want to play and what we think is best suited for us in game one.
2: In AFL, Richmond's Campbell Gray is having scans on his hamstring this morning after becoming the 19th player on the Tigers' injury list. The club is confident it will have enough players to take the field against Essendon in Friday's Dreamtime clash. Australian Independent Radio News.
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1: I'm Alan Baskin. The federal government says it's not surprised it's taken a hit in the latest opinion polls. News poll shows voters have rated the federal budget the worst for the economy in more than 30 years. A separate Resolve survey reveals voters are disappointed the government broke its election promise not to touch capital gains and negative gearing. Treasurer Jim Chalmers admits his fifth budget contains hard but necessary decisions.
2: And I'm confident the substance of what we're doing is the right decision, taken for the right reasons. Now, it would surprise me more if we got some sort of bounce in the polls from the difficult decisions that we took in the budget. The budget was full of hard decisions and not handouts.
1: A coalition of health organisations is calling on the federal government to hold firm on current anti-smoking measures as the second day of hearings begins at a federal inquiry. In an open letter, the group says it's concerned tobacco companies are trying to use the black market to get taxes and restrictions relaxed. Cancer Council Australia Chief Executive Jacinta Retton says the current rules and regulations have worked and they should stay in place.
3: Even if the tobacco excise was reduced entirely, illicit tobacco would still be cheaper. So we want to see that excise remain in place, and we want to see greater measures around enforcement and licensing and regulation.
1: The World Health Organization has declared an international emergency after a recent outbreak of Ebola in Africa. Jack Hahn with that story.
4: Within days, this new strain of Ebola has killed more than 80 people, infecting hundreds more. Africa's CDC warns it has a mortality rate of 50%. The outbreak is centered on Congo and nearby countries. Conflict in the area, including with a violent ISIS militia, is making it hard to get a clear picture on how bad the situation is. But from what is known, the World Health Organization has decided to declare an international emergency. While it's the same alarm the organization used for COVID, the chief doctor is not calling this outbreak a pandemic, and he's not urging border closures, pointing out that this is the 17th outbreak of Ebola in this area of Africa since the 70s.
1: Four aviators have survived a mid-flight collision during a public air show in the United States. Two fighter jets were performing an aerial demonstration when they collided in Idaho. Witness Shane Ogden says it was pretty scary.
5: I saw something kind of come off the jet, and I assumed that they were doing the flares. And then I saw parachutes and the jets coming down.
1: Elite hackers are converging on the Gold Coast this week to compete on the world stage. The World Cup of Cybersecurity is, for the first time, being hosted in Australia, where the top global computing minds test their skills in attack and defence events. University of Queensland student Rowan Van Klinken, who's part of Team Oceania, says being on home soil could boost their chances.
6: 2 years ago, we got third place, and then last year, we got fourth place. We're hoping to be able to beat the USA again. We're always next to them on the leaderboard. Might help having a bit of a home ground advantage, less jet lag.
1: This is Air News. Brisbane coach Michael Maguire has warned Queensland will miss Reece Walsh in their NRL State of Origin opener. Maroons boss Billy Slater opting for Kalyn Ponga at fullback over the Broncos ace. But Maguire says Walsh would have made his game one side.
7: If I was picking the team, I'd pick Reece. But, you know, I'm obviously pretty fond of what he's capable of doing, and I get to see it every day. But if you put Reece into a space that we know he's capable of playing the way he can, well, he's pretty scary.
1: In AFL, Richmond's Campbell Gray is having scans on his hamstring after becoming the 19th player on the Tigers' injury list. The club is confident it'll have enough players to take the field against Essendon on Friday. St Kilda's chief executive Carl Delina admits there is nervousness among clubs ahead of Tasmania's entry to the competition in 2028, including worries about the financial effects. Aaron Rye has become England's first PGA Championship winner in more than 100 games. Aussie Cam Smith was in with a shot before bogeying on 17 to finish in a tie for seventh, five strokes off the pace. Rye says it's a surreal feeling.
8: It's been a bit of a frustrating season, so to be stood here is definitely outside of my wildest imagination. But I think just really good consistency over the last few weeks.
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12: Thanks for having me back.
10: Today we were discussing what would be the best topic for us to actually bring to the listeners. And we do have a whole lot of listeners over the age of 40. And one of the things that we all have in common is aging parents or people to care for that are aging. And there is an condition that if you were to ask most people that they have had a parent, an aunt, and an uncle, grandparents, or someone who they know that's suffering from dementia. This is about caring conversations today. So this week's show, we explore the journey of caring for aging parents, navigate the challenges of dementia, like I said. We dive into heartfelt stories in this segment. We seek expert insights and practical advice to help our listeners feel supported and empowered mostly. Whether you're a caregiver, family member, or just seeking to understand, this space today is for you. Let's face the joys, the struggles, and the unknown of this journey together, which is called aging and also dementia, because no one should have to really walk alone in this journey. Let's go straight into the topic itself. So if we were to differentiate between what is regular aging versus dementia, how would you describe that?
12: So I think this is paramount to the conversation today, just distinguishing between what is a normal part of aging and what is considered abnormal aging, or in particular dementia. So as we get older, not only does our physical health decline, you know, our joints start to creak, we start to slow down a little bit, our appetites might change, our sleep patterns change, but the same thing seems to happen to the brain as well. So all of our mental cognition, or mental pathways, if you like, start to slow down. And it's about differentiating really between what is a normal slowing down of the brain versus what is an abnormal slowing, or what we call dementia. So the key with dementia is it's incredibly common. In particular in Australia, it's the leading cause of death in Australian women, for example. That's how common it is in our society, which is why I think it's so important to be able to tell, is this a normal part of me slowing down, or my parents slowing down, or isn't it? What is dementia exactly? So dementia, if you look at the definitions of it, is the loss of thinking, not being able to remember, inability to learn new things or to reason. Behaviours that are out of the ordinary for that person. For example, say you have a very mild-mannered parent, for example, who's always been very softly spoken, very quiet, very kind and caring, who suddenly develops, say, violent tendencies, for example. That might be a sign that there may be some early dementia, or in particular Alzheimer's going on. The other things that you might see are changes in language. There are actually 10 warning signs, if you like, of dementia.
10: Okay. When you were saying dementia versus Alzheimer's, what's the difference between the two?
12: So there are different forms of dementia, and Alzheimer's is one in particular.
10: So Dr. Raj, you were saying to me about 10 signs of dementia. Could you elaborate a little bit more around that?
12: Firstly, obviously, if you want to seek a diagnosis for your loved one, you'd need to go and see your GP. But there are certain signs, or what we call the 10 signs of dementia. So things like changes in memory that might affect your loved one's ability to deal with day-to-day activities, for example, troubles doing normal things that they would be able to do, for example, like making a cup of tea, suddenly forgetting how to make a cup of tea, or leaving a saucepan on the boil and forgetting that it's still sitting there boiling away. Things like changes in language and communication, so not only forgetting words, but actually forgetting how to communicate. And one of the other things that you might see is that somebody reverts to their first language, for example. So they might suddenly forget how to speak English and go back to whatever their native tongue may have been as a child. Being disorientated in time and place. So, we all occasionally forget, oh, gosh, what day is it today, or what's the date today, or where am I meant to be, that kind of thing. In terms of actually being disorientated, so being somewhere and forgetting where they are, how they actually got there in the first place, and not recognising familiar surroundings, or in the later stages not recognising familiar faces, family, for example. Putting things and then forgetting where they've put them. Again, we all do this, but where it tends to happen regularly and, you know, you notice that, hang on a sec, mum's forgotten her glasses again, for example, and mum can't remember where she put her glasses, and then finding the glasses in the fridge, that kind of thing. So misplacing things, putting them where they shouldn't be, sort of out of context to where they would normally be.
10: Unusual behaviour.
12: And then other things, loss of initiative, so, you know, no longer wanting to go out, for example, or no longer calling someone when they may have called a family member every night, forgetting to make those phone calls, forgetting about connections, basically. And then other things, having difficulty understanding visual clues. So, again, coming back to that pot on the stove, for example, looking at the pot, not remembering what the pot is, whether it's on or off, not remembering how to turn it off, that sort of thing. So not understanding visual cues anymore. So these are all some of the signs of actual dementia as opposed to normal aging.
10: That was really very valuable, Dr. Raj, because this is a issue that so many people unfortunately will be faced. Again, my understanding is there's no known cause of dementia. There are different types of dementia, of course, as you mentioned. So this sort of awareness, I believe, it's quite important in everybody's life as we are starting to see a lot of people around us aging, and sometimes even noticing that signs in other people, and people around that person might not notice it because they live a very busy life. Listeners, don't go away. We have next couple of segments that are really very, very important, because we do go into that a little bit more around how do you approach that conversation, which is always very difficult. And also, once it's diagnosed, how do you start planning for care for the future? We will be right back. You are with Pre at Alive.

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2: Listeners at Alive 90.5 Speak Your Truth show with Pree. Today we've got Dr. Raj with us and we are tackling a topic that's very close to a lot of people's hearts, which is dementia, which we are starting to see is rampant across Australian society. I guess we are quite open and we talk about it. And internationally, we do see people are starting to recognize the condition and starting to treat. And also there's a lot more awareness around that that's springing from all over the world. So Dr. Raj today, help us understand what's the difference between regular aging and when you start to see signs of dementia. Raj, how do you approach the conversation with your loved ones? Because you have to be very respectful in approaching this conversation because it's such a sensitive topic. So what do you see as best practice out there by speaking to your medical fraternity and your colleagues?
3: I think the thing to remember here, as you mentioned, is it's extremely emotive or a very emotional topic, right? So there's how do you approach someone who's been your caretaker, your mentor, and say, I'm worried about you. I'm worried about what's happening to you as you age. And that's actually really difficult to do. Obviously, the diagnosis ultimately will need to come from the local doctor, for example. But it's about how you get your loved one to the local doctor in the first place.
2: Right, right.
3: To say, hey, listen, I'm really worried that you forgetting about coming back to that pot on the stove, you forgetting about the boiling pot on the stove. I'm not quite sure that this is related to just, oh, I'm just getting old, as opposed to there may be some early signs of dementia. So I think early recognition is the key. If you're worried in the first instance, to have a chat to not only to your loved one, be it your parent or your sibling or whoever it is, but have a chat to other people in the family as well. So firstly, if you like, gather your information, gather some evidence that this might actually be a problem as opposed to a normal part of aging, or, you know, could it just be that their hearing's going off or that their vision's going off rather than this is actual dementia. So like I said, in the first instance, gathering examples, maybe having a conversation with other members of the family, see if, you know, your observations correlate. For example, you know, you've noticed that mum's forgetting where she is. Has your sister noticed that mum's forgetting where she is? That sort of thing. And then, I guess, respectfully approaching your loved one. That's the really difficult thing here. And obviously, there's a lot of societal expectations around that, I guess, or cultural sensitivity around that as well. But the key is early diagnosis leads to early management and hopefully a reduction in stress for everybody, not only the person, not only your loved one who you suspect may have dementia, but also for you as potentially the future caregiver or caretaker of your loved one. You know, how do you look after mum and dad when you need to look after yourself or you've got little children or whatever it is? And how do you accept that role change as well, that you're the one looking after your parent now as opposed to them looking after you?
2: As you know, this hits home for me in a big way. As you know, my mother had dementia. Mm. So I'm going to come back to that a little bit later. And it's also to, for my own well-being, I'd like to actually understand where you stand in some of the confusion that I felt in that. can I ask you, once dementia is diagnosed, how do you start planning for their care and future needs?
3: You start with having those conversations, as I said before. So having the conversations in the first instance with the GP once the diagnosis is actually made, and having those conversations with other family members. And those conversations being things like, okay, how do we move forward in terms of, coming back to the example of mum, where is mum going to live? How are we going to support her? How are we financially going to support her? How are we physically and emotionally going to support her as well? There are a truckload of resources out there which you can obviously access not only through the GP once the diagnosis is made, but whether your loved one gets referred to a geriatrician, for example, or there are a number of societies out there as well. There's an Australian Dementia Society with lots of online resources. So I guess one of the key points here is, because it's so common and so widely recognised, and, you know, the implications of this are not only for your family alone, but for the entire society. I mean, given how common it is, the implications are quite far spread, aren't they? Or far-reaching.
2: Definitely.
3: Not just for you, but for you as a family unit, it can be quite confronting, as you know yourself, Pri, and thank you for allowing me to talk on this topic. Yeah, there are a lot of resources available out there.
2: Communication is key, isn't it, in all of it?
3: Yeah, absolutely. I think in the first instance, recognition that there is a problem and that it's not just a normal part of aging, and then open communication with all other family members, including your loved one, which is probably the hardest conversation to have.
2: Now, you talked about that family part of it. So how can siblings or family members align on a caregiving plan when they have different opinions, for example?
3: I guess
2: I don't know if you have an answer to that, but I think that's a common one that I was thinking about.
3: That's a really difficult question. Mm-hmm. Because in any scenario with any loved one who's potentially unwell, people will have their own opinions, right? Like one person might say, well, I want mum taken care of at home. Another one might say, well, mum needs to go into home, whatever it is. The key comes back to, and it can bring up a lot of emotional issues within families. It may bring up issues from the past as well. There will be feelings of resentment. And at the end of the day, you know, how do you look after yourself as well as your loved one? And how difficult is it for your loved one if they're given that diagnosis as well, you know, especially if that diagnosis occurs early on? So, you know, mum's starting to show some signs of forgetfulness, and then you take mum to the GP. The GP says, well, mum's got dementia. How does she process that? How do you support her through that? And the key has to be open communication, you know, openly talking about this, admitting that it is and can be a big problem if you don't talk about it and if you don't rally together, not only as a family unit, but as a community as a whole, to support people who do have dementia.
2: In our lives, we are so used to, even as adult children, our parents taking care of us all our lives, to be honest, right? I used to love just rolling up to go back home and as if I've got no care in the world. I was a big adult human being. I pretended I couldn't do anything. I couldn't lift a finger. And I loved it that mum fussed around me. So how do adult children handle the role reversal of caring for a parent, especially if you have a couple of children there as well, but for yourself as well? How do you make that change in your head? Someone who's listening for the first time and they haven't experienced this, and it could be something that we can prepare them for.
3: I think, again, it comes back to that admitting in the first instance that, you know, this is real. It's not a problem that's going to go away of its own accord. And then admitting that there are implications for you personally. So how do you change your role to be the caregiver? Firstly, you talk about it. You might find other people within your friend circle or your work circle who've gone through the same thing, who you could talk to and just say, hey, listen, this is what's happened in my family. I understand you've had a similar scenario. How did you deal with it? Have a chat to your GP as well, whether you go and see a psychologist, to have discussions about how to deal with that role reversal. But again, it has to come down to talking about it and openly communicating so that we can, not only as a family but as a community, support people through this process, and so that whoever has become the caregiver, for example, shouldn't feel like they're by themselves in this, you know.
2: I can't agree with you more. So we're going to spend the next segment talking about the mental health aspect for the caregiver a little bit. It's definitely a role I will talk, I would love to share something I observed in my life, and I would like to see what your thoughts are. What have you seen out there? So we can make that a little bit of a general chat. So don't go away, listeners. We will be right back.

0: today at Alive 90.5 at Speak Your Truth Show with Pree, we are talking a little bit of a heavy subject matter. Nevertheless, it is important for us to talk about this, which is around dementia. For that, we have Dr. Raj here in the studio today. Dr. Raj is our, I would say, the resident doctor who always comes here and give us a bit of a hand to untangle some of the questions that we have. A lot of the times, people do send me the kind of topics they want to listen to, and this is as conversations with other people, we come up with the topics. So, Dr. Raj, can I ask you, is there a particular reason why people get dementia?
1: There's a lot of causes for actual dementia. So the most common, as we talked about previously, is Alzheimer's disease, which can have a genetic component to it. So that's the most common form of dementia that we see.
0: Right.
1: But then we talk about other causes like Parkinson's disease or what we call vascular dementia. So that, again, that's related to blood flow to those parts of the brain or issues with blood flow. Long-standing hypertension can be a risk factor for dementia as well. And then there's other particular areas sort of less commonly. So at the end of the day, though, what it does affect is the functioning of that part of the brain or the functioning of the nerves, the neurons, or the cells, if you like, in that part of the brain, the way they function together. And over time, in particular with dementia, you notice that you might get a loss of normal function or a loss of the actual reduction in the number of those normal cells, if you like.
0: Mm. And can you prevent dementia?
1: There's been a lot of research into that one, as you can appreciate, given how common it is. And it almost relates to our need as a society to live forever, you know, this eternal quest for youth, if you like. So how do we prevent dementia or how do we prevent aging? In terms of coming back, sorry, off topic there for a second.
0: No, I love it. I so love it. But
1: Coming back to the dementia, though, the reason, I guess one of the reasons why it's more obvious or perhaps more common these days is because we're living a lot longer, even though technically it's not related to aging. But then I guess you could argue that as you get older, you may lose bits of normal brain function. I don't know. I'm sorry.
0: We're having a very casual conversation about it, but I have spoken to people around, you know, take a different route to work and start to take care of your gut health, start to take care of your exercising, learn a language. What can people do, I guess? What have you seen from speaking to the people who are experts or exposed to this side? Mm. What are some of the recommendations that you have heard?
1: So there's, as I mentioned, there's a lot of research out there. Things like, as you just mentioned, a good, balanced, nutritious diet, for example, regular exercise, regular physical activity, and regular activity even within a group setting. So having that sense of community, having conversations with people, keeping your brain active and alert, you know, reading books, for example, things like Sudoku or doing crossword puzzles have been proven to maybe not prevent, but perhaps delay the onset of things like dementia. Learning a new language, so there's a lot of evidence to suggest using that part of your brain may delay the onset of dementia as well. Basically, keep just like you would exercise to keep your body physically healthy, you need to exercise your brain to keep your brain nice and healthy and hopefully prevent or delay the onset of dementia.
0: I was almost going to ask you, does a radio show count? But I'm hoping
1: absolutely. And the reason for that is not being, you know, biased here at all, but the reason for that is that you're engaging with different people, you've got that connection, you're discussing different topics, and that's allowing your brain to explore topics that probably hasn't thought about before, that kind of thing. So, which comes back to that sense of community, sense of brain activity, if you like, or brain exercise. Other things that you can do are, there's various herbal supplements, that sort of thing, or vitamins, making sure that, for example, your vitamin D levels are where they should be, that there's no issues with your thyroid gland, that kind of thing. There are dementia-specific medications as well, but then that comes back to proper diagnosis and going through your GP, for example.
0: Thank you, Doctor, for your perspective. It's really very valuable. There is another topic I was really wanting to talk to you about, which is around that emotional support and mental health of the person who's actually the caregiver. So what are some of the ways caregivers can take care of their own mental health and emotional health during this, should I say, ordeal? During this experience that they go through, that could be a year, 2 years, it could be 10 years in some people's cases.
1: Yeah, I mean, you've obviously got your own personal views on this one, or your own personal experience as well. In the first instance, like you said, and like we touched on previously, recognition that your role is going to change and your role may evolve to become the primary caretaker for your parent or your partner or whoever it is who's got the diagnosis. So in the first instance, that realization and how people go about that realization, everybody's different, you know. You might, some people, I think, accepting that there will be a period of grieving as well. So not only are you grieving for your loved one, but possibly grieving for yourself. You know, you might have concerns like, how do I look after my little kids and my older parent at the same time? How am I going to manage this financially, for example? Where is my loved one going to live? How am I going to look after them? You know, am I going to be able to, for example, help them with toileting, showering, that kind of thing? Am I physically strong enough to do that, let alone am I mentally capable of doing that? And do I want to do that? You know, a lot of people in particular, for example, say you'd had a bad relationship with your parent or whoever it is, and now suddenly they've got this diagnosis. And how do you resolve all of that to make yourself the primary carer when you've got all of that to deal with in your own head, you know? But I think at the end of the day, your own mental health and your own well-being absolutely has to be the key or paramount to all of this, because if you don't look after yourself, how can you possibly look after anybody else, regardless of what your expectations are or their expectations are or your family's greater expectations or society as a whole? You have to be able to look after yourself in order to look after your loved one.
0: I had several questions written down, and Dr. Raj, you actually answered each and every one of them in that set of sentences that you said. I guess also we want to pay tribute today to the people who have done the most incredible job. And Dr. Raj, I do know you know quite a few people in your life. I definitely know several in my life, from partners to children, who has done an incredible job with their parents and their partners that are going through dementia, and also someone that's in my life being the primary care child for his father. So I also want to play a big tribute to him during this. Carlo, it's you. I wanted to pay a big tribute in this. So can I ask then, around that, issues with wills or enduring guardianships, etc., and community support, negotiating aged care facilities, how hard is that for people?
1: Goodness me, that's an absolute minefield. So not only, so in the first instance, you're first getting the diagnosis for your loved one, then you're grieving or trying to deal with how you're going to look after them, and then trying to navigate the absolute minefield that is aged care or aged care, access to aged care facilities and that sort of thing can be extremely difficult. Having to think about things like, does my loved one have a will? Do I even want to ask mum, have you got a will? How will she feel about me asking her?
0: Yeah.
1: Who's going to be the power of attorney or the enduring guardianship for all of that? These are massive conversations that in the first instance you need to have with your family as a family unit. But in terms of how to negotiate all of that, again, there are an incredible number of resources out there which you should be able to access through your local doctor or an online search, for example. The most important thing is to get onto all of that really early on. Don't wait until mum can't, you know, get out of bed by herself or can't have a shower by herself. You need to get on top of all of that pretty early on.
0: So I was going to ask you, what are the key messages today to the listeners from you? And I think you covered the first one, which is around early recognition. And what are some of the other key messages that you want to get the listeners to so as to think about?
1: Definitely early recognition, and early recognition of what is dementia as opposed to what is normal aging. And then having those conversations in an open and open-hearted manner, if you like, with your family, with your loved ones, knowing that there are a lot of resources out there, your GP being the first one to go to when this sort of diagnosis comes about in the first instance. But most importantly is that you're not alone. Lots and lots of people have gone through the same thing, and you've got to look after yourself in the first instance.
0: How important is it us as a community to raise awareness around dementia?
1: Well, hugely important given how common it is. You know, as I alluded to at the start, it's one of the leading causes of death in Australia, and we will see the incidence of dementia increase over time simply because that's, you know, the nature of the disease, if you like, or the aging populations around the world as well.
0: Thank you, Dr. Raj. You have been an absolute joy every single time, and you let me ask any question I like during our sessions, and I love that you never ever stop me from saying, pray you are not allowed to ask that question from me. So thank you so much, Dr. Raj, for discussing something that has been so close to my heart, and I really hope there will be one day a solution to this where people do not have to go through this cruel disease. In the meantime, listeners, we wish you all well, great health, and a wonderful week ahead. We bid you farewell. This is Pri from
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0: As we wrap up for the hour, I wanted to thank you for joining us. I hope you enjoyed the segment. Have a wonderful rest of the week, and we will see you soon. Bye for now.
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3: Olá, eu sou a Alexia do Brasil. Bem-vindo à Hora Latina com seu anfitrião, Ensley, no Alive 90.5 FM, onde o sentimento latino nunca para. Todos os sábados, a sua Hora Latina traz-lhe a melhor salsa, bachata, reggaeton, merengue, salsa e samba. Quer se divertir?
4: 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The Hills, Parramatta and Cumberland.

0: today's bulletin, brought to you by Your Sound, Your Community, Alive 90.5.
1: Hello, I'm Peter Carey. A coalition of health organisations is calling on the government to hold firm on current anti-smoking measures as the second day of hearings begin at a federal inquiry. In an open letter, the group says it is concerned tobacco companies are trying to use the black market to get taxes and restrictions relaxed. Cancer Council Australia Chief Executive Jacinta Reddin says the current rules and regulations have worked and should stay in place.
2: Even if the tobacco excise was reduced entirely, illicit tobacco would still be cheaper. So we want to see that excise remain in place, and we want to see greater measures around enforcement and licensing and regulation.
1: Meanwhile, WA police have closed six stores and seized more than 140,000 illegal cigarettes under new tobacco laws. Two of the stores are in Kalgoorlie and Bunbury, while four are in the metro area. The maximum penalty for possession of a large commercial quantity of illicit tobacco and vaping products is $4.2 million for an individual and $21 million for a company and 15 years imprisonment. Victoria's Transport Infrastructure Minister Gabrielle Williams has failed to explain why it took 12 months for allegations of a $6 million fraud on the Metro Tunnel to be referred to Victoria Police. A police task force has launched a major investigation after employees of Schindler put in claims for damaged machinery that was never replaced in October 2024. Facing a parliamentary hearing into budget estimates, Ms. Williams has told Nationals MP Jade Benham she was made aware of allegations sometime in November last year.
3: Give us exact dates and correspondence of when the fraud occurred, when referrals were made and when investigation
4: We have indicated that
3: occur.
4: A referral was made in the November.
3: What date,
4: year,
3: Minister?
4: And that the police are currently investigating. That is the critically important fact here.
3: Critically important fact is that there is still zero transparency into this fraud, why it took 12 months.
1: A global defence manufacturer is relocating its facilities from Melbourne to the Gold Coast. Used by the Australian Army and the US Department of Defence, Arceus creates AI-powered sensing systems to respond to threats in real time. The move is set to open up dozens of advanced manufacturing jobs to the region. And still in Queensland, one in four road deaths last year involved a drug-affected driver behind the wheel. The concerning Transport Department data revealed police are now 14 times more likely to catch a drug-impaired driver than a drink driver. 121 people have died on state roads this year, up from 94 12 months ago. Fresh analysis shows Australian households could save up to $450 a year on their phone plans when switching to smaller providers. Optus is today hiking its monthly prepaid plans by $5, a move already taken by Telstra and Vodafone. Canstar says it's the second rise in less than a year for some customers. And a short time ago, the All Ords is trading down 117 points to 87.53 and one Australian dollar, buying 71.3 US cents. This is Air News. Blues coach Laurie Daly has named six new faces in his 20-man squad for Origin 1. James Tedesco has won the fullback race, while Mitchell Moses will partner Nathan Cleary in the halves. Queensland coach Billy Slater has named Sam Walker to fill the vacant half spot for the Maroons, while Caelan Ponga will line up at fullback. Broncos skipper Adam Reynolds has brushed suggestions. Poor refereeing cost his side at Magic Round. Brisbane conceded 13 penalties to 5 in their 30-point loss to the Warriors.
5: We didn't give ourselves a chance in that first half. I come up with a couple of poor kicks, give away seven tackles. Our discipline was poor. When you do that, I think they had 30-odd tackles in our 20 to our 3. So, you know, 30% possession. It's always going to be tough to be in games when it's like that.
1: St Kilda's boss has given Corey Enright a glowing endorsement to pursue the vacant Carlton coaching gig. Chief Executive Carl Delina said it wouldn't see the club looking at ways to keep Enright in a coaching handover from Ross Lyon.
6: Don't think so. I think that I think, yeah, if you look back in the history, succession plans haven't necessarily worked that well.
7: And Ross would be happy with that too, already.
6: Yeah, so when Ross is ready, you know, that'll happen. Yeah, I don't think we want to overcomplicate things. Mm.
1: And Collingwood champion Scott Pendlebury is open to playing on next season. The 38-year-old plays his 433rd match on Saturday, overtaking Brent Harvey's games record. Australian Independent Radio News.

0: and Guidance Show with Liz Mulheron. 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
1: Good afternoon, everyone. It's Liz Mulheron with another episode of the Healing and Guidance Show. And I'm really thrilled today just to embark on a journey towards greater self-awareness and personal growth, because that's what we all want to do. The older we get, the wiser we get. And through that wisdom is lots of experiences that help us learn and grow. So today I'm going to be talking about how to embrace your authentic self. It's a powerful step towards achieving complete health, happiness and inner peace. So what I'm going to do is explore the meaning to truly be yourself, how to overcome the barriers that keep you from living your true self, and practical tools that you can align with your true self. So through insight and different tips that I can pass on, it's going to be a very, very interesting topic, because being ourselves, I want to say it's the easiest job in the world, because when you're trying to be someone else, it is so much hard work. You're trying to put yourself in someone else's shoes and you're trying to act like they do or be what they want you to be. But once you accept yourself, the whole you, warts and all, we all have our little quirky ways. We all have our little parts of our personality that are different to others and unique to us. So once we accept us for who we are, it takes a lot of pressure off our shoulders, because into today's society, there is a lot of pressure out there to be a certain way, act a certain way, look a certain way. And when you go, okay, that's what the world expects, but hey, I'm going to be me. I'm going to accept me for who I am. My family love me for who I am. My good friends love me for who I am. Just be yourself, and you will be amazed the amount of stress that just drops off your shoulders. It's a bit like myself as a psychic. I sort of say to people, when I decided to come out and let people know that I had this gift, this gift found me, and I, you know, I could have said I was going mad, but I decided to embrace it and learn to understand and work with it. And once I accept who I was, accepted the gift that was given to me, still don't understand why, but I do understand why. It's because I share and I help others with my gift. But I embrace a gift, and then once I told people, the reaction, my family and my beautiful friends, they're very accepting of what I do. But then quite often you say that to, you know, I'm a psychic, and people look at you as if I've got three heads. And, you know, my eyes don't roll around in the back of my head. My head doesn't spin. I'm not crazy. I'm very the average looking person, I suppose. But it's really different people's opinion. But I stand firmly in what I do and what I believe and who I am. And when I do come across them individuals that sort of might challenge who I am or what I do, because I'm confident in the person I am, because I'm confident in my belief, and I really don't care what people think about me. I do the best I can for myself and for others. And so when people want to judge me, I just go, well, really, if you're going to judge me, you're actually judging yourself, you're not judging me. So it's really being able to have that confidence to stand firmly in your own belief. And as I said, when I first came out, I suppose it's similar to being gay. You come out and you worry about people's people's opinions of you. You're frightened. You worry about if you're going to be judged, if people aren't going to like you anymore. So it really is when you have these unique gifts or when you're not the norm, you know, not the textbook type of person, it has its own challenges. But once you stand in that and you believe in yourself, you love yourself, you trust yourself, and you go, it is what it is. I'm just going to be me, and people will like me. If they like me, great. If they don't like me, well, they're missing out on a great friendship or a great person in their life. So once you sort of have that attitude, then things do change through your life for a positive outcome. And it takes, as I said, it takes a lot of pressure off your shoulders, because you're not worrying about what others think. But to get to that, it does take practice. So through today's chat. I'm going to give you some tips and just explain different things about how you can be your true self and stand in that inner power, because once you do, your life will magically change. This is Liz Mulheron with the Healing and Guidance Show, and I'll be back after this song. For all that time.

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4: Let's dive into the topic, embrace your authentic self, the path to health, happiness and inner peace. But first of all, what is being authentic? Being authentic involves being your true inner self. It's embracing who you are without pretense and living in alignment with your core values, beliefs and desires. So that's what being authentic is, being the true you. So what does that mean? It really true self, authentic means expressing your genuine thoughts, feeling and desires. It involves living in a way that reflects your true self rather than conforming to external expectations or social pressures, because there's so much out there that puts pressure on us. You pick up your iPhone and you've got TikTok and Instagram. Everything is, whether it's a lot of it's real, but a lot of it's fake. So it's, do we live a life to other people's expectations, or do we live a life that we want to live and be true to us? So that's what being authentic is. It includes being honest and transparent with yourself and others about who you are and what you want. You have to be honest with yourself. My mother used to say that, you know, every problem can be solved if people are honest. As soon as people aren't honest, then you're not getting to the real problem. So therefore, it can never be solved. So remember that about being true to you comes first, and then accept you for who you are, and then you can do the same with others. So some of the common misconceptions about being authentic is you think you're perfect. So authentic is not being about perfect or flawless. It's about embracing your imperfections and being true to your nature. I'm dyslexic. I've got three sons and we're all dyslexic. I call it a gift because we all have, you know, I'm a psychic. My elder son's a paramedic and he sees the human body very different to anyone else. So he can solve problems very quickly, and my other two sons are carpenters, so they're very creative in that sort of industry. So, but what we do is we don't, just because we learning the typical way may have been a challenge for us. It was definitely a challenge for me at school, definitely a challenge for my boys, but we embraced who we were. And I suppose because I knew what it was like to struggle, I really embraced my boys into accepting them for who they are. And I've figured out very quickly, because I was looking for it, what they excelled in, and sport was very big for my boys. So they did a lot of sport because they needed to achieve in something. So if you have children that, or a friend that, you know, doesn't fit into the norm, just look at where their talent is and then steer them towards that, whether it's the craft, whether it's music, whether it's poetry, whether it's writing, whatever it is. Just go, okay, that's what your strength is. So lean towards that. And then when you're doing something that comes natural to you, you do succeed. It's like, otherwise, if you're doing what everyone else wants you to do, it's like hitting your head against a brick wall. And you get stressed, you get anxious, you get depressed, you get sad, you get down on yourself. So focus on the things that bring you joy. So, but that's really about, you know, embracing who you are and not being wanting to please everyone, because that's another common thing about being, which is a misconception about being authentic, is, you know, pleasing others. Being authentic does not mean pleasing everyone or seeking approval. It's about aligning with your true self regardless of the external vibration. It's not about pleasing everyone else. If everyone else wants you to wear orange but your favorite color is purple, wear purple. Don't wear orange just because everyone else wants to and you're pleasing them. Because when you're trying to please others, you're not true to yourself and therefore you're not going to be happy. Whereas if you go, look, I appreciate orange. You look great in orange. It's more your color. Purple is my thing, so I'm going to wear color. And you will vibrate this beautiful energy when you wear that color. So that's about not out there pleasing others. And definitely not disrespecting others, but embracing who you are and go, look, I appreciate your comment, but I prefer to do this. As long as you're not harming anyone, it's all good. So the benefits really are about being authentic is personal growth. You're embracing yourself. You're allowing for personal growth and the self-improvement as you align with your true values and passions that relate to you, and that being authentic, that's what it is. Emotional well-being, it leads to greater self-acceptance and reducing fear of anxiety and self-doubt. So if you've got someone in your world that suffers a bit of anxiety or depression, talk to them about being authentic and their understanding and meaning of being authentic. And you will find that deep down, they're trying to be someone they're not, or they're trying to be someone their parents may expect them to be, or their teacher may expect them to be, or society may expect them to be. So just have a lovely conversation. There's so much information out there on the web. Google and help them understand that that's okay for them to be them. And then when you are authentic, living life leads to a more fulfilled life, as your actions and decisions align with your core values, so therefore, things flow. And when things flow, positive things happen. So it's really important to accept you for you. So that's what all being authentic is. And I'm going to come back after this song, and we're going to talk about how do you identify your authentic self? Because it's also about it's fine to listen to Liz. Liz is saying this, Liz is saying that, but how do I do it for me? So I'm going to come back and help you understand that. It's Liz Mulheron with the Healing and Guidance Show.

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3: So we're talking about being authentic. So how do you identify yourself as being authentic, or how do you identify your authentic self? So to discover your authentic self, it really does involve a process of self-reflection and understanding your core values, passions and strengths. It really is a challenge quite often to look at ourselves. It's a bit like you got to clean out that wardrobe and you open the cupboard and you look at it and you go, oh my God, there's so much in there. It's so messy. It's so disorganized. I'm going to close the cupboard and look at it another day. That's what life's all about. And when we decide one day to go, okay, now I'm going to open that cupboard and I'm really going to try and sort it out. You don't have to sort it all out in a day, because life is a journey. We don't want to sort all our problems out in one day, because then, you know, what do we got to worry about? But it really is about taking action with your own life and being honest about it. So self-reflection is extremely powerful when you decide to do it. And once you do it, you'll feel the difference afterwards. And every time you self-reflect, it does get easier, because it's not as scary. It's like anything. The first time you go on a amusement ride, it might be scary at first, but the more you go on it, the more you start to enjoy it. Things like that. So everything does get easier the more we do it. But self-reflection is a really powerful tool. And you don't have to share what you experience with other people. This is a very personal thing between you and yourself, because it is all about you. We come into this world by ourselves. We go out by ourselves. We say we've got to be happy with ourselves. So what I'm going to share with you, just a couple of ways that we can work out how to do a little bit of a self-discovery and self-reflection. So the first one exercise you can do to do a little bit of self-discovery is journaling. So journaling, what it does, it really prompts your values and dreams and desires. So reflecting on what makes you feel fulfilled, loved, whole and authentic. So just writing it down. And I say to people, when you want to journal, make time for it. Make a space, whether it's 10 minutes, 20 minutes, half an hour. Sit quietly with a cup of tea, a coffee, whatever your favourite drink is, in a nice surrounding, somewhere where you feel comfortable, and just take a couple of deep breaths and go, okay, what does self-discovery mean to me? What do I do when I feel, what are things that make me feel fulfilled? Am I authentic? What type of person am I? So asking yourself them questions and then just writing them down, and don't try to analyze it too much. Just write down what comes into your mind, because you'd be quite surprised. And another way is when you write something down, you go, why do I feel that? And then you ask the why, and then something else will come. So journaling's a really good way to self-reflect on your life and moving forward. Meditation, there's lots of guided meditations out there that you connect with on YouTube. So if you want to Google meditation for self-reflection, meditation for self-love, true self, anything like that, there's millions of meditations out there. They can be 5 minutes, 10 minutes, an hour. You choose. But they helped. Meditation helps you connect to your inner self and uncovers the true identity of you are, of who you are. So again, no judgment. Don't judge yourself. Don't expect the world to shift and change in the first meditation. But what you will feel is relaxed, and you may learn a little bit about yourself that you'd sort of hidden for a long time. So meditation's a beautiful thing. And reflective questions. Ask yourself questions like, what brings me joy? And what are my core values? This will help you gain insight into your authentic self. Ask yourself them questions. We quite often are very keen to ask other people, why do you do that? And ask them about themselves. Start to ask yourself. So that will help you understand yourself to get to your core values and passions and strength. And then you've got your core values. So to identify the values, determine that what values are most important to you and how they guide your decision and actions. So once you work out that, you might go, oh, wow, I didn't realize I used to do that. I need to shift and change. And aligning actions. So reflect on whether your current lifestyle and choices align with your core value. So you might sit down and go, okay, well, yeah, I like a drink, but I'm drinking too much. So should I cut back? Yes, I should. Or should I do something different? So really be honest, open and honest with yourself. Again, as I said, this is a conversation between you and your inner soul. And they're the only two that are involved with the conversation. No one needs to know what you're talking about because this is all about you. And your inner soul is that God within, that beautiful light, that spark that started your life on this journey as being a human. So that pure light that started with you the moment you were conceived, that stays with you. And that's your soul's light. You could call it the God within, your divine. People call it lots of different names, but that is always there. And that light, it sits in the middle of your chest and that guides us. But it's also you understanding yourself. So that's a conversation you have. And it could be a conversation with you and God as well, or your higher power, whatever your belief is. And the other one is to overcome external influences, because that's a big one, because external influence really do put pressure on us. So first of all, you have to recognize where the pressure is coming from. So identify the social or external pressures that may influence you to act against your true self. So sit with it and go, okay, you might be in a group setting and you'd want to act a certain way, but because everyone else is acting a different way, you go, oh, okay, I'll act their way, but really I'd like to not be involved at all or do something completely different. So be honest with yourself. And when you recognize this, that's when you have the strength and the courage to shift and change and stand up for yourself and say, look, you know, yeah, if you want to go do that, that's fine, but I'll meet you somewhere else afterwards because I'm not interested in doing that. And also to resist being conformed against your own path. Like, you want to go down your own path. You don't want the social expectations to drag you into a path that you don't want to. So to stay true to your own path and desires. So that's how you can identify how to be yourself. And self-reflection is the first step. So it really is embracing being authentic, living in alignment with your true self, regardless of external pressures or expectations. Living authentically offers emotional benefits, deeper relationships because you're being open and honest, and greater career fulfillment because you are open and honest. So self-discovery is a crucial step to identifying and embracing your authentic self, involving practices, like I just said, journaling, meditation, and reflecting on your core value with open and honest eyes. So on that note, I'll be back with how do we overcome a few barriers to be authentic. So this is Liz Mulheron with The Healing and Guidance Show.

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4: Who would have thought there's so much to talk about when it comes to being authentic? Lots of people go, oh, that's easy. It's easy for some, but not for all of us. So I'm going to talk about overcoming barriers to being authentic. And one of the biggest ones that stop us from being authentic is fear of judgment and rejection. The fear of others that perceive how they perceive us can significantly hinder our ability to live authentically. And this fear often stems from concern about being judged, rejected, or not fitting in. And we all want to fit in. We're humans. Humans, we like relationships. We like being involved. Some people will be listening to this and going, Liz, I don't like people. I like being by myself. And if that's the case, that's fine. But generally, we like community. We like being with others. So when you aren't accepting of others, then you don't feel good. And no one likes being judged, and no one likes being rejected. So one of the common fears are fear of criticism. So what we do is we worry about negative feedback or judgment from others that can deter individuals. They can be from individuals that express what they think. But, you know, when you're expressing your true selves and you get judged or you get negative feedback, it's not good. You don't like it. And so that we tend to hold back and go, okay, well, we don't want that criticism, so we're not going to be ourselves. Another one is fear of rejection. So it's concerns about being excluded or rejected by friends, family or colleagues can lead to conforming rather than being authentic. So if you come out, for example, if you come out and you say you're gay, or like myself, I come out and say I'm a psychic, and people go, I don't like them type of people, and I'm not going to have you in my life. So then you go, okay, well, I want them people in my life. They're my family, my friends. So how about I just pretend and I'm not going to be myself? I remember my partner, he is a Christian, and we were going out for a few months, and he went to and was speaking to his minister about what I did. And he pretty much came home and the minister pretty much told him, you know, you need to break up because she's doing Satan's work. And I sort of sat with him and I said, well, you know what I do. You know the people I help. You know the impact I have on others. Do you really think that's Satan's work? And he said, no. And I said, well, then you have to make that call. I'm not going to tell you either way, but you have to. You obviously listen to the minister's point of view. You understand who I am. You love the person I am. And then you make your call. So he did. He obviously still goes to church and still talks to the minister. But when it comes to that subject, he clearly made the decision that he understood that I was being my authentic self. I was doing God's work. I explained that to him. And he was okay with that. But I had to really stand my ground and, you know, be strong in my beliefs and say, no, this is me. I'm, you know, you take it or leave it. It's totally up to you. But you get that a lot. And whether it's whatever field you're in, you got to stand your ground when you believe in who you are and you're not doing anything wrong by others. You know, when it comes to, I'm going to a beautiful friend's wedding next month. Her and her partner are getting married, and they're the most beautiful couple. That, you know, they're pure happiness, the two girls together, and I'm so excited about going to their wedding. And people accept them to who they are. It doesn't matter what people do, or as long as they are kind and considerate and thoughtful to others. So when you are trying to work out your authentic self, sit with it and go, am I a nice person? Yes, I am. Do I harm others? No, I don't. So yes, I can be authentic. I can be me, and everyone will accept me for who I am, and they will. Sometimes they might just be a little bit of a shock to start with, but then they'll get used to it. That's fine. I got two sisters like that. So when it comes to my work, they really never ask me about my work. They really don't want to know about it, but they still love me as a sister, and, you know, we still have family get-togethers. And so it really is, I'm still myself, and they respect me for that. But it is really, the fear of rejection is huge, because we all want to be included. We don't like being excluded. We don't like being rejected. But this is where you need to build up the confidence within yourself. And social pressures, the pressure to fit in and be the social norm, as we say it, is always, it's hard, because sometimes we don't want to be like that. So what it is again, looking within. So how do we overcome these fears? Building self-confidence. So developing self-confidence to recognize your strength and achievements. Practice positive self-talk and affirmations to affirm and reinforce your self-worth. Seek support. So surround yourself with supportive people and friends. You know, if you feel you need to go to a counsellor, a healer like myself, a priest, reach out to understand that there is support, because you want to be your authentic self. And this big one, refrain from negative thoughts, because challenge any negative thoughts that come into your mind and reject them. Focus on the positive aspect of being authentic and the personal growth it brings. And some couple of practical tips. Mindfulness. So mindfulness techniques to help ground and reduce your anxiety about others. That's a really good thing. Journaling, but also expressing yourself. Express yourself authentically in small, low-risk situations to build confidence before tackling the challenging one. So little steps to create a big change, because change doesn't start without the steps. You've got to take the first step. So do that. And on that note, we're going to go to some music, and I'll be back to talk about a bit of the different external self-doubt and trying to be perfect, as people think we need to be where we don't. So I'll be back. This is Liz Mulheron with the Healing and Guidance.

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1: Hello, I'm Peter Carey. The Albanese government has brushed aside two new opinion polls which show its fifth budget has not been well received. Federal Politics Editor Michael Packey.
2: The latest news poll shows voters have rated Labor's budget the worst for the economy in more than 30 years. The poll finds most people, including younger generations, believe they'll be worse off. A separate Resolve survey reveals voters are angry the government broke its promise not to touch capital gains and negative gearing. While the people it spoke to are more supportive of the tax changes, they believe they should have been taken to an election. Treasurer Jim Chalmers maintains he had to make hard but necessary

0: necessary decisions.
1: It would surprise me more if we got some sort of bounce in the polls.
0: The opposition's Dan Tehan says the backlash is warranted.
2: Now it's clear that those lies have led to serious consequences.
0: Despite the poor budget response, both polls show Labor's primary vote hasn't really shifted and remains stuck at around 30%. One Nation is a close second and the Coalition in third spot. Michael Packey reporting.
3: Meanwhile, a former Reserve Bank board member says the government's budget reforms failed to reduce Australia's reliance on taxing income. Several groups warn the tax package does little to address Labor's dependence on bracket creep to plug the budget deficit. Warwick Chambers has told the Financial Review the fundamental problem remains that the country's income tax rates are too high. A new study has found remote court hearings could compromise fairness for defendants with mental distress and limited legal knowledge. The research shows video technology in the judicial system is having an effect on witnesses and victim survivors who might struggle to provide evidence. University of Sydney Associate Professor Carolyn Mackay says there's now a divide on who the technology is assisting.
4: On the whole, appearing remotely from a criminal courtroom can be quite advantageous to a vulnerable complainant or vulnerable witness because they're sort of shielded from the incredible stress of being in the courtroom.
3: A crime scene remains in place following a fatal house fire this morning on the outskirts of Ballarat. Emergency services were called to a block of units on Marigold Street after reports of a fire around 6:30. A man was found unresponsive and, despite the best efforts of crews, was unable to be saved. The cause of the blaze remains unknown. New figures show more money is being ploughed into women's and girls' sport in Australia. Alan Baskin reports.
5: More than 84,000 donors pledged funds through the Australian Sports Foundation last year, and Chief Executive Gerald Rechter says there's been a powerful shift.
6: 3 years ago, the ASF was raising around $6.6 million annually for women and girls in sport, and that figure has this year reached $22.8 million.
5: She says sport has a unique capacity to strengthen community well-being, and she's looking forward to continuing the Sports Foundation's role.
3: That report from Alan Baskin. This is Air News. Richmond's Campbell Gray is having scans on his hamstring today after becoming the 19th player on the Tigers' injury list. The club, though, is confident it'll have enough players to take the field against Essendon in Friday's Dreamtime clash. And St Kilda's chief executive, Carl Delina, admits there is nervousness among clubs ahead of Tasmania's entry to the competition in 2028. Broncos coach Michael Maguire has warned Queensland will miss Rhys Walsh in their State of Origin opener. Maroons boss Billy Slater opting for Kalyn Ponga at fullback over the Broncos ace. But Maguire says Walsh would have made his game one side.
7: If I was picking the team, I'd pick Rhys. But, you know, I'm obviously pretty fond of what he's capable of doing, and I get to see it every day. But if you put Rhys into a space that we know he's capable of playing the way he can, well, he's pretty scary.
3: Halfback Sam Walker, winger Jojo Fifita, and lock Max Plath will each make their Origin debut next week. Aaron Rye has become England's first PGA Championship winner in more than 100 games. Aussie Cam Smith was in with a shot before bogeying on the 17th to finish in a tie for 7th, 5 strokes off the pace. Rye says it's a surreal feeling.
8: It's been a bit of a frustrating season, to be stood here is definitely outside of my wildest imagination. But I think just really good consistency over the last few weeks.
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12: Let's continue the chat about overcoming barriers that stop us from being our authentic self. So there's internal self-doubt and the thought of being perfect. So self-doubt and perfectionism often hinders our ability to live authentically by creating internal barriers to self-acceptance and expression. So it's our inner self saying, stopping us from being authentic. So sources of self-doubt come from internal critics. So identifying sources of self-doubt such as negative self-talk or past experiences that have contributed to feelings of, you know, you can't be yourself. So what it is, it really is looking back and going, okay, I tried to be myself years ago and it didn't work and people didn't like me, so I went back into Michelle. Or that negative talk, I'm not good enough, I'm not like others. So there, that's the internal stopping us from being ourselves. And the perceived failures. Understand how perceived failures or mistakes can lead to self-doubt and reluctant to be our authentic self. Because we all make mistakes. Life's all about mistakes. It's every mistake is a learning. And that's what life's all about. We go through this journey of life as a human to learn different experiences. Sometimes we make good choices and it works out well. Sometimes we make not so good choices and it doesn't work out well. But we need to learn from that. So the internal stuff is us letting go of that and that guilt of failure and blame. So it really is, again, as I spoke earlier about, this is self-reflection. When you self-reflect, all this will come up. And then once you accept it and let it go, then you can be your authentic self. Building self-esteem. To do that, positive affirmations and self-compassion practice really does build up your self-esteem and counteract self-doubt. So if you have negative thoughts, shift them quickly to, okay, that's the past, this is the present, this is moving into forward, into the future, and do positive affirmations. If you Google affirmations, there's lots of information out there about affirmations. Affirmations is words that you use to set your energy as a high vibration, and you need to be a positive. To get a positive result, you need positive energy. Positive affirmations will get you there. And then acknowledge achievements. So reflect and celebrate your personal achievements and strengths to boost your confidence. You don't have to go and win a gold medal to, you know, celebrate your achievements. If you struggle getting out of bed or sticking to a routine and you shift and change and all of a sudden you're sticking to that routine and you regularly walk in like you said you would, pat yourself on the back and say, that's a great achievement. So set yourself little things that you can do to shift and change yourself. That will build your confidence. But also reflect on yourself. Again, when you do the self-reflection, is what your strengths are, what you're good at, what people like about you, and then focus on that. And embrace your imperfections. This is crucial. Accepting all flaws. Because recognizing that being imperfections are a natural part of being a human. Because we're all different, and that's what makes us authentic, because we all are different. Okay, then you have the growth mindset. Adapt a growth mindset that views mistakes and imperfections as opportunities for learning and growing. That's what I said. Being humans, all about opportunities to grow and learn. So don't ever doubt that. If you think you made a mistake, that's fine. You can fix it up. You can always make better choices next time. So some of the practical tips are self-compassion exercise. So practice self-compassion exercises to address and reduce your self-criticism. Catch yourself when you're saying something not very nice about yourself. Catch yourself and shift it. Give yourself a compliment. There's a beautiful practice I share with my clients is I suggest that they look in the mirror and give themselves a compliment every day and every night. Perfect when you're brushing your teeth. When you're brushing your teeth, just say some nice things to yourself in your mind. Do it first thing in the morning, set your day up for success, and in the evening before you go to sleep, say something positive to yourself. Okay, and set yourself realistic goals, because when you set yourself realistic and achievable goals to combat perfectionism, and that focuses on the process rather than something that's not unachievable. Don't set yourself goals too far, because if it's too high, you're not going to achieve it. Then you're going to be down on yourself, and you're going to be hard on yourself, and it's not going to work. Set yourself a goal that's realistic And then when you achieve that, celebrate it and then set yourself another goal. So that's there's some really good points to sort of just to overcome the fear of stepping out and being your authentic self. And when I come back, I'm going to give you some practical tools for embracing authenticity. This is Liz Mulheron with a Healing and Guidance.

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6: Isn't music a wonderful gift? And if you've just tuned in, I'm Liz Mulheron and I'm talking about the topic being authentic, being your true self, and how we can do that and the benefits of it, because it really, some people it comes easy, but other people it's frightening to be their true selves because their fear of judgment and being rejected. But I'm going to talk about a couple of practical tools that we can use to embrace being authentic, because being authentic, it really is about understanding ourselves and uncovering our core values, aligning our actions, and being our authentic self. So one thing, I mentioned this a little bit earlier in the program, but I'm going to go a little bit more in depth in it. So to self-discovery practices are journaling. So what that is writing down what you value most in life, what principles guide your decisions. An example of prompt would be, what are my three top core values? What activities make me feel most fulfilled? Write them down. And then again, as I've been saying through this program, this is a conversation between you and yourself, you and your higher God within, with God. But this is trying to work out what drives you, because once you know what drives you, then it's easier to make decisions moving forward and accepting you for who you are. Another one is reflection on passion. So identify what brings you joy and satisfaction. A prompt might include, what activities or hobbies energize me? Or when do I feel most like myself? Some people can quickly answer that. Others might take time. So sit and just reflect on that. And then a vision for the future. Consider where you want to be in the future and how it aligns with your authentic self. An example would be, what is my vision for living authentically? So when you're journaling, just sit, make time for it without interruption, sit in a quiet space, a nice surroundings, and just write them down. Even if you want to go to a coffee shop, you go, okay, I'm going to go to a lovely coffee shop, sit there, have a drink, and then write down, answer these questions. Set yourself some questions. What are my top three core values? What activities make me feel most fulfilled? What activities or hobbies energize me? When do I feel most like myself? What is my vision for living authentically? Write them down and then just answer them. Don't overthink the answer. Just put the answer down and then have a look at it and see what comes up. The next part is a guided meditation. Connecting with your inner self. Use guided meditation focuses on our self-discovery to explore our inner self and identify what feels true to you. So again, Google meditations. There's so many out there. Sit in stillness and stuff will come up. Visualization. Visualize yourself living authentically and reflect on how it feels. Guided meditations can help reinforce this vision and allow your actions with it. So again, visualize your life you want, not the life you had. There is a big difference. Remember, visualize the life you want, not what you had. You learnt from what you had. You got stronger because of what you had. You were resilient because of what you had. You take them gifts into the now and visualize what you want moving forward. And there's different personality tests out there. The Briggs-Myers one is one. There's Strengths Finder. There's different personality things, tests you can do online. There's quite a lot of free ones. So Google personality tests and answer all the questions and they'll give you some information which will make you understand yourself a little bit more. So whether that's a little bit of fun to have. So Google that and see what pops up. And then, well, I'm going to come back and the next one is very, very important. It's about setting boundaries and learning to say no in a loving way so it doesn't offend others. This is Liz Mulheron with the Healing and Guidance Show.

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3: Setting boundaries and saying no. So to be your authentic self, you really do have to establish boundaries and learn to say no, because it's essential for maintaining your authenticity and ensuring that your time and your energy are aligned with your values and your priorities. And you can say no in a loving way. You don't have to be aggressive about it. It's all about how you deliver. Words are a gift, and some words are harsher than others, but them harsh words, if you've delivered them with love and compassion in a loving way, they're not that hard. So you can say no if you feel that it's not right for you. So how do we identify boundaries? Personal limits. You need to recognize areas where you need to set boundaries to protect your well-being. And this could include time management, personal space, or emotional limits. If you're at work and you've already got so many things on your plate and you don't have time for anything else, and someone comes up to you and says, Liz, can you do this? It's okay to take a deep breath and go, look, I'd love to help you, Mary, but it's this moment in time. I've got all these projects I need to be completed by a certain date. I just don't have the capacity, the time to devote to that job. You best to find someone else. And if you know someone else who has the time or has the expertise to help Mary, say, how about you ask Tom in accounts and he may be able to help you. So it's a way you deliver it rather than say, I'm not going to do it. Then Mary gets upset. But if you just explain you don't have the time or the capacity and you want to put effort into whatever she needs help with, unfortunately this time you can't do it, ask me next time and it might change. That's one example. Personal space. If you find that you need that personal space, then you get that personal space. If at work you feel at lunchtime, rather than sitting in the lunchroom, you want to go for a walk, go for a walk. It's not being horrible to your colleagues saying, look, you don't have to go for a walk every day, but you may want to say, look, I'm going for a walk. Does anyone want to join me? Because I don't feel like I want to sit in the lunchroom with everyone listening to everyone complain and whinge about society. So it really is. And then you get out and walk and you talk about other things rather than whinging and talking about what's bad's happening in the world. So it really is you setting boundaries for yourself. And when it comes to work and social boundaries, consider boundaries in a professional and social setting. Determine what is acceptable and what is not. If someone's talking about a subject you don't like, you either ask them to change the subject or remove yourself from the situation. You can do that. It's your life, your choices, and your actions, but do it in a respectful way. And then effective communication. Be assertive. Learn to communicate your boundaries clearly and assertively without feeling guilty. Practice using I statements to express your needs. I would like this. I would appreciate that. I respect that. Use these words to put yourself first, not them, they, we, I. And it's not being selfish. Quite often people say when you're assertive, you're selfish. It's not being selfish. It's self-love. It's putting yourself first and knowing that what you're doing and the decisions you're making is best for you. And if it's best for you, it's best for everyone else. As long as it's not harming anyone in the meantime. handling pushback. So prepare for, because as soon as you start shifting and you start being a bit more assertive, you are going to be pushed back, because you're going to get pushed back because people are going to go, oh, you've changed, what's happened? So prepare for and manage reactions from others when you start setting boundaries. Strategies for maintaining boundaries despite pushback can be discussed. So what we're talking about is when you do get that pushback, you go, okay, no, I'm just decided to put myself first. And that's the strategy, is you say to people, you know, it's not about you, it's about me. And I've decided that it's time for me to put myself first, and I don't feel like doing that because that doesn't align with my values. I can help in these other areas, but just that little area just not aligned with me, so maybe someone else can help you with that. So it really is understanding yourself and having the courage to say, no, I'm putting myself first. And once you start doing that, as I said earlier, some people will be shocked by it, but as soon as you start doing, then they'll acknowledge it and go, that's fine. Self-care is priority. So you need to understand that when you set boundaries and say no is an act of self-care. So really prioritize yourself, your own needs and your well-being to live authentically. And you can say that to people if they're giving you a bit of pushback. Say, look, I'm just putting myself up. It's self-care. And I need to love who I am, and I want to be healthy and wealthy and live for a long time, and that means I have to look after me. And then another tip is rest and recharge. So remember, make time for you, allocate time for your activities, what brings you joy, and get lots of rest. So that's really an important way of setting boundaries, and you can say no in a saying no in a loving way, not abrasive. Okay? So I will be back, and we're going to talk about how do we integrate being authentic into our daily. I'll be back after this.

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4: 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Example, including being honest, maybe being creative or compassion. 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Create a list of your top core values. Understanding these values will guide you in aligning your actions with what matters most to you. Making decisions, right? So value-based choices. Evaluate decisions based on whether they align with your values. For example, if one of your values is the environment, consider how your choices impact the environment. That's a simple one. So look at things in your life and go, okay, do they align with me? Yes or no? Consistency. Try to be consistent in your actions by regularly checking in if they align with your values or not. And if they help, like, so if they do, great. And if they don't, make the little changes. So for an example is your work life. If being creative is a core value, seek out work or projects that allow you to express this value. And if you go, oh, Liz, I'm an accountant, that you can't be creative in accounting. Well, you can. You can look at new ways of doing things and be creative about different procedures that can shift and change things. So whatever role you play, then look at that. Personal life. In your personal life, choose activities and relationships that resonate with your values and continue to your sense of fulfillment. It really is about you being yourself in a relationship and your partner being their self, and together you make a great combination. So it really is to align, to be authentic in your daily life is to self-reflect, live your values, be open and honest with yourself, and also learn to say no in a loving, kind way. And once you start doing it, it really will make a difference. And then you've got relationships. So being authentic in a relationship, it's about being genuine and supportive of your true self, but enhancing your personal connection with the person, other people in your life, whether it's an intimate relationship, whether it's a friendship. So being honest. Practice open and honest communication with others. Share your true thoughts and feelings rather than hiding behind a facade. Okay, because yes, sometimes we feel like we're vulnerable if we show our true feelings, but you need to embrace that, because embracing that shows strength and it allows you to open up to be your authentic self, which can foster a deeper connection. And again, maintain consistency when it becomes to being authentic, because being consistent in your behavior interaction ensures that they reflect your true self. Just once you start it, let the ball keep rolling and just be yourself. Address any challenges as arise in any relationships with honesty and openness. Always maintain respect for yourself and others in all relationships. As I said, whether it's a work colleague, an intimate relationship, a neighbor, a friend, just be open and honest. And find a balance between being true to yourself and respecting other people's perspectives and boundaries. You're not going to always agree, and that's fine, but don't be rude and accept that everyone has their own opinion, own thoughts and own feelings. And when you do that, you can still be yourself, they can be their self, you respect each other and have open communication. And if relationships are not supportive of your authentic self, consider how to address the misalignment or, if necessary, adjust or distance yourself from that relationship. Because being in a relationship with someone that it's toxic for you, it's not healthy at all. Family members, you might say, Liz, you can't cut off your family, which you can't generally, but limit the time with them. So toxic people in your life, if you can't detach from them, keep the time you spend with them to a minimum and make sure that you stay yourself. As soon as you start feeling anxious or going, I can't be myself, cut the conversation and move on, because it really is about you looking after yourself. So by engaging in some of these, you know, activities or suggestions I've suggested will help you integrate being authentic into your own life, your daily life, and with your relationships, and it will help all round. So we've got a great song coming up, and then I'm just going to come back to close off this segment, which is a really interesting segment, but it really does take courage to be yourself, which I'm sure you all have the strength to do that. This is Liz Mulheron with the Healing and Guidance Show.

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5: So who would have thought talking about being authentic would have been such an interesting topic? So that's my program today. So remember, be your true self. I've shared a lot of information about how you can do that, but it really is about self-reflection. So take time to look at yourself, look at your core values, your beliefs, and what you want in life. And be honest and open with yourself and just be you. You're a gift to everyone in your life. We are all a gift. We have this beautiful life for a reason. And remember, don't look at the past. If you look at the past, look at the learning, the strength, the resilience you gain from the past. Don't worry about the mistakes or choices you should have done. Live in the moment, look for the future, and surround yourself with people that value who you are. Be honest with yourself. Love who you are, because it really is, being you is the easiest job in the world. It takes so much pressure off you. And if you've got friends around you that struggle with that, help them out. Share your thoughts, share this program, and life will improve. So I want to thank you all for joining me today with this wonderful episode of transforming, the power of embracing our authentic self, and how doing so can lead to greater health and happiness and inner peace. And by understanding that overcoming boundaries to authenticity, using practical tools like journaling, meditation, self-reflection, and integrating that into your daily lives, you can unlock a more fulfilled and genuine existence. So remember, be true to yourself is not just a personal journey. It's a path to deeper connection and well-being. So I will see you next Monday. Stay tuned, stay true to yourself, and continue to embrace your unique path and enlightenment to peace and harmony. Blessings to all, and have a fantastic afternoon. Bye for now.

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1: Hello, I'm Peter Carey. A Liberal MP believes the latest opinion polls show the Coalition has a chance to win back voters. The latest news poll shows most voters have rated the Albanese government's latest budget the worst for the economy in more than 30 years. A separate Resolve survey shows opposition leader Angus Taylor is now voters' preferred Prime Minister. Aaron Violi says Labor's broken election promises appear to have pushed Australians away.
2: This government broke their word, broken faith with the Australian people, and they're just looking to tax, tax, tax. Angus has put forward an alternative and it's been well received.
1: The Allan government's Sobering Up Centre in Collingwood will close next year. It was established less than 4 years ago after public drunkenness was decriminalised. Long-time resident Cherie Harold says it should never have been established there in the first place.
3: Someone walked into my bedroom that was drunk from across the street. We've had one of our neighbours assaulted. This is predominantly a residential area. It doesn't belong here. They put it right next to a school, a bit like the needle injecting room. You just got to wonder how this government really thinks when it's making decisions.
1: The Minns government insists it's doing all it can to address the impacts of renewable energy projects on regional communities. The state opposition has seized on comments by Australia's Energy Infrastructure Commissioner, who warned the rapid rollout of renewable projects fails to capture the cumulative impacts. The planning minister says two cumulative impact studies have been completed for the Central West Orana and New England regions, with three more underway. To Queensland, where a man will face court today charged with more than 30 online child abuse offences against children in the Philippines. The 38-year-old was arrested and charged last year with similar charges, but following the AFP-led investigation, further charges were laid. It's alleged the Far North Queensland man engaged in more than 40 live sex shows online involving four female victims. The World Health Organization has declared an international emergency after a recent outbreak of Ebola in Africa. Jack Hahn explains.

0: Within days, this new strain of Ebola has killed more than 80 people, infecting hundreds more. Africa's CDC warns it has a mortality rate of 50%. The outbreak is centred on Congo and nearby countries. Conflict in the area, including with a violent ISIS militia, is making it hard to get a clear picture on how bad the situation is. But from what is known, the World Health Organization has decided to declare an international emergency. While it's the same alarm the organization used for COVID, the chief doctor is not calling this outbreak a pandemic, and he's not urging border closures, pointing out that this is the 17th outbreak of Ebola in this area of Africa since the 70s. Jack Hahn reporting.
1: And finally in this bulletin, the front man for the 1970s American band Dr. Hook, Dennis LeCourrier, has died. The group was best known for hits like Sylvia's Mother, Sharing the Night Together, and the cover of the Rolling Stones. He died from complications of kidney disease. He was 76. This is Air News. The Blues coach admits it's a loss to not have Latrell Mitchell for Origin 1, with the star centre out with a back injury. Tolu Kola has been named to debut on the wing, with Katoni Staggs in the centres alongside Stephen Crichton. Laurie Daly praised Mitchell for making a selfless call.
2: Just didn't feel like he was fit enough to get through an Origin contest, so he was very selfless in that decision.
1: James Tedesco will replace Dylan Edwards at fullback. And the Perth Bears Foundation memberships have been launched ahead of the club's inaugural 2027 NRL season. They go on sale on Wednesday. There are two tiers, a $79 foundation membership and a limited release premium membership. Essendon legend Matthew Lloyd says the Bombers are in crisis. The Bombers are 1-9 this season. Lloyd says the fans are fed up, particularly after the Bombers' loss to Fremantle yesterday.
3: There was a lot of people at halftime, they weren't asking for pass outs to this game. They were actually just leaving at halftime. So that's how disappointed a lot of the fans were in the performance. And they've been an amazing supporter base. But I could see so many were just fed up with that again yesterday.
1: And the 2026 AFLW season will kick off on Sunday, August 9, with St Kilda to take on Carlton before the men's game. It will be the first time both St Kilda and Carlton's AFL and AFLW teams take to Marvel Stadium on the same day. Australian Independent Radio News.
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6: Oh, good afternoon, good afternoon. This is Dee. The program is Ubuntu Ngati Kurukure. Let's talk with Dee. And the time is 5 minutes past three. And we are here, Sydney, at Alive 90.5, where everything happens in this studio. Good things only happen here. So tune on and listen. Let's be here and talk. This program is Let's Talk with Dee. So as we go, I just want to talk about the weather. The temperatures this morning have been cold, but now it's getting better. So we have, you know, here in Sydney, we are talking about the weather being a little bit colder, and the temperature is 18 degrees, and the minimum is 16. 19 is the maximum. So, be ready out there with your cardigans and everything so that we don't get the flus. And tomorrow, on Tuesday, the maximum is 20 degrees, whilst the minimum is 11 degrees. And then Wednesday, it's a little bit sunny, but the temperature is 20 on maximum and 11 minimum. So there isn't much promise of rain. So let's take care of ourselves, guys. And the traffic, North Mid Windsor Road at Bryant Road, there is crash of two cars there. And Cowan M1 Pacific Motorway on ramp from Pacific Highway, there's also a breakdown truck. So this is to help you as you drive, as you travel, so that you are not caught up and then get home later than planned. So as we go on the program, Ubuntu Ngati Kurukure, Let's Talk with Dee. 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
0: Dadzoka, 27 minutes past 3, pa Alive 90.5. 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
1: Hello, I'm Peter Carey. The opposition says it will fight to repeal Labor's tax changes to capital gains, negative gearing and trusts. Two new opinion polls have found voters are not happy with the changes made in the federal budget. Despite the poor reception, the coalition's primary vote has not improved and the party remains in third spot behind One Nation and the Albanese government. Liberal leader Angus Taylor wouldn't be drawn on the polls, but says they won't support the tax changes.
2: If the Greens and others think that this is good legislation and they want to support it, then we'll repeal it. We're going to keep fighting. And we're going to fight every single day, as I say, through to the next election against absolutely rotten taxes.
1: To Queensland, and major delays are in place on three of southeast Queensland's busiest train lines due to heavy rain. The Beenleigh, Gold Coast and Cleveland train lines have been suspended due to a signalling issue at South Brisbane. Replacement buses have been ordered, but commuters are urged to expect delays of up to 60 minutes. New South Wales police say domestic violence remains a stain on society after almost 1,000 people were arrested and charged in a targeted operation. Operation Amarok was carried out over 4 days, targeting offenders with a history of domestic violence across the state. Acting Assistant Commissioner Adam Johnson says the figures are concerning.
3: Like I said, 160,000 reported incidents, and it's probably one of the most underreported crime types as well. So it's a challenge.
1: And Victoria's Premier Jacinta Allen has stopped short of conceding the Collingwood Sobering Up Centre was a white elephant. The 20-bed facility will close next year, with 110,000 people having used the service over the last 2.5 years.

0: 5 years. The Premier says the service is not the most effective way of helping people who are drunk in public.
1: It's important that we look at the best health models based on the best health advice. And we did look at the Sobering Up Centre as a model, and clearly the advice has come in that the outreach service is a more effective way of providing vital healthcare support to people where and when they need it.
0: The federal member for Perth says the government's national gas reservation policy won't affect WA's market. The policy requires LNG exporters to supply 20% of their annual produce to the domestic market to protect consumers and local manufacturers from global price volatility. It's raised concerns WA's local energy market, which already has a 15% reservation policy, could be upended.
2: This is modelled on the success story of Western Australia. We recognise that West Australian businesses have been fortunate to have access to that gas reserved for domestic purposes. It's primarily focused on fixing a problem that has gone on for too long on the East Coast, where there's not enough gas for domestic users.
0: And in other news today, Victorian women can now access the green whistle for pain relief when inserting and removing intrauterine devices. A survey shows 81% of Australians would support more domestic manufacturing in the country. And final flight path safety checks have been undertaken for the Western Sydney International Airport. This is Air News. The countdown is on to the State of Origin opener. Adam Hawes is with the Blues.
3: Laurie Daly's Blues have officially entered camp after being named for State of Origin 1. The main talking point, James Tedesco edging out Dylan Edwards for the fullback spot. There are seven uncapped players in the 20-man New South Wales squad, including Manly flyer Tolu Kola on the wing. This afternoon, players will do media at the New South Wales Rugby League Centre of Excellence. Then tonight, it's the traditional True Blues dinner at the Star. Adam Hawes, Sydney Olympic Park.
0: And Maroons coach Billy Slater has named his squad for next week's State of Origin opener. Lachlan Gray has the details.
4: Ipswich junior Sam Walker has been handed the reins at halfback for game one, with Slater backing the young rooster to deliver in his Queensland debut.
5: I can just imagine him in the backyard dreaming of playing for Queensland with the number seven on his back, and gives me chills sort of thinking about it.
4: But the biggest headline comes at fullback, with Kalen Ponga beating Reece Walsh in the race to wear the Maroons number one. Slater says Ponga's form was undeniable, but hasn't ruled out a return for Walsh later on. Elsewhere, Selwyn Cobbo earns a wing recall alongside newcomer Jojo Fifita, with Max Plath the other starting debutant at lock. Potential debuts also for Britton Nakora, Ezra Mann and Cooley Finifuiaki off the bench. Now just 10 days until they face a new-look Blues side featuring informed Broncos centre Katoni Staggs at Sydney's Accor Stadium next Wednesday. Lachlan Gray, Brisbane.
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1: Hello, I'm Peter Carey. The Albanese government is defending its decision to tax trusts amid accusations.
0: 90.5.
1: Hello, I'm Peter Carey. The Albanese government is defending its decision to tax trusts

0: exactly the same. If they want to keep the arrangements in, then a fixed trust can be there as well. What we're doing is making sure that the tax system works for everyone.
1: A Far North Queensland man is due in court, charged with 34 online child abuse offences. Georgina Winter reports.
2: Federal police launched an investigation in 2024 after receiving information linking an Australian resident to a known child abuse facilitator in the Philippines. In January last year, officers executed a search warrant at the man's Innisfail home, seizing seven devices. Police allege the 38-year-old obtained more than 8,000 child abuse videos and image files. It's also alleged he engaged in more than 40 live sex shows involving four women from the Philippines. The AFP are now working to identify and locate the victims to protect their safety. Georgina Winter reporting.
1: The New South Wales state opposition says it supports renewable energy projects, but the current rollout in the state is chaotic. The Australian Energy Infrastructure Commissioner has raised the alarm about the rapid rollout of renewable projects, including infrastructure damage, a lack of services for workers, and disruptions to social cohesion. Liberal leader Kelly Sloan says residents feel like their concerns are falling on deaf ears.
3: These projects are important. We still support the rollout, but it cannot be at any cost, and it mustn't be at the expense of these communities who, quite frankly, are being, you know, ridden roughshod over.
1: To Victoria, a Nationals MP, Jade Benham, says someone is clearly lying over fraud allegations linked to the Metro Tunnel project. A major police investigation is now underway after workers at Schindler allegedly submitted claims for damaged machinery that was never replaced in October 2024. Transport Infrastructure Minister Gabrielle Williams told a parliamentary hearing the allegations were referred to Victoria Police by the Victorian Infrastructure Delivery Authority last October. But Victoria Police say it never received a formal report.
4: So does the minister concede that there has been a failure to formally report this criminality to Victoria Police?
5: Again, Ms.
4: Or is Victoria Police lying?
5: But he made it clear in that the information about the incident was provided to Victoria Police clearly because there were concerns about what it represented in terms of criminal conduct.
1: And finally, Australians living with obesity can now access new guidelines to manage their weight and protect their heart health. The nation's first clinical consensus statement on obesity was informed by a task force of 22 experts, taking a year to develop. This is Air News. Maroons coach Billy Slater has opened up on his fullback selection ahead of next week's State of Origin series opener. Callum Ponga preferred over Reece Walsh despite calls for them both to play. Slater says he resisted the urge to move Ponga into the halves.
6: I feel Callum's best position is fullback. He knows how to play that position and he's really nailed it. He's in a real sweet spot of his career and life at the moment. I think he's really balanced and, yeah, looking forward to helping him get after his game too.
1: Meantime, Blues Origin coach Laurie Daly says Dylan Edwards has done nothing wrong despite dropping him from the New South Wales side for game one. He says his decision to opt for James Tedesco in the number one jersey is more about the style of football he wants the side to play. And Scott Pendlebury isn't ruling out playing on next year ahead of his record-breaking game this weekend, Eddie Summerfield reports.
7: Scott Pendlebury plays his 433rd game on Saturday in front of a crowd of likely more than 90,000 people. The 38-year-old telling the Herald Sun there's no reason why he can't play on next season. Harley Reid suits up for his 50th game against Pendlebury's Pies. The 21-year-old Eagle having a career-best 33 disposals, inspiring Andrew McWalter's side to a 17-point win over the Giants. And Richmond has contacted the AFL clarifying top-up player rules. The Tigers with 19 players on their injury list after Campbell Gray tweaked his hamstring in a 36-point loss to St Kilda. The club confident it'll have enough players for Friday's Dreamtime clash.
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1: Hello, I'm Peter Carey. The Albanese government is defending its decision to tax trusts, mid accusations the measure amounts to a death tax. A 30% tax rate will apply to

0: discretionary trusts from mid-2028. These trusts are established through a will and activated after the death of the person who created it. Prime Minister Anthony Albanese argues there's an exception for those using a fixed trust over discretionary trusts.
1: The existing position stays exactly the same. If they want to keep the arrangements in, then a fixed trust can be there as well. What we're doing is making sure that the tax system works for everyone.
0: A Far North Queensland man is due in court charged with 34 online child abuse offences. Georgina Winter reports.
2: Federal police launched an investigation in 2024 after receiving information linking an Australian resident to a known child abuse facilitator in the Philippines. In January last year, officers executed a search warrant at the man's Innisfail home, seizing seven devices. Police allege the 38-year-old obtained more than 8,000 child abuse videos and image files. It's also alleged he engaged in more than 40 live sex shows involving four women from the Philippines. The AFP are now working to identify and locate the victims to protect their safety. Georgina Winter reporting.
0: The New South Wales state opposition says it supports renewable energy projects, but the current rollout in the state is chaotic. The Australian Energy Infrastructure Commissioner has raised the alarm about the rapid rollout of renewable projects, including infrastructure damage, a lack of services for workers, and disruptions to social cohesion. Liberal leader Kelly Sloan says residents feel like their concerns are falling on deaf ears.
3: These projects are important. We still support the rollout, but it cannot be at any cost, and it mustn't be at the expense of these communities who, quite frankly, are being, you know, ridden roughshod over.
0: To Victoria, a Nationals MP, Jade Benham, says someone is clearly lying over fraud allegations linked to the Metro Tunnel project. A major police investigation is now underway after workers at Schindler allegedly submitted claims for damaged machinery that was never replaced in October 2024. Transport Infrastructure Minister Gabrielle Williams told a parliamentary hearing the allegations were referred to Victoria Police by the Victorian Infrastructure Delivery Authority last October. But Victoria Police say it never received a formal report.
4: So does the minister concede that there has been a failure to formally report this criminality to Victoria Police?
5: Again, Ms.
4: Or is Victoria Police lying?
5: But he made it clear in that the information about the incident was provided to Victoria Police clearly because there were concerns about what it represented in terms of criminal conduct.
0: And finally, Australians living with obesity can now access new guidelines to manage their weight and protect their heart health. The nation's first clinical consensus statement on obesity was informed by a task force of 22 experts, taking a year to develop. This is Air News. Maroons coach Billy Slater has opened up on his fullback selection ahead of next week's State of Origin series opener. Callum Ponga preferred over Reece Walsh despite calls for them both to play. Slater says he resisted the urge to move Ponga into the halves.
6: I feel Callum's best position is fullback. He knows how to play that position and he's really nailed it. He's in a real sweet spot of his career and life at the moment. I think he's really balanced and, yeah, looking forward to helping him get after his game too.
0: Meantime, Blues Origin coach Laurie Daly says Dylan Edwards has done nothing wrong despite dropping him from the New South Wales side for game one. He says his decision to opt for James Tedesco in the number one jersey is more about the style of football he wants the side to play. And Scott Pendlebury isn't ruling out playing on next year ahead of his record-breaking game this weekend, Eddie Summerfield reports.
7: Scott Pendlebury plays his 433rd game on Saturday in front of a crowd of likely more than 90,000 people. The 38-year-old telling the Herald Sun there's no reason why he can't play on next season. Harley Reid suits up for his 50th game against Pendlebury's Pies. The 21-year-old Eagle having a career-best 33 disposals, inspiring Andrew McWalter's side to a 17-point win over the Giants. And Richmond has contacted the AFL clarifying top-up player rules. The Tigers with 19 players on their injury list after Campbell Gray tweaked his hamstring in a 36-point loss to St Kilda. The club confident it'll have enough players for Friday's Dreamtime clash.
0: Australian Independent Radio News.

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1: There are tens of thousands of children admitted to hospital for long-term stays every year. Sometimes their little bodies, which are attached to drips and lines, can get tangled in their clothes. Super T takes that anxiety away. It's a medical garment given free of charge, and it's disguised as a superhero t-shirt, which opens under the arms for thermometer access and has press studs evenly spaced to bypass tubes and lines. This children's charity has partnered with Disney for some Marvel editions, and it's got some special star power backing with Thor actor Chris Hemsworth worth lending his support.
2: When I put on my suit, my costume and the Avengers, it makes me feel like I can take on anything. Stay strong, stay brave. We're here for you. We love you.
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1: Hello, I'm Peter Carey. Opposition leader Angus Taylor says small businesses will be damaged by Labor's decision to impose a tax on trusts. Trusts will face a 30% tax from mid-2028. This will include discretionary trusts, which are usually established in a will and kick in after the death of the person who created it. Mr. Taylor argues the government has not thought through the changes.
2: This is a structure that most small businesses in this country use. Small businesses that are squeezed. This Treasurer hasn't got a clue. This government hasn't got a clue. You know why? Because none of them have ever worked seriously in small businesses. None of them understand it.
1: Meanwhile, the Albanese government has brushed aside two new opinion polls which show its fifth budget has not been well received. Federal politics editor Michael Packey.
3: The latest news poll shows voters have rated Labor's budget the worst for the economy in more than 30 years. The poll finds most people, including younger generations, believe they'll be worse off. A separate Resolve survey reveals voters are angry the government broke its promise not to touch capital gains and negative gearing. While the people it spoke to are more supportive of the tax changes, they believe they should have been taken to an election. Treasurer Jim Chalmers maintains he had to make hard but necessary decisions.
4: It would surprise me more if we got some sort of bounce in the polls.
3: The opposition's Dan Tehan says the backlash is warranted.
5: Now it's clear that those lies have led to serious consequences.
3: Despite the poor budget response, both polls show Labor's primary vote hasn't really shifted and remains stuck at around 30%. One Nation is a close second and the Coalition in third spot. Michael Packey reporting.
1: The New South Wales state opposition says it supports renewable energy projects, but the current rollout in the state is chaotic. The Australian Energy Infrastructure Commissioner has raised the alarm about issues including infrastructure damage, a lack of services for workers, and disruptions to social cohesion. However, the Premier insists the government is doing all it can to minimise disruptions. To Victoria, where a crime scene remains in place following a fatal house fire on the outskirts of Ballarat. Emergency services were called to a block of units on Marigold Street. Man was found unresponsive and despite the best efforts of crews was unable to be saved. The cause of the blaze remains unknown. Researchers believe a plum developed in Queensland could help to address dementia, obesity and heart health. Scientists at the University of Wollongong, the University of Queensland and Victory University are testing the juice of the Queen Garnet plum. Bonnie Gosh from Nutrafruit, the company with the rights to market the fruit, says it's growing increasingly popular in China.
6: We're the most expensive Australian summer fruit and they love it. They absolutely

0: absolutely love it. And for whatever reason, nothing to do with us, but it's sold as the weight loss plum.
1: The frontman of the 70s American band Dr. Hook has died. Dennis Le Courier died from complications of kidney disease. He was 76. And finally, the All Ords has closed down 135 points at 87.35, and one Australian dollar was buying 71.47 US cents. This is Air News. Maroons coach Billy Slater has opened up on his fullback selection ahead of next week's State of Origin series opener. Callum Ponga preferred over Reece Walsh despite calls for them both to play. Slater says he resisted the urge to move Ponga into the halves.
2: I feel Callum's best position is fullback. He knows how to play that position and he's really nailed it. He's in a real sweet spot of his career and life at the moment. I think he's really balanced and, yeah, looking forward to helping him get after his game too.
1: Meantime, Blues Origin coach Laurie Daly says Dylan Edwards has done nothing wrong despite dropping him from the New South Wales side for Game 1. He says his decision to opt for James Tedesco in the number one jersey is more about the style of football he wants the side to play. And Scott Pendlebury isn't ruling out playing on next year ahead of his record-breaking game this weekend, Eddie Summerfield reports.
3: Scott Pendlebury plays his 433rd game on Saturday in front of a crowd of likely more than 90,000 people. The 38-year-old telling the Herald Sun there's no reason why he can't play on next season. Harley Reid suits up for his 50th game against Pendlebury's Pies. The 21-year-old Eagle having a career-best 33 disposals, inspiring Andrew McWalter's side to a 17-point win over the Giants. And Richmond has contacted the AFL clarifying top-up player rules. The Tigers with 19 players on their injury list after Campbell Gray tweaked his hamstring in a 36-point loss to St Kilda. The club confident it'll have enough players for Friday's Dreamtime clash.
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6: Good afternoon. John Robb with you. Expect some rain throughout the rest of the evening, and looking ahead for the rest of the week, tomorrow 100% chance of rain, they're telling me, 14 to 19 degrees. Wednesday sunny, 11 to 19. Thursday 60% chance of rain, 10 to 19. Friday, 60% chance of rain, 13 to 19. Saturday, 65% chance of rain. And that will be 13 to 19 degrees. And Saturday, 65% chance of rain, 14 to 20. And Sunday, cloudy, 13 to 21. So it looks like we're in for a bit of a damp week. So be prepared, won't you?
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6: West Pennant Hills, Pennant Hills Road, approaching the M2 motorway. There's a two-car accident. One of three southbound lanes is closed. Holroyd, Woodville Road on-ramp to the M4 motorway. Yes, so the Woodville Road on-ramp to the M4 motorway. There's a two-car accident. One of three westbound lanes is closed, and that's lane one. If there's something you see that I should let our listeners know about, send me a text straight into the studio, 0405-905-905. John Robb with you through until 8 p.m. this evening. It's 8 minutes after six.
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It's time for Rock and Roll Smorgasbord with your host, John Robb. 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

there's always someone trying to tell you how to live, but that was Show Me How to Live, Audio Slave, from their self-titled album from 2002.

0: evening. Welcome to another Rock and Roll Smorgasbord on this 18th day of May 2026. Hope you can join me or stay with me right through until 8 p.m. this evening. Crash Gates from Western Australia is already tuned in. I don't know about your second message, Crash Gates. I'll just leave that for now. Hope you're all well and happy on tonight's program. Oh, AVX is here again. Hello, AVX.
1: Hello, how are you today?
0: I'm very well. This is becoming a regular thing, isn't it?
1: Oh, I'm in the area. Thought I'd pop in for some great music. Where else can you listen to this stuff?
0: I'll have to train you how to take over Lord Pig's place. I wonder what's happened to Lord Pig. He said he's going to come in occasionally, but doesn't come in anymore. Maybe that last lot of pig food I gave him upset him. I don't know. Anyway, nice to see you here, observing what's going on.
1: That I am.
0: Throwing in the odd comment. On tonight's program, well, it's a mixture as usual. Got a duo called Laika, L-A-I-K-A. They're from the UK. We'll hear a track from them from 1994. Some Tom Jones, Billy Joel. Ruta from Punch Bowl want to hear Roger Vadouris. And we all know what track that is. He only had one hit. So we'll hear a... You better get used to it, baby. Drew McAllister, Margaret Ehrlich, The Records. They're from the UK, and that was that is a single the King has lent us to play. We'll hear from Vanity Riots, local Sydney band from 2013. I don't know if they're still together. We'll even dig out the Joy Boys tonight from 1976, Black Knight Satellite, Warrant.

and a band called The Look. Apparently this track I'm going to play reached number 6 in the UK back in the day. Didn't do anything here, but thought I'd spin it for you. Under the Covers, lady by the name of Reba McEntire from 2000 doing her version of If I Fell, the Beatles track. It's quite nice. 78 rev per minute from 1942 this week, Kate Smith. And the track is called After Taps. What After Taps means, I really don't know. I really don't know. But maybe someone can work it out from the lyrics. In concert tonight, well, these are all MP3s. Frankie Dengate, who used to do a program here on Tuesday evenings between 6 and 8, was called Blues Circus. He sent me this. It's Greg Allman, an album he released in 2014. He passed away in 2016. And this is songs he's playing with all his friends. So we're going to hear him with Taj Mahal, Jackson Brown, Eric Church, Devin Allman, Jimmy Hall, Robert Randolph, Warren Hayes, Derek Tux, Vince Gill. Not all together, different people playing on different tracks. So we've got 1, 2, 3, 4, 5, 6 tracks from an album of about 15. So that's 31 minutes worth, so I'll have to time that out. Okay, you can send me a text. I'll just see if there's been any more since I've been rabbiting on. Let's have a look here. No more since Crash Gates. You can send us a text, 0405-905-905, 0405-905-905. To start this evening, let's blow it sky high with Juice and a track from 1994.

0: Yeah, I'm still around, baby. I'm still here. The best part about that song is the drumming, I think. The drumming's very good in that. Roger Vidouris from 1979. Billy Joel before that. Vienna from The Stranger, 1977. Tom Jones, A Girl Like You, from the album The Lead and How to Swing It from 1994. And Crash Gates reckons that's the rockiest Tom Jones track he's ever heard.
1: Agreed.
0: Agreed. And Crash Gates, I got what you meant. New releases, old releases, never heard of releases. And he said, what about sexual releases? Right. We don't do that here, okay?
1: I hope not.
0: Not in the studio. And, Pete, I got your message, stop what you're doing. Rock and Roll Rob is on the air. Fantastic. And Woodville Road, yes, well, he said, I started off hard. Well, you know, Woodville, I've got to have a aerial cobweb cleaner out her. Got to start off hard to clean out the cobwebs.
1: That's true.
0: Yes, exactly. Am I up to date here? Oh, Laker, they were a duo from the UK, and that was called 44 Robbers from 1994, and Juice kicked us off. Also from 1994, and Sky High. 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
1: Yes.
0: Have you ever something that you buy regularly, like food or snack or drink or anything, have you noticed, not mentioning any brands, have you noticed anything suffering from shrinkflation?
1: Indeed.
0: Yes?
1: Indeed, yes.
0: What would it be?
1: Party thing. Things you buy for, like, when people come over and you want to entertain them, you know, with some entrees and you want to cook stuff, you know, like the stuff, you know. Well, let's say potato chips, right? Not to say any brands, but, those. They are puffed up the bags, and once you, lo and behold, when you open them up and...
0: Oh, they've got the little disclaimer. Contents may settle in the bag. Well, I was having some eggs on toast the other morning.
1: Right.
0: And my wife cooked the toast from a usual well-known brand of white bread.
1: Mm-hmm.
0: And when it came out of the toaster... I mean, there's the same amount of slices in the packet, but the egg was on it was bigger than the toast.
1: Right.
0: Just about. Shrinkflation. I couldn't believe how small the slices were. So instead of two slices, I had to have three slices.
1: Might need to have that that episode of Seinfeld, the George Costanza one, where shrinkage occurs. I should just have that little thing of his face just on the... Anyway, that was...
0: I just got out of the pool. Shrinkage.
1: Shrinkflation. Yes, I think that's what's going on.
0: Pete from Concord says, 2SM flashback. Yes, Roger Vidouris. Yes. 2SM! More music. That was it, wasn't it? All right. I think Woodville's looking forward to Drew McAllister. So we'll play Drew McAllister now, and this is Australian Heartbeat. And then we'll have maybe one more, and then we'll do the Under the Covers segment. This is Rock and Roll Smorgasbord, the Aussie Cultural Show with John and AVX. And I hope you're enjoying the program. It's 16 minutes to 7.

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0: bit of pop. That's a band from the UK from 1979 called The Records. And that was, for the record, Teenorama. Oh, did you like that? Margaret Ehrlich before that. I hope I'm pronouncing that properly. I think it's right.
1: Ehrlich.
0: And number one, and that was from 1989, and Drew McAllister kicked off that bracket. Australian Heartbeat from 2017. 3 minutes to 7 o'clock in concert tonight, in case you missed it. It's Greg Allman from an album of his called All My Friends. So each of the tracks you're going to hear, he's playing with different mates like Taj Mahal and then Jackson Browne and then Eric Church, etc., etc. Even with, must be his brother, Devin Allman. One of his other brother was Ham Allman. Oh, dear.

And tonight is Reba McEntire from 2000 doing her version of the Beatles track, If I Fell. That's very nice.

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1: Again, the computer let me down. I don't know. I must be playing too hard my music or something. But that wasn't hard, was it? I love going from... That's why it's a smorgasbord. We go from Vanity Riots and Ambulance and the Joy Boys and San Juan.
2: Yeah. Can't trust the computers.
1: No. Where was the one I was going to play? Here it is. No, it's not. Where is it? It's gone. There it is, right there in front of me. I'll try again, folks. In Concert coming up in a little bit, and the 78 rev per minute from 1942. See, it was frightened of what was going up. This is Black Knight Satellite.

Nation, Alive 90.5. Keeping

0: That keeps going right to the label, you see. It's just on the edge of the label there. It just keeps going.
1: The beat. The beat. The beat.
0: I had a sweet record, Ballroom Blitz, and it did the... just faded out to the label. Interesting. Who was it? The Look, I Am The Beat, and that reached number 6 in the UK. Didn't do anything here, but there you go. Before that, Warrant and Cherry Pie from 1990, and Pete from Concord said, yep, high hair. You know, they always used to have the high hair and frizzed up. Yes, and Black Knight Satellite, Old Power, and the Joy Boys, San Juan. So we're all up to date. All right, I've got to move it along. DVX, okay. AVX. DVX used to be a format. But AVX, you're a good format. What year are you playing tomorrow or featuring?
2: 1999.
0: All music from 1999, tomorrow breakfast between 6 and 8, right here on Alive 90.5 with AVX. All right. The 78 coming up, and then the in concert. So I hope you enjoy it. This is the Smorgasbord Aussie Cultural Show with John Robb and AVX, 18 after 7. The 78 this week is Kate somebody or other. Kate Smith. What a name. Unusual. Kate Smith, After Taps from 1942.
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0: Well, hope you enjoyed that in concert. I'll leave you with one more track, but so far we've heard with Greg Orman, Warren Hayes, Derek Tux, and The End of the Line. That was the first track. Second track was Eric Church with all these are with Greg Orman, and that was Ain't Wasting No Time to Move. Then we had Taj Mahal, and that was Status Boro Blues. Vince Gill, Multicolored Lady, and just then it was Jackson Browne. You could hear the Jackson Browne influence there, and that was a track called Melissa. AVX, thanks for keeping me company again tonight.
1: My pleasure.
0: And you can catch AVX tomorrow morning featuring 1999.
1: Yes.
0: Beautiful. Gives a hint of anything in particular?
1: Well, we'll start off with some Lou Bega, and then we'll go through this bit of Pearl Jam in there as well.
0: Oh, like Pearl Jam?
1: Yeah.
0: Okay. All right, I'll leave you with another Greg Orman. Leslie and Elliot coming up next. Psychics on Radio Angels on Air from 8 through till 10 o'clock. So I'll check you next week. Thanks for joining me. This is All My Friends, and this is Vince Gill. No, it's not. All My Friends. Where is it? All My Friends. With a Little Help from a Friend. Oh, that's the name of the album. You idiot, John. This is Multicolored Lady. That's right. We've heard that one. I don't want to play you that one. Devon Allman, number 6, is You Can't Lose What You've Never Had. So I'll play that one if I can find it here. You Can't Lose What You've Never Had. Why does this computer move things around? Oh, there it is. You Can't Lose What You Never Had. All right, everybody. Good night. And I'll see you next week. Ta-ta. See you later. See ya, AVX.

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5: Hello, I'm Peter Carey. Opposition leader Angus Taylor says small businesses will be damaged by Labor's decision. To impose a tax on

0: because none of them have ever worked seriously in small businesses. None of them understand it.
1: Meanwhile, the Albanese government has brushed aside two new opinion polls which show its fifth budget has not been well received. Federal politics editor Michael Packie.
2: The latest news poll shows voters have rated Labor's budget the worst for the economy in more than 30 years. The poll finds most people, including younger generations, believe they'll be worse off. A separate Resolve survey reveals voters are angry the government broke its promise not to touch capital gains and negative gearing. While the people it spoke to are more supportive of the tax changes, they believe they should have been taken to an election. Treasurer Jim Chalmers maintains he had to make hard but necessary decisions.
3: It would surprise me more if we got some sort of bounce in the polls.
2: The opposition's Dan Tehan says the backlash is warranted.
4: Now it's clear that those lies have led to serious consequences.
2: Despite the poor budget response, both polls show Labor's primary vote hasn't really shifted and remains stuck at around 30%. One Nation is a close second and the Coalition in third spot. Michael Packie reporting.
1: The New South Wales state opposition says it supports renewable energy projects, but the current rollout in the state is chaotic. The Australian Energy Infrastructure Commissioner has raised the alarm about issues including infrastructure damage, a lack of services for workers, and disruptions to social cohesion. However, the Premier insists the government is doing all it can to minimise disruptions. To Victoria, where a crime scene remains in place following a fatal house fire on the outskirts of Ballarat. Emergency services were called to a block of units on Marigold Street. Man was found unresponsive and despite the best efforts of crews was unable to be saved. The cause of the blaze remains unknown. Researchers believe a plum developed in Queensland could help to address dementia, obesity and heart health. Scientists at the University of Wollongong, the University of Queensland and Victory University are testing the juice of the Queen Garnet plum. Bonnie Gosh from Nutrafruit, the company with the rights to market the fruit, says it's growing increasingly popular in China.
5: We are the most expensive Australian summer fruit and they love it. They absolutely love it. And for whatever reason, nothing to do with us, but it's sold as the weight loss plum.
1: The frontman of the 70s American band Dr. Hook has died. Dennis Le Courier died from complications of kidney disease. He was 76. And finally, the All Ords has closed down 135 points at 87.35 and one Australian dollar was buying 71.47 US cents. This is Air News. Maroons coach Billy Slater has opened up on his fullback selection ahead of next week's State of Origin series opener. Callum Ponga preferred over Reece Walsh despite calls for them both to play. Slater says he resisted the urge to move Ponga into the halves.
6: I feel Callum's best position is fullback. He knows how to play that position and he's really nailed it. He's in a real sweet spot of his career and life at the moment. I think he's really balanced and, yeah, looking forward to helping him get after his game too.
1: Meantime, Blues Origin coach Laurie Daly says Dylan Edwards has done nothing wrong despite dropping him from the New South Wales side for Game 1. He says his decision to opt for James Tedesco in the number one jersey is more about the style of football he wants the side to play. And Scott Pendlebury isn't ruling out playing on next year ahead of his record-breaking game this weekend, Eddie Summerfield reports.
7: Scott Pendlebury plays his 433rd game on Saturday in front of a crowd of likely more than 90,000 people. The 38-year-old telling the Herald Sun there's no reason why he can't play on next season. Harley Reid suits up for his 50th game against Pendlebury's Pies. The 21-year-old Eagle having a career-best 33 disposals, inspiring Andrew McWalter's side to a 17-point win over the Giants. And Richmond has contacted the AFL clarifying top-up player rules. The Tigers with 19 players on their injury list after Campbell Gray tweaked his hamstring in a 36-point loss to St Kilda. The club confident it'll have enough players for Friday's Dreamtime clash.
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1: Welcome to Psychics on Radio, Angels on Air with international psychic medium Leslie Spolavero. And welcome to my show. We're live across the world, including Twitch, YouTube, Rumble, Facebook, the Alive 90.5 FM Facebook page, Omni Studio and iHeartRadio. And welcome to the show. We're here every Monday night from 8 till 10. Well, I'm here every Monday night from 8 till 10. Miss Ellie is having the night off and she's babysitting some pets for her parents. And we have the team from all the owners of Abandoned and Haunted page, the Ghost Investigators. And we're doing a ghost investigation coming up soon, which is on
2: 30th,
1: Saturday the 30th of May, yes. Yeah. And welcome to the show, guys. How do you feel coming in here?
2: Yeah, good. It's a bit wet today, but
1: yes.
2: It's unusual. Usually it's nice and clear when you do shows.
1: But yes, true, very true. But no, because I just straightened my hair and of course the weather wants to make it go fuzzy-wuzzy, so yeah. That's the problem here. But thanks to John from the Smorgasbord for introducing us here. We've got a great show coming up, and I'm pretty sure that I'm kicking in with my psychic abilities, and John's got some questions for me.
2: I'm sure I have.
1: Oh, how unusual. You didn't try and test and see if I'm psychic or something, John, are you?
2: Yeah, just to prove it. Just to make sure.
1: Jump in the screen because you're half off the screen, John.
2: There we go. I want to make sure everyone gets their money's worth.
1: Oh, okay. Well, that's for free anyway. So.
2: Yeah, that's it.
1: So welcome to the show, guys. If you've got a question, come over to the main page, Psychics on Radio, Angels on Air. You'll see me live there across the world. I've done this for 546 live shows times 2 hours. And this is what my 199th, I can't even say, it's a tongue twister, 199th show here on Alive 90.5 FM. And Teresa's just got herself sorted. And welcome to the show, Teresa. How are you?
3: I'm good. Headphones don't work, so I'm going deaf.
1: Oh, you're going deaf. Well, yes. 1 second. I've got a set of headphones.
3: It's the plug.
1: Oh, the plug. Well, yeah, test that one
3: in.
1: There.
3: Okay.
1: You might need to take that tip off, though.
3: I'll be back.
1: So welcome to the show, guys. And have you had any unusual paranormal things happen in the last few months since I haven't been at the last destination?
2: Yeah, there's always something. I mean, unusual. It's like the other day, Chad actually, he's got this, we call it the Fun Police Meter, and it detects radio waves.
1: Yes.
2: Phones, like energy, that sort of stuff. And we found at the place everything had energy, like the chairs,
1: the
2: plates.
1: Oh, that's cool.
2: And that shouldn't be happening.
1: Yeah,
2: Everything had energy.
3: It was crazy.
1: Wow. So what does that mean then?
3: Well, we're not sure.
1: You want me to answer that.
2: Yeah, you know how you were just cleaning stuff to make it
3: clean from the
2: energy.
1: Yeah.
2: So I'm just wondering, this energy is trapped in there for some reason.
1: Well, they say that it stays with the home. Even if you remove the home, it still stays where that location is. That's what I've heard before. I've heard a couple of psychics say that.
3: He put the meter near the chair or a table and it would, like, jump to, say, 57, and then he just, like, this far away, and it just went to zero.
1: Yeah,
3: it was so bizarre.
2: Yeah.
3: So weird.
2: Can't explain that one.
3: No.
2: Wow. Paranormal? I have no idea.
1: Wow, that's cool, eh? Well, welcome to the show, guys. Let's say good evening to some of the people from the online live footage I have here. So we've got Jill Polglaze, we've got Michelle Coburn. These two ladies every single week have not missed. I think they probably missed the first six shows that I did, and they've been on here with me for 540 something shows. Welcome to the show, girls. Thanks for joining me again. And I can see you, Teresa, as Michelle said. Jewel, we've also got here Delia. Thanks for joining us. She's from overseas. We've got Ellie Charles is watching. Miss Ellie. Hi, Miss Ellie. Missing you already.
2: We're taking your job.
1: Well, you can come over this side, Smarty Pants, and you can try and do the panel, all right? So there you go. Cut it out. Don't start with me already, John.
2: Sorry.
1: You just stick to your questions, all right? You leave Miss Ellie alone. So I got you back, Miss Ellie. Don't worry about that, all right? And we've got Joanne Howard here. Good evening, everybody on here tonight. Mel B, good evening. Wayne Earl, good evening. Good morning from Rotherham. Thank you for joining us. I always say that words are spells, Wayne. So morning means morn and ing. So you're mourning something. So if you say happy Monday or happy Tuesday or hi or hey or, you know, happy day or something like that, and don't put the morning in there because you're actually mourning things. It's like the weekend. It's a week end, you know. So, and hello.
3: Me and my friends still say grand rising.
1: Oh, grand rising. Yeah, we'll see. I'm a bit stuck on that one because I started with that one. And then one of my friends turns around and says, Leslie, what are you saying that for? And I said, well, because I kind of imitate her like that. I don't care if she's listening or not. Sorry about that, but too bad. Yeah, so she goes, what are you saying it like that for? And I said, well, because, you know, that's what you're supposed to say. Like and then they say, well, don't say that because it's like you're bringing the Lucifer or you're bringing something up like Satan or something like that. It's a grand rising. When you're in court, the death is the judge is pretty much based on death if you look at the common law side of it, and it's bringing when they say grand rising or rising, you're actually preaching to the dead.
3: Right, telling me friends don't do it anymore.
1: Yeah, so I was doing it until I researched it a bit, but I'm on the fence because I don't know whether to do it or not. So I just say hi. It's safer to say hi. Yeah, it's only two
2: I
1: letters.
2: Say hi usually, yeah.
1: It's two letters and not two words. You know, so it's easy to not mess up. So and we've also got here Kylie Patterson. She contacted me on. Are you going to talk about what you sent me on the messenger today, Kylie, from Melbourne, Australia? Thanks for joining us. I don't know if she's going to come through and tell the validation. Something happened during the week, I think it was. Delia, it's 6:03 a.m. here in Florida, USA, here getting ready for work. Thanks for joining us, Deli. Michelle Coburn said, wow, John, your beard is so long. Is there anything behind the ZZ Top figure looking beard or what is it?
2: Sharp-dressed man.
1: Sharp-dressed man.
2: That's a plug in there. That's a song, by the way.
1: Oh, yeah, didn't know. That's right. That's from ZZ Top.
2: ZZ Top, there you go.
1: Sharp-dressed man. That's a good one. You go, okay, you're pretty quick tonight.
2: I'm prepared.
1: John.
2: I'm prepared.
1: prepared.
2: I've been waiting for this opportunity.
1: For what? Opportunity,
2: you know, come on.
1: Oh, okay, come on. Fair enough. Mel B, she said, hi Leslie and co, thanks for joining us. Yes, your poor lip, Leslie, not only your feet. Yes, well, I had a massive weekend. I went out on Friday night dancing to my favourite band. That was my feet are totally cooked because I don't stop, right? And so I got blisters on two sides of my feet.
3: Oh.
1: And then on Saturday, tried to recover. I sat down most of the day. But then on Saturday night, we were invited to a cruise because someone couldn't attend a cruise. So I dragged along my little student as well as a couple of friends, and sure as ever, here we were partying, dancing with no shoes on because you weren't allowed to wear shoes on the boat. So lucky I had my favourite socks on.
3: There you go.
1: Otherwise, I would have had holy socks, you know. And anyway, we just danced for so long, and we had the whole boat dancing, and we was on the water like we'll go from one side of the boat to the other. I'm not kidding. It was pretty bad, and I'm seasick, so lucky if we would have been out in the big ocean, I would have been over the side.
3: Gosh.
1: Yeah, I get really bad like that. So,
2: did you have that boat to yourself?
1: It was just to ourselves.
2: Wow.
1: Yeah, there was about maybe 14 or 15, 17-year-olds and about 10, 20-year-olds, and then the rest were all adults. So it was probably about 40 of us.
2: Oh, cool.
1: And it was, the oldies had the youngies, and I attempted, wait for it, rap dancing.
3: Oh,
1: and apparently I don't know. I haven't asked for that yet.
3: Gosh,
1: so
3: I hope so.
1: Well, apparently all my friends were in stitches crying, laughing while I was still trying to get off the floor. And I had not one drink because I don't drink. So, I have a drink every blue moon. But I had no drinks, but it was a raging party of rap dancing. And I was trying to rap dance with with my friend's, it was her invitation. Her son's, her son was doing some, you know, how they do the, I don't know, they come down, they do like a swan dive.
3: The
1: worm thing. That was it. And I was trying to attempt that, but swing the leg around.
3: Gosh.
1: I was really not good at it, let me tell you. I was really bad at it.
3: At least you tried.
1: I know. And everyone was laughing at my expense, of course. And I was trying to challenge you. You know, they do the wrap off and this and that. Well, that's what I was trying to do. I was trying to do a challenge. But anyway.
3: Cool.
2: Stick to psychic readings.
1: Yeah, I think so. That's a good idea, John. I think that's better. Yeah. Considering that I am a psychic, right? Just so you know. All right. So we've got Karen Riley here. We've also got, who else is there? So tell me where you're from, guys. Suburb, state, country, county. You know, and I love to know who I'm helping around the world. We're streaming off 7 platforms tonight. And we've got Matthew Apps here. Good evening. We've got Agat Lihus, L-I-R-H-U-S. I can never say some people's surnames. Who else is there? So we might start with, do you have any questions for me yet, John, or do you want to talk about anything? We've got this ghost investigation coming up. It's not this weekend, it's the following weekend, right? The following Saturday, and it's fully booked.
2: One ticket left.
1: One ticket left.
3: Yep.
1: Wow.
3: Yeah, and it hasn't even been advertised, so...
1: Okay.
3: We're stoked.
1: Well, let me know, because I might have two people that I can drag along. I'll just drag them out of the house. It's easy, you know. I'll just say, oh, we've got to go. We've got another boat cruise and they'll be on their way. But I'll take them to a ghost investigation, won't I?
2: They could do the worm if they want.
1: Yeah, I might be doing the worm. No, I'm not very good at it. So we've also got here Erin Great Turex. Good evening. Would love to know if my son is going to be okay for work, as he got the sack today. Oh, poor baby. That is so detrimental. I've helped a lot of people with that kind of matter, actually, to be honest. Not just in the psychic readings, but other areas. But let's start with Erin. It's really hard to write here because I've got to go like this. E-R-I-N. And my screen, for some reason, on my computer keeps going down on me. Like going down to the point where it's just shutting down here. So I don't know what's going on here. I think it's Teresa and John's fault. I've got to try and keep it live. So let's go. We've got number 16 for you there, Erin. 7 in the month of July. I feel like even though your son lost his job, I don't feel like that's a loss. Sometimes that's dodging a bullet. And when you do have something like that, there's always one door closed and then one door open for everything. You know, the same as relationships, same as work, same as anything to do with anything that closes is an opening coming up. And I feel like this is going to be July. I get the 16, 7 or July. So what does those numbers mean to you? I also get 14 for you, 5 and the month of May. So this is going to be, what's the date today? So if it's the 18th, it'll be 19, 20, 21, 22, 23. So that's 6 days time, 24th, which is the 6 anyway. So 2 and 4 is 6, which is the month of June. So you've got a lot of numbers here. Your son's got a lot of numbers here. So the 24th, 6 or June, or just the plain number 6 here, because they've asked me to add that together. So they're saying the 24 or 6, which is 22 and 4 is 6 as well. So tell him to look forward to some of the opportunities coming up. And I feel like your son is very creative, but he doesn't utilize that enough. And this is a lessons learnt for him, lovey. So let him embrace the lessons learnt. It's not a tragic, you know. It might seem tragic because they get into a routine, and half the time with relationships or work routines and things like that, it's the actual routine that actually hurts the person in the long run, because they can't fathom what happened. They didn't see it coming, you know. And I do feel like your son is going to be okay. Does he also ride a bike, or who's the one that rides the bike? It looks like a push bike to me. Or and I know this sounds a bit left field of the job, but I'm just seeing someone riding a push bike. It looks like a silver bike. And I also get the anxiety from him, but tell him to take a deep breath. This is going to help him. He needs to get out into the open as well and get his feet grounded on the ground so that he can feel the energy of the earth, because that's going to make it a lot better for him. He's also got the number 12 here, which is 1 and 2 is 3 in the month of March as well. So I feel like birthdays, anniversaries, memorials around there. He feels like he's been defeated, but please tell him, or if you can show him this part of the live show or the live reading, that he's not going to be out of a job for too long, and it's going to feel like a bit hectic and a bit degrading for him, but he won't be out of a job. He's going to say, wow, what was I worried about that job? Look how much better I've got now. So on your bike, dear son, and get going tomorrow. Get onto it tomorrow so that you can reap the rewards in 2 weeks' time, lovey, and everything will be okay. Just look for the signs. And I feel like your son is a bit spiritual as well, because I just saw the shadows on my right and him facing to the left, and also a shimmy of white mist behind him, which is a theme that spirit gives me. And the theme is to tell me that he's similar to me, but he doesn't know how to use it. I feel like he senses things, but he's unsure about it. But if he wants to switch it off, just acknowledge it. Tell spirit that he doesn't want to have receive that anymore, and to turn it off, and then they will go away until he's ready to call it back again. And I'll leave that there. Thank you. But if you have any, if anyone has any validations from tonight or the previous night, if someone can keep an eye on that for me tonight, because Miss Ellie checks that out for me.
2: There was one back there.
1: There was one back there, was it? Who was that from? Or did you guys want to snapshot that and then you co- and John can read it out, or Teresa?
2: Karen Patterson.
1: Kylie Patterson.
2: Kylie, yeah.
1: I didn't see that one because I was in the middle of a reading, but we'll keep going with the show. But did you have any questions for me, John?
2: I was going to ask you.
1: I think you are going to ask me anyway.
2: Mm-hmm. Have you ever done a reading that sort of scared you?
1: Yes.
2: Mm-hmm. Like, and you saw, thought not to say anything?
1: So when I've done my private readings, I've seen the devil only, I've only counted 11 times in a person.
2: Yep.
1: In a person that's been passed over.
2: Right.
1: So they'll stand right next to me and it's virtually, they're virtually standing on top of me. And they'll show, so the level, I've worked out that the level of the evilness in that person that's passed over will be different. You know how if you get a, if you go online to Google and you do an image of the devil and he's got the tail, he's got the, the horns and he's got this, this, the whatever that stake,
3: pitchfork
1: the pitchfork thing. And he's got nails and, you know, long toenails, ugly long toenails. And things like that, and his face is all screwed up. Well, I'll see different levels of what he has, what he's utilizing. So if he's just an, a low level evil person, he will be just the color red, but in normal human looking. If he goes up a level, he'll be red plus maybe the tail.
2: Wow.
1: Then he'll go up a level again. It'll be red plus the tail plus the nails. And then the higher he goes, and it'll be the stake or the pitchfork, and then the horns will come out. But I've only seen the horns, the whole thing, a couple of times. Wow. But out of all that, I've seen 11 times I've counted. And the first time was I was freaking out, going, "Wow, this is freaking!" I had to tell him to go away because he'd done something silly to himself. I can't say that live on the radio, but everyone here on the live feed can see me. He'd done something, you know, in his garage to himself that caused the family a lot of pain.
2: Yep.
1: But because of his pain, he didn't care anyway because he was maybe demonic, I don't know.
2: Did you tell him this, the person?
1: Yeah, yeah,
2: you did?
1: Yeah. 100%, yeah. Yeah, I don't hold too much back in the private reading. I online here, I have to, especially on Facebook or on our shows because we have media law we have to adhere to. But when it's a private reading, it's completely different, you know. It's another level because I have to hold back. Here, when I walk in here, well, I don't do it anymore. I used to say to Spirit, show me everything as a smorgasbord because, you know, I get everything on my right. So my left brain is conscious mind, the mind that's talking to you now, and then the left brain, sorry, the right brain is subconscious mind where I start looking to my right and I start seeing everything, and people have said that my eyes go black.
2: Yeah.
3: Haven't noticed that yet.
1: Yeah, you haven't noticed that. Well, I had, I think it was actually maybe Delia on here ages ago. She was on here going, "Your eyes are black." I went, "What?" Wow. I had looked at it myself, and I've actually posted up on my page when I've found a few different times when my eyes have gone black, and it's just because I feel like it's a filter and I'm just looking to the other side.
2: Okay.
1: But when I look to the other side, I can't see anything in front of me. Even though that screen here is really bright, the panel, but I can't see nothing at all. I can only see what they show me, and yet my eyes are wide open.
2: Yeah.
1: When I first started, my eyes were closed all the time because I couldn't adjust, and it was really weird. But going back to the devil, when I see that, I acknowledge him straight away and I say, "Okay, you can go now because I don't need you here." And I acknowledge him, I get him out of the door. It's like kicking him out the door.
2: Yeah.
1: Because otherwise, what I've found with those 11 is they want to shock me. They want to put me in pain like they did to their family. That's how evil they are. You know what
3: That's
1: I mean?
3: The same spirits when we went to a jail and they, because they're so evil there and they just want to hurt you like they did him when they were alive. Mm-hmm. Yeah.
1: Yeah. I don't believe they have a soul.
3: No, me.
1: So when you don't have a soul, you don't have no feeling, That's no right. empathy, no nothing, you know? Mm. So it's very, I don't even know how to explain it. That's how I explain it because I see that as that, but the different levels of devil or evil, cool. evilness in them, you know? And that's how I can tell what level they are. And then sometimes when I first started, it was pretty freaky. I moved into my home. I've been in my home for 8 years. Anyway, my daughter was out one night and I was, you know, half asleep, half awake because I used to worry about when she used to come home late and everything. And I heard this up the stairs and a bang, you know, like this up the stairs. It was crazy. And I'm thinking, that's not her. I didn't hear the front door go. Mm-hmm. And my door opened and then it was, you know, bang on my bed, wake up, like this. It was crazy. And I just, like, I was freaking out a bit. And wow. I just said, I put my head down from underneath the blankets and said, get out of my room, you know. It was. Wow. It sounds really bizarre. And I sound like I got one eye in the middle of my head, but I don't. Yeah. But
3: doesn't
1: that's
3: sound
1: what happened.
3: Crazy.
1: I know. To you, you two, it doesn't. But if anyone just turned on the radio.
2: We'll just be leaving now.
1: See ya.
2: See ya.
1: Nice knowing ya.
2: Welcome back, Ellie. You can have the job.
3: It doesn't
1: you
3: sound
1: guys
3: crazy
1: love that
3: all.
1: Day. You guys have got your tongue hanging out, frothing at the mouth.
3: He
1: I know.
3: Doesn't. I love it.
1: Yeah, I know. But
3: love it.
1: But that was that. And then I had another time. Oh God, I've had so many different things. And you know, sometimes what I can do too is when I try to go to sleep at night, I listen to TikTok or Instagram or something, and I just wind down. Anyway, some people think that's not winding down, but for me it is. Mm. Anyway, I think everybody can do it. So try this tonight, is when you go to sleep, just take a few deep breaths and picture a portal just above, like just here for the pineal gland to open, and just picture a portal. And I can see like a little, it's like, I don't know, it's like, you know how the lights have got that little bit of a dull thing around the outside of the light, like that little energy kind of thing around the light? Well, that's what it's like, but a bit dull, a bit like a grey, white kind of colour. And I can see them all popping their head over looking at me.
3: Wow.
1: Or spirit, you try that tonight. It's so bizarre.
3: I'm doing that tonight.
2: Okay.
3: Yeah, I'm doing it.
1: It'll come open like a portal in front of your okay. forehead, and you just keep your eyes closed and concentrate on the portal. It's very hard to do. Like I'm used to it, but it's very hard to start off with. And you can just open up your portal, and everyone can do it. I mean, everyone has this. They just don't know how to use it, you know. So it's very interesting, but it's and everyone asks me too, do I get energy attacked? You know, like, do I feel like I'm drained? I never get drained ever.
3: We do. We call them paranormal hangovers.
1: Oh, really?
3: The next day we get up and it's like we've been drinking all night.
1: Well, you might have to ask them to leave your body. They might.
3: Well,
1: because I've seen ghosts actually trance into people's body.
3: Yeah.
1: So when I was doing some training with this years and years ago, we had to do some trancing. And one of the guys in the class, I saw his father trance into him, and it was like, I was blinking my eyes again, I'm crazy, I'm going crazy, I've lost my mind, like I'm seeing his dad in him, you know? And I explained his dad to a T about this guy's father, and I said to this man, I said, you've got high blood pressure, your dad's worried about your high blood pressure, I can see you've got diabetes too as well. And he was blown away because he'd just been diagnosed that afternoon with diabetes, didn't know what to do with himself, and had high blood pressure.
3: Yeah.
1: And the theme that spirit showed me was his face go like a massive beetroot red.
3: Wow.
1: And it was like I could feel the blood pressure from my feet up, and I could see the blood go rising from his feet all the way up to his head, and then go bright red.
3: Yeah.
1: And I'm looking, I'm trying to blink because I was thinking, oh my God, I'm going crazy, you know, I'm seeing all these things with this guy, seeing his dad. And I thought, nah, I'm going, like, I've lost it.
3: Yeah.
1: And no, it was sure as ever it was his dad.
3: Wow.
1: So there you go.
3: That's cool.
1: Yeah.
3: Wow.
1: But his dad was always had a beetroot face as well.
2: Okay.
1: You know?
3: Wow.
1: So there you go.
3: Wow.
1: It's pretty, I can tell you 100,000 amazing stories, but it was pretty cool that. But going back to the devil, I would like to call it the evil. I don't want to acknowledge the devil.
3: Yeah.
1: But the evil part of it, and what I do to protect myself, and this is what you can do before you leave the actual ghost investigation destination, is acknowledge them and say, okay, we know we've interrupted your night tonight. You need to leave us alone now.
3: We would. We call it a closing.
1: Yeah.
3: So we close them off at the end of the night, ask them to stay where they are or go back to where they came from.
1: Yep.
3: And then
1: cleanse yourself though? Do you actually ask your spirit to cleanse you and take it out of you?
3: No.
1: Okay, that's what you're missing. You're missing one step.
3: Okay, yeah.
1: So when we do it, when we go there to the next one, I'll show you, because I don't do it myself, as I feel like I'm protected 24/7. That's what I say to my spirit. Protect me 24/7, 365 days a year, whatever it is, and I want everything and everyone around me protected.
3: Yeah.
1: So he has a big job.
3: Yeah, we do that. I do that, like, before we leave. I do, like, this whole protection thing for everybody in the team and whoever's going to be there on the night as well. So, same.
1: Yeah, well, you know, going back to, like, protecting yourself, that's so important. If you're an up-and-coming psychic medium, well, you know you have senses, or you know you have some kind of ability. It can be the smelling, the feeling, the psychometry part, which is touching a pen and pulling through spirit, which is, you know, I have all of them. So I have to make sure sure that my spirit is 100% every single time, every second, millisecond that he's protecting me from everything. You know, I'm very strong in the mind, and even though lots of psychics coming up and coming psychic mediums don't understand when they get their message, they have to close it off as well. So you can start with just saying to your spirit, I'm going to open up the channel now for 10 minutes, that's it. And then from that 10-minute mark, just say, give me everything you got, get a pen and write everything down, and then go, and then say, okay, I'm finished now because I need to move on, and I'll call you back when I'm ready. And that way they'll leave you alone because you set boundaries. Same as going back to when I used to come in here or any radio stations. I've been on 3 radio stations. When I used to go to the radio stations, I'd say in the car, okay, spirit, you're on at 8 o'clock. You need to do your job. I want a smorgasbord of information so that I can pick and choose what I need straight away within reason of the media law here, the what I can say, and then we'll close off at 10, and then I don't want you back anymore only to protect me, that's it. So I ask him to protect the house, the pets, the car, everyone and everything around me. So that's what I do. So that's what you can do too.
3: It's a good idea.
1: And I just ask him to leave whatever entity's in you, because it might be still in you, might be taking it home with you, you know. They'll be sitting in the back seat of the little car going, this is a good fun joyride, watch out for the pothole. You know?
3: Well, it's welcome every time. So I don't know if they're just draining us while we're there and we just wake up the next day fully drained, you know what I mean? So it's just about, it didn't happen last time though, on the weekend.
1: Like
3: so
1: no. Have you been getting much footage from them?
2: Got a few EVPs, but not a lot. Doesn't always happen.
1: Mm-hmm. Like, well, hold that thought. We'll be back in a minute.
2: Yep.
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2: Welcome back to Psychics on Radio, Angels on Air. Sorry about that. I had a little bit of a mishap. I forgot I pressed an extra button when I turned it off on air. But welcome back to the show, guys. You're listening to Alive 90.5 FM. We're here every Monday night from 8 till 10. I've got the Abandoned and Haunted page here with me, Teresa and John. And we're just speaking about evil people and ghosts and whatever else. And if you've got a question, then post it up on the main page, Psychics on Radio, Angels on Air. We were also looking for Kylie Patterson's validation, but because we've been talking, I can't see the validations. But if you have any validations from previous shows or any time I've done a private reading, then just post it up on this page and we'll get to it. Here it is. I just found it. Oh, yeah. Okay. So did you want to read that one out?
3: Oh, sure. From Kylie Patterson, 3 weeks ago in the private reading, you started off by saying you saw 14, 5 and May, big okay. life changes coming in May, 5, 5, 5 and 5. At the time, I wasn't sure what it could be. Oh. On Friday night, I got a call saying that Dad had been found unconscious.
2: Oh.
3: They stabilised him as best they could and flew him to a hospital.
2: He's passed.
3: They think that he may have been there for days.
2: Oh, jeez. Wow. Wow, sorry for that. Wow.
4: Sorry.
2: That is really sad. I'm really sorry, Kylie. I can feel the anxiety. I had a feeling that day that someone was going to pass, but I can't say that in a reading. That's one thing that I can't say. Because I don't feel like that's professional enough. I can guide them into having, you know, awareness, if that makes sense, but I don't like to plant the seed for them to be, you know, traumatized or manifest something like that. You know what I mean? So, yes, that's really sad. Sorry to hear that, Collie. I only just did that reading a couple of weeks ago. And it's a bit tough sometimes when you're doing a reading, when you're a real psychic medium, and you get feed from the other side that it's already happening and stuff like that. I mean, I've predicted a lot of passings, but I've never told the person that.
3: Yeah.
2: I would write it down in my book and put the date there or put the name or whatever, but I don't tell them.
3: No.
2: I actually motivate them to go there and spend more time with them, or I go tell them to, you know, you should be doing this or you should be doing that, and push them in that direction to make them, you know, so it's less of a shock, if that makes sense.
4: Yeah, definitely.
2: Yeah, but sorry for your loss there, Kylie. I don't know what to say, lovey. I'm really sorry though. So we'll keep on going with the show. Do you have any other questions for me, John, before I go back to the listeners here?
5: I did have one. Is there someone that would come to you and you just refuse to read them?
2: Yes. 100%.
5: Like just flat out refuse?
2: Yep, 100%. I've done it twice.
5: For whatever reason?
2: So I had I had one lady, and she was pretty much, she'd paid me for a 60-minute private reading, and I had pulled out of it within 14 minutes. I couldn't handle her energy. It was like I was talking to a demon.
5: Wow.
2: It was really bad. Wow. Yeah. And I just said to her, look, I'm sorry, I don't like the energy in this reading. I'm going to refund the rest of your money.
5: Oh, geez.
2: That's what I did. And I refunded the rest of the money.
5: How'd she take that? Like,
2: she said, oh, that's okay.
5: Okay.
3: Oh, really?
2: Yeah, she was quite okay about it.
5: Yeah.
3: Oh, wow.
2: I was shocked at that, because I was thinking, I'm going to have a battle here.
3: Yeah.
2: She just said, oh, okay.
5: Do you think she might have known? Like,
2: I actually think she was like a troll. Some form of troll trying to set me up. That's what I had. I had this feeling, I had this red flag flying past me. It's like smacking me in the head. I'm going, wow, this is a bit of a weird reading. And this is, I've been doing it for like 5 or 6 years, so I'm very experienced at private readings. And this flag was flying around. I'm going, this is really weird. It's going to smack me in the head, I'm like dodging. Oh, and sure as ever, I said, no, that's it. I'm out. I've got to pull out of this this reading, because it's too, the energy, I didn't like it. It was like I was talking to like venom, you know.
3: Yeah,
2: I could feel the venom coming down, and it was very arrogant. And to be honest, I actually know it was another psychic. That's why I thought it was a troll, yeah.
5: All right.
2: Yeah.
3: Okay.
2: Yeah, I've still got the 15 minutes. I kept every single private reading I've ever done. I've got every record of every private reading that I've ever done, the online videos. I send it when I do a private reading, I send them their link to the private reading so they can go back and forth and watch it and whatever else. But this one here, I didn't bother sending it to her because I refunded her money. There was nothing to send to her because I'd cancelled the reading, you know. So yeah. I've done that twice. The other one wasn't as bad. I mean, I can't even remember the other one. I've just done it twice. Yeah.
5: Okay.
3: Yeah. Jeez. Bad twice yeah. in all that time.
2: Yeah, I've done thousands of readings, yeah. private ones. But yeah, she was really bad that way.
5: Wow.
2: But it was just, you can tell by the body language. I could feel her body language. I could feel, you know, my spirit jumping up and down saying, get out of there, get out of the screen. Like, yeah. I felt like it was somebody coming across the screen as well. It was really
3: wow.
2: weird.
3: Wow.
2: I don't like to feel like that.
3: No, I don't blame
2: yeah,
3: you.
2: And I can usually sense if I go into a room before I get to a room, I know what's going on now. So I'm like, shut up, let me just have a night where I can just have a guess, you know. Far out. Oh, God, it's weird. And, yeah, I've pulled up so many things. And people always say to me, I get this one sentence. It's funny how you say that. I go, oh, really? No, it's not. It's not for me because I'm a psychic. Yeah. And I go, if I had $5, I'd be, you know, $5 million rich, I tell you. It's really funny.
5: But that doesn't happen all the time. If you go out, like on the boat, let's say, this spirit trying to tell you something?
2: Yeah, or the other night I was doing some filming upstairs and the boat was, like I said, I get really bad seasick and the boat was like this and I'm going, oh, my eyes were rolling around my head. I was trying to do some footage up the top to get, you know, to show my daughter and that. Anyway, I went too close to the edge and I'm thinking, and I, all I heard was, watch out for your phone. So I went, oh, I'm right up against the, going down the wall where the, you know, it was only from here to there away. That's how much room they give you to
3: yeah,
2: walk.
3: Yeah.
2: You know, and I was like, oh, and I had just my socks on because you weren't allowed to wear shoes on there.
3: Yeah.
2: So it was, yeah, slip and slide. It was a big slip and slide, you know, walk, like the edge was like a slip and slide thing. It had non-slip stuff there, but if you trod on the wrong spot, you would go flying,
3: yeah,
2: you know.
3: Sure,
2: so,
3: yeah.
2: But yeah, I was told to stay away from the edge there. I'm not a very good swimmer in the ocean.
5: Oh, dear.
2: I nearly drowned when I was a kid. So I was rescued by my dad's friend many years ago when I was a little girl. So I still remember it. I still remember like looking at the top of the water, the
5: yeah.
2: ocean. Yeah, it was really bad.
3: Wow.
2: So yes, so let's go back to the live feed here. Is anyone else, have you seen any other validations
3: no.
2: come up there from anything?
3: Yes,
2: see Delia, she said, yes, I sure did see your eyes go black. Sorry. Agatha, she says, I feel because of who I am, so much going on around me and inside. Yeah, so if people are feeling like they can't handle the energy around them, then ask your spirit to pull it back. Ask spirit. You see, what people don't realize is that your spirit is with you from the time you're born to the time you pass over, and it stays there. It's like your soul, you know. So it's kind of bashing you in the back of the head. You know how you make your decisions or you get that gut feeling? Well, that's what it's like. So if you can't handle some things, just ask spirit to fix it. Ask spirit to move them on. Ask spirit to get them out of your face or get them away from you, you know, and you watch how quick it works. I tell you, I've done that a few times. It's amazing how spirit will kick in. And, you know, when situations are a perfect example is when situations are really, really hard and you've got, you know, like if you're in a relationship and it gets harder and harder and the guy or the girl is just toxic or whatever, and it just gets to a stage where your spirit, your soul can't handle it anymore. So your soul actually tries to move you on, and it makes it harder and harder and harder till you just say to yourself, right, that's enough, I've had enough now, I'm done. And with females, they're already done 6 months before, they've left the relationship 6 months before, but yeah. with males, they kind of do it on the day, you know, like it's
3: yeah.
2: like 24 hours and they're gone.
3: Yeah.
2: But when they can't take enough, you know, so
3: yeah.
2: they kind of, some might build up to it, but then they just have this crunch, you know, and then they're gone.
3: Mm.
2: But that's what I see. You just got to ask your spirit, ask your angels. The best way of working out if you've got angels hanging around you is ask them to find the parking spots in the shopping centre. That's the best way I can tell you.
3: We do
2: and they
3: that
2: find
3: and it
2: yes.
3: works.
2: And it does it absolutely. Every single time, 100%.
3: Yeah. Parking angels.
2: 100%, yes. So that's incredibly powerful, that parking angels.
3: Yeah, parking angels.
2: Yep, 100%. So what we've also got here, let me go through and let me answer some questions. We've got a lot of people on here now. Karen Riley, Ash Meadows, Kim Komodo, thanks for joining us. Rosa, thanks for joining us. Who else have we got? I'm trying to look for a question here now. Jennifer Stapleton, I love Cancerians. Yes, fair enough. Cancerians are beautiful people. I have a few people that I know that are Cancerians. Some beautiful people out there. John Carter, good evening. We've also got here. Oh, he said, I dated someone that did several investigations. She would carry a nail with her. What do you mean by that, John Carter? Why would she carry a nail? What does that mean? Do you know, you guys?
4: No idea.
2: For the investigations, a nail?
5: Maybe never. Take out a vampire.
4: Never heard.
2: I thought it was like a cross, you know, yeah. Like a cross or some garlic. Does she have garlic around her neck? Or is that just in the movies?
5: Possibly just the movies.
2: Right. Well, I've seen too many vampire movies then. Okay, I love vampire movies, actually. That's the only thing that I'll watch scary. Otherwise, I'm a big wussy. Who else we got here? Barbara Buckingham, good evening. Jenny Louise, good evening. Let me go. I'm trying to find a question, but people are jumping on. And where are we? All right. Angela McGriff, hi. She's a beautiful angel of the light. Thank you for everything you do. Thank you for acknowledging me. It's so nice to be acknowledged. Did you see my post about that little Chinese guy? He was a little Chinaman that sent me a beautiful, like a gratitude note on my Facebook page. Oh my God, you got to go to my page and have a look what he wrote. He's a sweet little old man. And some people, the way he was dancing on Friday night, some people were making fun of him. And I was just, they've done it before. I've seen him there before and I've never made fun of him. I've just kind of smiled and walked away, you know, and left it. I don't get involved in that stuff. Anyway, and then at the end of the night, I was talking to my friends ready to leave and I get this tap on the shoulder and he goes like this, and he's only short, and he gives me this thing, and I'm looking down at him and going like, what is it? And I thought he was just giving me the coaster that I dropped something, and then I turned it over and there was this little note on the back about how I've made his night. It was so sweet of him, and he took off. I wanted to get a photo and say thank you, and then I couldn't find him.
3: Yeah.
2: Little cutie.
5: Maybe it was a spirit.
2: Yeah, maybe, I don't know, but he's quite unique. He's very unique, that man. I've seen him before. But he's a real cutie. Anyone that can acknowledge someone like that, it's like yesterday I went to the bodybuilding, the IFBB, the International Fitness and Bodybuilding Federation, the competition there with my friend. And some of the people that you can see the difference in personalities on stage when they're competing, because some of them are very, very sportsmanship, and then the others just don't care about anyone.
4: Yeah.
2: And you can see the complete difference. And there was only two of the guys out of the whole thing and one female out of the whole event from 10 o'clock that morning when it started till 6 o'clock that night that had good sportsmanship. And I went over, I saw one of them on the way out and I said, listen, you know, congratulations on your win. And I just want to also congratulate you on your sportsmanship because you were amazing. Because
4: yeah.
2: They kept thanking everybody and thanking the other contestants that they competed against. It was really beautiful to see. And that's one thing that we lose in this country is sportsmanship, you know.
4: Definitely.
2: So Michelle Coburn says, I love the parking angels. They guide you every single time. I always thank them for helping me. That's right. You've got to say thank you, parking angels. Yep. And or actually, if you want to test them, you say in your head before you even get there, right, I'm going to go to the shops. I don't want to get my hair wet because it's going to go curly. And that's what I do. And then these two are in stitches over here. They think you're funny, don't you? Yeah, but you think your beard's bad, but my beard is wicked. My beard. My hair,
5: you're lucky
2: not my
5: she
2: beard.
5: Waxed.
2: My hair is crazy when it's wet. So what was I talking about? So when you go to before you go to the shopping centre, ask your parking agent, say, look, I'm going to go there. I don't want my hair to get wet. So make sure there's a parking spot right outside the front door of the shopping centre. And you watch, you'll get there and someone will be slowly pulling out. And then you just go, okay, put my blinker on and go in. And then you say, thank you, parking angels.
4: That's it, exactly. Yep.
2: I've done that so many times. It's hilarious. And people don't believe you until they start doing it. And once you start believing, it starts to happen,
4: it
2: you know.
4: Really
2: it's
4: does.
2: Like it's like manifest. Manifestation.
4: That's right.
2: Yeah. Sonia Hibbard. She says, my ex-fiance passed nearly 4 years ago. We were together 16 years. I've been dreaming of him for four years, nearly every night. Could Could you sense he has a message for me? Yeah, the way she's written it, I couldn't understand that then. Yes, of course, lovey. And you know when you have a visit from your loved ones, when they come to you in a dream, is a visit. It's not a dream, it's a visit. They keep coming to you in dreams, that means it's a visit. I had a dream about my dog the other week. I was really, really thinking about Bob, and then all of a sudden he popped up in my dream that night. It was so weird. Really, really cute, but really quite bizarre. So, Sonia, what? I just actually got heart, just trying to write down your name. Sonia, I actually got my heart, I don't know if it's a broken heart from you, from the pain of the loss, or it was his heart as well. And I also get the anxiety from you as well. And I feel like something's not right here with my jaw, my jawbone, or something around where breathing, or around the throat area and around the jawbone. Jawbone and throat. I'm also getting 13 around you. 1 and 3 is 4 in the month of April. So birthdays, anniversaries, memorials. Was there also like motorbike involved in this, or did he like the motorbike? I'm seeing tattoo on the right arm as well. And this guy used to have his heart on his sleeve. What he said he meant, he's saying. What I said I meant. And he's also asking about the ring. He's also asking about the ring, he said. Ring on finger. Have you taken the ring off, or what have you done with the ring? Is it sitting on a necklace, or what is with the ring? Because I feel like he's he said he wants you to put it back on, or whatever. He said don't leave it anywhere, because sometimes if you do wear it, you take it off too often. He's saying I want it left on. They're even still sweet when they pass over. I'm also getting 12 for you. 1 and 2 is 3 in the month of March as well. So I do feel like this guy was early in the month of either March or April for the passing. Or somebody else is around there that's close to. Do you have a father figure as well that's passed over? They're also giving me the name Tony or Jeremy or something like that. Jerry, Tony, something that rhymes like that. Tony. I feel like I can't swallow. There's a lot of memories here. Do you also hold the pillow while you're sleeping in bed? And do you also feel like there's someone touching your hair at night when you lie on the pillow? Because he's shown me the pillow, like you cuddling the pillow in your chest on your side, as well as the hair being touched, and you touch your hair at night. That's him. Okay. Do you also hear him as well? You hear some words, or you see some visions. I feel like you have some form of knowing in the spiritual world, because he's showing me that he's saying that she knows I'm here. She knows she can feel the energy, and he's showing me that. I also feel a bit unwell in the belly. Is that you as well? Unwell belly. And when this happened, it was there was vomiting involved as well. Because I can see someone curled over. I can't see if it's male or female, because I can see someone curled over the toilet. Yeah, I'm going to pull that back a bit. Okay. I'm also getting 9 around you and September. Lots of numbers for you there, lovey. But rest assured, this man is at peace now, and he's always there for you, Sonia. He's never going to leave your side. There was pure love there, I'm hearing. Pure love. And he's saying there was nothing I could do. Nothing I could do. There was also some form of miscommunication, and there was also some form of him not thinking straight at the time as well. Pure love, he's saying. And I'll leave it there. But if you could validate any of that, Sonia, I know you haven't, your name doesn't look familiar on my show, but if you could validate any of that and type in capitals validation and then bring it up onto the... bring it up or post it up onto the main page, Psychics on Radio, Angels on Air, where you just post up your question. That'll be great as well. So back over to you guys, John and Teresa. Have you got any other questions there for me?
5: I was going to ask you.
2: Oh, geez, you weren't prepared, were you?
5: No, you didn't give me much time, so I...
2: It was one of my tactics.
5: Yeah,
2: John.
5: I know. I said, didn't give us no time. What am I going to do?
2: Oh, you poor thing.
5: Yeah, I know.
2: Oh,
5: so,
2: dear.
5: So I was going to say... What made it real for you? Like when you
2: I first started.
5: First start when you first said, "Geez, this is real."
2: Yeah. Well, I went and watched another psychic many, many moons ago, And when I was younger, I was only about 18. I bought a tarot card deck, but I didn't know what the hell I was doing. I had no idea, and I think I still got them at home, buried somewhere. But I realized when I went and saw this other psychic doing her readings. I was sitting there and it was only about 12 or 14 people, something like that, there. And I was thinking, oh, my God, I'm getting that message before she's even saying it. What's wrong with me? I'm thinking, it was before she would say it to the other person, I was actually getting it in my head. And I was looking at the other person thinking, oh, that's that with that person, that's that with that person. And it clicked to me that I'm like that. So I thought, I'll go and do some training with it. And I did
3: how
2: a lot
3: old
2: of...
3: How old were you, sorry?
2: Probably, well, it's probably 10 years ago. Maybe okay. 10 would have been 2000. Well, I was doing full time personal training then, so it would have been 2016, 17, something like that.
3: So you weren't young when.
2: No. Well, I knew I always had it.
3: Yep.
2: When I played soccer, I could read the games and tell where the ball was going to go. I was pretty good at soccer then, but then I didn't think much of it. I didn't know much of it. You know, like I mean, I was young. I was wild. Yeah. You know, so I didn't think much of it.
3: Mm.
2: But things would happen, but I'd predict it before it happened, and I'd say things, and I never thought anything of it. So it was quite bizarre. But going back to when I discovered it and thinking about it was at that time when I was doing that watching that other woman do it. But that was really bizarre because she was saying things and I was getting it before she was saying it. And I'm thinking, am I reading her mind or am I reading what's going on? You know, I didn't know. So, but then I did some more research on it. And I've also looked up, you can look up remote viewing on YouTube and you can get a lot of information from that. So I did a lot of that as well. I mean, I did a lot of training as well, but, you know, it's how you look, the best advice I ever got was from one psychic, and she's beautiful. I think her name was Christine or Chris or something. We used to call her, and I haven't seen her for years. And she was one of the ladies that I sat with, and she turned and said, "Leslie, once you open your mouth, it all just flows." She said, "Just open your mouth."
3: Yeah.
2: So how I kick in my spirit is I start with the numbers. So if he shows me numbers, so before the numbers used to be. You know, like the flying the Red Bull with wings ad where the can flies across like that. Well, that's how it used to be. If it was a 22, it'd be 22, 22, and it'd be flying across with a 22 number.
3: Wow.
2: Really slow so I could catch the number. Now it's just like a target 22 and I've got to be really quick. That's why I talk so fast because I've got to catch that number plus the next number plus the next number, you know, because he knows how because he just hits me. Because I actually think that he's got it in for me because spirit that is. Yeah, because let me share this one with you. Because I say to him, give me everything, he's got to work hard, so he makes me work hard to with that. You know what I mean? That's what I think he does. Huh? And he doesn't even laugh about it. He's got a poker face, you know. So I'm the character and he's not, you know.
3: Wow.
2: So.
3: Wow.
2: Mm, so it's quite weird, but it still sounds like if you just join me that I've got one eye in the middle of my head, but I don't. I'm pretty normal. Well, I think I'm normal, except for my rap dancing, anyway.
3: I can see the third eye in your head.
2: Well, here it is. any other questions there, John, before we go to another break?
5: Why do you think females seem to be more in tune with it than male?
2: That's a good question. I don't know. But
5: looking for the readings.
2: I actually think, you know, we call it Mother Nature for a reason.
5: Right.
2: You know, so if, let's put it this way, if a female is sensing that her partner can't step up or show up or step up to, you know, something that's gone on in the family or, you know, tragic or whatever, and they can't step up or they're falling behind or they lost their job or whatever, the female senses will pick up and kick in, you know. So how does she know that? You know, how do we know that they've had an affair or how do we know that they're going to pull our way or ghost them or whatever, you know what I mean? Yep. We just know. Well, I know anyway. I'm very in tune with a lot of people's energy. It's quite bizarre. But I think females are just more into it. We're more fascinated. Whereas men, they just want to go out and play golf or
3: factual,
2: they want to play golf or play, you know, do cruising with cars up the street and you know what I mean, like or you know,
3: but
2: play
3: the
2: with
3: paranormal
2: motors.
3: Paranormal world's a pretty male dominated area.
2: That's
3: too.
2: Right. It's weird, isn't it?
3: Yeah, it is weird.
2: But I think males are more attracted to the unknown and the females are more attracted to the known because then when we sense it, we know what's going on. They say that we have a sixth sense. You feel it in your stomach. Like, do you get any senses there, Teresa? Do you feel things?
3: Sometimes, not for a long time, but But yeah, sometimes I used to a lot, yeah, but not anymore. Once the kids, it was mainly when the kids were young.
2: Younger, you're so, more in tune.
3: Yeah, yeah,
2: because yeah, they're you older. Don't switch off.
3: Yeah, I switch all that
2: it's
3: off.
2: It's like when you walk down the street and someone says, "Mum," and we all turn around.
3: All turn around, so, exactly, you know? Yeah.
2: Because we're just subconsciously subconsciously aware of someone, a kid, you know, screaming "Mum," you know, so... Mm. But for me, when my daughter was growing up, we used to have a special whistle because that's what my dad had.
3: All right.
2: Dad would never call us by our names. He'd just go like this, and we knew he could do that whistle really, really quietly in the back streets of, you know, Hollywood or somewhere, and we would still hear it because we knew our ears were in tune for that whistle, and that's what I did with my daughter. It's not like whistling her like a dog, but I go like this, and she'd know straight away that it was me, and she'd be looking around going, "Where's my mum?" Because then I wouldn't have to call her, "Olivia." You know, where are you? What are you doing? You know, she'd know exactly where
3: that's
2: I was,
3: cool,
2: and she's very psychic. My daughter, she doesn't like to admit it.
3: Yeah,
2: okay. But
3: with our daughter.
2: Yeah,
3: I think she's got something going on, but she doesn't like to utilize it or
2: that's
3: use
2: the same
3: it
2: as Olivia. So I'll give you a funny thing. One day, I went to pick her up from school, and I thought I'll go into the shop. And I need to get a rug for her bedroom. Anyway, I hadn't said not one word to her, and I got in the car. I thought, "Oh, yeah, I'll get that rug tomorrow. I'm running out of time now. I'll go and pick her up, and then I'll get it tomorrow." She gets in the car and she goes, "Whatever you do, Mum, don't buy that rug for my bedroom." I looked at her and I burst into laughter. I go, "What the hell? You get out of my head, kid." Like this. And she started laughing. She says, "Whatever you do, don't buy it for my bedroom. Funny. I don't want a rug. I don't like it." I'm thinking, oh, my God. A second time she... I had really bad news once, and I was on the lounge at home. We just moved into home, and I had you know, crying and everything. And I very rarely cry; like, you never see me cry. I'm pretty good with my emotions. Anyway, she was out at North Sydney, and we live out this way, right? So she was out at North Sydney, and she says to her friend, she goes, she was designated driver, and she says to her friend, she goes, "Right, you've got 5 minutes to finish your drinks. I'm leaving in 5 minutes because I've got to get home to Mum."
3: Oh, wow!
2: And then she got home, and I fell asleep on the lounge waiting for her, and she's waking me up, and she's sitting on the lounge next to me, and she goes, "What's wrong, Mum?"
3: Wow.
2: I said, "What are you talking about?" And I was trying to get away from it. I didn't want to tell her.
3: Yeah.
2: And she goes, "What's wrong, Mum?" And she goes, "You're going to have to tell me because I'm not moving."
3: Yeah.
2: And so, yeah, I had to tell her.
3: Wow.
2: Because she would not move. She goes, I've just kicked all my friends out of the car, told them they had 5 minutes to drink their drink and get home because I had an hour to get home. Yeah. And she said, I'm not getting off the lounge until you tell me.
3: Good on her.
2: So, yeah.
3: That's cool.
2: It was really, that's what she does. She does that all the time. Cool. She's a bugger. And she'll say to me, if I say, "Oh, you know, I've got," which is going to sound really bad, but I won't say it. Yeah, I'll leave it there. It sounds really bad, but she's very on point. Let me put it that way. And we'll go to an ad break.
3: Okay.
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4: 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And welcome back to my show. We have the Abandoned Haunted team here, John and Teresa from the Abandoned Haunted page. And welcome back to the show, guys. 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We've got a validation here from Sonia Hibbard. Did you want to read that out? There we go. Over to you, John.
5: Oh.
4: You have to talk into the mic.
5: Sonia says, thank you. My birthday is April.
4: Ah, there you go.
5: He brought our grandson a motorbike.
4: Oh.
5: And yes, I do feel he's with me in my bed. And he had a tattoo on his arm, and so do I.
4: Ah, beautiful.
5: With his name on my shoulder.
4: Oh, that's beautiful. Thank you. And what was with the ring there, Sonia? Did she answer the question about the ring?
6: I didn't see
4: that. Because that's
6: one.
4: Really important. He keeps bashing me in the head, saying, ask her about the ring. I said, okay, all right. Mr. Persistent, he's saying. I said, yes, I know you are. If you've got a question, come over to that main page, Psychics on Radio, Angels on Air. I'm here every Monday night from 8 till 10. 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So Ash Meadows said, thank you, Ash, for helping me out with the validation above. And she said here, and yes, I feel him. I feel I have some kind of ability, but I can never tune in like I want to. And that's because you keep saying you can never tune in like you want to. You got to not say that. If you want spirit to come through, don't say that you can't tune in or that you're blocked or you got a blockage. There's no such thing as a blockage. And the ring, I lost it. Oh, there you go. Mm. She says, I lost it. There you go. So that's no good. I lost it, but he told me never take it off, and I did. There you go. Didn't I say that? Yeah. I was talking about that. Yeah, she said, and September is our grandson's birthday month, and he passed in July. So did I get September and July? Let me go back to that. What do we get here? Where did I write it? 2 weeks, blah, blah, blah. September. Here it is here. So I got the 9th. I got the September just here. And I also got the July. I got the April as well. So that's there. Where did I write July? I can't even read my writing. Somewhere here. Anyway, well, I don't know where, but I think I said July. I can't remember, actually, to be honest. I can't read my writing sometimes. I did shorthand at college when I was about 18. And do you think that helped me? No, I still can't understand it.
7: I wouldn't have a clue what shorthand looks like.
5: Maybe you're meant to be a doctor.
4: Maybe, yeah. I don't know about that. She said, and September is our grandson's birthday month, and he passed in on July 29th, she said. Wow, thank you so much. So appreciate your message from him. Wow, she says, amazing. Thank you so much. I needed to hear this much love and appreciation. Yes, about the ring. He was upset about the ring. He said, but don't worry about it there, Sonia. He's forgiven you, okay? So don't worry about the ring. But I knew that the ring, because he's saying, wow, she lost the ring or it's gone. It's gone somewhere. I can still hear reflection of that. You need to turn that down. she gives readings to people that spirit leads her to. Okay, yeah. So who's that to? Claire,

0: Belagushi would love spirit message. Yes. Okay. So we'll do Claire. Actually, Claire, you've got to put your question up there, lovey. So put a question. I don't need to know any dates. I don't need to know who's passed. Just put your question up there. I don't like spirit to know everything. I just need that question. That's all I ask for. Kim Komodo, does the fog on the bathroom mirror look more clear now? Would love to hear any messages, please. Does the fog on the mirror look more clear now? Are you talking about, Kim, for me when I do the remote viewing, it'll always, that's how I explain it, if that's what you're talking about. That's how I explain it. The remote viewing is like when you have a mirror and you come out of the shower and it's all misty. Everything is misty. It's like, you know, when they show the old-fashioned movies and it's the graveyard's got all that mist coming up from the floor and it's all spooky. It's not spooky for me, though. Yeah. But it's spooky and then all of a sudden it all clears and you can see everything. Well, that's how remote viewing is for me. And it just plays. Like, everything is in front of me. It's literally you close your eyes, opening your eyes, and you can see everything in front of you. And then Delia will tell you that my eyes go black. Oh, geez. So who was I going to read? I was going to read, who was it? That lady, she's going to write a message for me. She's going to write a question. So do you have any questions for me before I start another reading there, John?
1: They're backstage.
2: No, not at the moment.
0: Okay, just one second. Let me get them into the front stage. There we go. We're in here now. Perfect. So now I'm back on screen with these guys. There we go. That's better. Oh, that's even clearer now on the phone from my mice. Yeah. So Angela McGriffith says, I have the worst kind of narcissistic person that is currently trying to destroy everything in my life by telling horrible lies. That's what narcissists do, lovey. The worst part is her three little girls are being targeted as well and she don't care. Don't know what to do. My gut instinct is real. Please do you have any insight on us? So sometimes, you know, look, I don't like to say it, but some people when they're narcissists are very demonic. I just feel like they're either, you know, jealous or they've had a really bad childhood. I'm not an expert at psychology or psychiatrist or counselling or anything like that. But from experience with doing readings with people, one thing I know is that you can ask them to have that. I can still hear that sound. Yeah.
1: It just won't turn all the way down.
0: Mm-hmm. As it's reflecting here on the station. Is it better?
1: Mm. It just comes back.
0: Okay. Yeah, we might have to stop that because it's going to be reflecting through the radio, guys.
1: Too easy. Mm. It's all good.
0: Sorry. We'll just keep going like this. So, where was I up to? Yes, a narcissistic person. Well, you know, sometimes they're trauma bonded from when they're a child, and it comes through in reality later. But the problem is that they draw everything in and they draw everyone around, and usually they've got all these insecurities, you know. But what I've found with most people, Angela, is if you don't pay them attention. You know, you silence them, you just don't pay them attention, don't give them any attention to what you don't want. And, you know, there's a lot of psychologists out there that can help you. There's a lot of things online that can help you. But when you've got kids and things like that involved, look, I'm not an expert in that. But one thing I do know for sure is that protection of the children, put the white light around the children. You can get holy water as well from the church, from a priest that's blessed the water. If these people are demonic, you can get the holy water, I've heard, and you can sprinkle that over them as well as get them to drink it. Okay, you put the cross with them, you know, like the cross on them or a necklace or something like that as well. I know that sounds a bit hard, Angela, but you just got to kind of play it into the universe to manifest what you want, not what you don't want. So every time you say something that you have the worst kind of narcissistic person that has currently trying to destroy everything in your life, don't say that anymore. You know, don't say that at all and try and put blessings to them. Try and reverse engineer that so that they don't come back at you with all this heartache for you, lovey. So I know it's easy said than done, but that's how it is with, you know, these narcissistic people. There's not much we can do about it. And unless they go and get help themselves, which they won't, it's the same as, you know, people that destroy or sabotage you know, other people's relationships or whatever. You know, there's so many bad things out there lately that it's not funny, and it's a shame because, you know, in the olden days, they never had any of that. The relationships were all stuck together. There was family, you know, families weren't destroyed by narcissistic people. It was, you know, it was never toxic like this. And I don't know what on earth happened, but I'll leave it there. So that's one for the psychologist to work out. I'm not a psychologist, unfortunately. Maybe one day I might come back in my next life with it. So, but any questions you guys have there?
2: I was wondering if you can pick up anything on the new place we're going to go to.
0: Oh, the new place, yeah.
2: Is it too early to...
0: No, it's not. Now, you told me the name of it. I'm not allowed to say the name of it.
2: Yeah, but I've said the name.
0: Yeah, I know the name of it. I promise, swear to God, I hope to die, I didn't look anything up.
2: Yeah.
0: But for some reason, do you want me to write down what I get? Yes. I'll do a reading on the place.
2: Yeah.
0: Okay, here we go.
2: And we'll do it, and you can read it back into.
0: The first thing I just got when I was talking to you was military. See, spirit already kicks in when I'm talking to you. Even if my conscious mind's talking to you, I'm subconsciously getting military. For some reason I saw military, I saw white outfits like the Navy.
2: Okay.
0: And military. I'm also getting 19 or 1866 or something like that. 1866 to 1966 or something like that. I'm also getting 14, 1 and 4 is 5 in the month of May as well.
2: Mm.
0: So different things occurred during the month of May for this place as well. I feel like whatever was there, there was a lot of anxiety. Was there a lot of deaths there? Do you know? Or you don't want to tell me yet?
2: Yeah.
0: There was a lot of deaths. I feel like they're saying to me the death adder.
2: All right.
0: Like the snake death adder. Is that a snake death adder?
2: Snake, yeah.
0: Adder. I don't know what that means, like the snake. They're showing me the colour green as well. And I feel like there's like the old emerald colour green, you know, like the old-fashioned, not painted walls, but maybe on the outside like the gutter or something like that, old emerald green colour.
2: Like a Federation
0: green? Yeah, Federation green, that's it. T-I-O-N green, emerald, L-D green. Yeah, I'm also getting the number 13, so you've got 13 and 14 as well. 13, 14 switches over. And I feel like there might have been a hanging there as well.
2: Okay,
0: Which was really it's yeah. I don't like the energy around that place as much as the other one.
2: Okay,
0: for some reason, I feel like there was is there more graveyards there?
2: No.
0: Why did I just see all graveyards leading into that place? That must be a future place.
2: Mm.
0: Because I'm seeing graveyards.
1: Fingers crossed.
0: Oh. Well, no. Spooky woman. You're going to get a bit with that tonight. No. Well, no, I'm definitely seeing graveyards. Definitely seeing graveyards. Old stones.
2: Right, okay.
0: Old tombstones. Stones, yeah, definitely. Do you know if it's been run over or bulldozed over?
2: Because
0: it's flat.
2: Should be original.
0: Oh, right. Well, I don't know what that means then. I'm just going to leave it at that. It should be original. And what is the, 13th or 13th century or 1866, 1966, between that era? 13
2: well,
0: or 13?
2: 1866 is when it was built.
0: Oh, is that right?
2: Yeah.
0: Wow. Yeah. That's I got that straight away.
2: Yeah.
0: That's insane. And I haven't looked it up. I swear to God, my daughter's life.
2: No, so that's probably spot on there.
0: Wow. Well then, but the tombstones, they're still showing me the grave, the tombstones. It's like a little, is there dirt road?
2: It's developed now.
0: Oh.
2: But
0: you need to go
2: day.
0: Back in the day.
2: Back in the day.
0: Because I see the old-fashioned, what do you call them, portrait kind of things where the guy sketches, you know, like not in charcoal but something like a sketch.
2: Yeah.
0: You know what I mean? And then the, like on the left-hand side, the road, and then the left-hand side just, yeah, grave.
2: Okay, because back in the day you could bury people wherever you wanted.
0: Ah.
1: So there could be there.
0: Oh, there's definitely, I'm telling you now, 100%.
2: There could be, but then it came to
1: documented, we don't know.
2: Yeah, then it came to a point you had to bury...
0: With a
2: cemetery.
0: Proper coffin. Yeah, I get it. Yeah, yeah. Wow. No, definitely 100% graves, I'm telling you now. I see them all. Yeah. Mm. And really, really old stones, like really – well, if that goes right back to 1866, then that has really old stones up to 1900s, easy.
2: Yeah. Well, the building's made out of
1: – Yeah.
0: Wow. Sensor. A stone. Ah, oh, there you go. No, I don't – look, I want to make it fit, but I'm not going to make that fit. This is the actual tombstones.
2: Yeah, okay.
0: Yeah. Does it also have like an old boiler there as well, like the other place? Do you know?
2: Did
0: it have an old boiler?
2: It might have.
1: Yeah.
0: I mean, I know that sounds a bit general, but you know what I also see is the like, not a tugboat. What's the, what are those push boats?
2: Paddle boat?
0: Paddle boat.
2: Okay.
0: Paddle boat. I feel like this is similar to the other one, but not the same. Do you know what I mean?
2: Yeah.
0: Paddle boat. They're also showing me a garage or some form of facility outside to the to looks like to the left.
2: Yep.
0: Yeah, is that right?
2: Yep. Garage. It's not there anymore.
0: Yeah, it's to the left.
2: Yep. That's correct.
0: Was that like a work environment, that little garage thing there, do you know? Working, they're saying working bee, like workers, yeah. Or like not slaves, but kind of well, they were paying people to workers. There, but they were paying like the pennies, you yeah. know. They weren't paying them enough, so they're virtually slaves.
2: Yeah, there was like a workshop.
0: Workshop, yeah. That's what I just wrote. I wrote the garage to the left, working.
2: Yeah. Okay, yeah.
0: There you go. And I swear to God, I have not looked it up. Yeah. I haven't even had time to scratch myself lately, so I'm too busy dancing,
2: you.
0: Yeah.
2: You wouldn't find that information anyway.
0: I won't. Well, there you go. Yeah. How do you know about it then?
2: I was told about it by the people there.
0: Ah, there you go. So there you go. Now you know I'm telling the truth.
1: Mm. Yeah.
0: Wow. But definitely tombstones on that side, 100%. Look, I don't feel like that they were big, big tombstones, but then like some of them were from the olden 1800s,
2: yep.
0: But then they got smaller and smaller. As they got to closer to our era, they got smaller because they were getting too expensive.
2: Maybe you could see in the distance because there's a lot of land. They owned a lot of land.
0: Mm.
2: So maybe you could see a cemetery.
0: Is this like a little house on the prairie?
2: Like that.
0: Like going up?
2: Yeah, like
0: there
2: that.
0: You go. And the grass is really, really dry?
2: It would have been.
0: Yeah.
2: Yeah.
0: 100%.
2: Not now.
0: No. If you go up the driveway, is a little house or the venue onto the right-hand side? Yeah. And then the garage was on the left, right?
2: Yeah.
0: I can see it clearly, so I'm already there before I even got there.
2: Oh, there you go.
0: Oh, dear.
2: There you go.
0: Yeah, what else did they have? Did they have... look, for some reason, you know how I saw the military shoes at the front door at the other one? I'm seeing the same thing. So military shoes at the front door, or school shoes, I just heard. Was that like a little school facility or a little education thing, like 20 kids, 15 kids or something?
2: I don't know about that. I don't know about that, but there was a lot of kids there.
0: Oh, there you go. They're saying to me school, like the shoes were black, like school shoes. School shoes. I'm seeing them all at the front door.
2: Okay.
0: Yeah, they didn't have runners in those days. They had leather black shoes, they're saying.
1: Yeah.
0: Yeah, because they just showed me the school shoe, the tiny school shoe, and a runner, and they just put a big red cross through the runner.
1: Okay.
0: So they never had runners.
1: That makes sense.
0: They did everything in black shoes, they're saying. Yeah. Was there, for this property, I don't know if you can ask the owners, was there an old-fashioned watch that was found or some, like, you know, like the hanging watch that they had with a chain? Yeah,
2: with a chain?
1: Pocket watch type thing.
0: You can find out about that?
1: We'll find out.
0: Was there a museum set up for that? Yeah, it's in the museum.
2: Okay.
0: I just heard that.
2: Yeah. I don't know if it's there, but...
0: Pocket watch. You'll see the pocket watch. The pocket watch will be like 1882 or something, I'm getting. 1882 or something like that. 1882. Something occurred at 1882. Yeah, and caused a lot of anxiety for everyone around it. Look, I feel like this might have got flooded. They're showing me water as well. Is there water near there? Yeah.
2: Yeah.
0: Okay.
2: Yeah.
0: And is this... it's not ocean water. This is actually like not a river or a dam or something like that. It doesn't even look. I think there's a dam there that they built later, but I think that this water just rose and rose and rose, and they got flooded there.
2: Okay.
0: Okay. That's why they had to do the renovations.
1: Don't know.
0: You'll have to find that one out.
2: Yeah.
0: As I just see the water rising. Yeah. Okay. I feel like there was a couple of people that drowned there as well.
2: Okay.
0: Young boy. And look, I feel like there was either two boys or a dad and a boy or a male, an older male and a boy.
2: Yep.
0: Okay.
2: Okay.
0: And like a, not even an uncle, but unrelated it sounds like, and a male. I'm just going to write a male. I put mate instead of male. Yeah, mate. Yeah, but the pocket watch is definitely in the museum, or something about the museum with the pocket watch. They're also showing me leather. You know when you have the, like if I put my bag over one shoulder and then down the side and the boys have those little bum bags to the sides. Well, this was a leather one. It was all hand woven with leather stitching all up the side of it. I can actually draw it. It's just showing me really clear.
1: Could be something there.
0: This was like all stitching down the side, down the bottom. It was just like a really, and it had the flap. Okay. Is it,
2: like an look, army. Yeah. Army sort of.
0: Yeah. I'm not the best drawer, right? I can only draw Elmos, just so you know, as you know. But that's what it looks like there. The stitching was all down the side here, and then they had a little buck, like a little push.
1: Yeah.
0: Like a push thingy, what I don't even know what you call it. It was made by the locksmith, or not the locksmith, the guy that does the horseshoes.
2: Saddlery.
0: Yeah.
1: Okay, I don't remember seeing
0: this,
1: anything
0: the,
1: like
0: the
1: that.
0: Man that passed, the man that passed was doing the horse saddles. Something about horse saddles as well. It's horse saddles and leather accessories. Okay. Yeah. He's also given me number 18. So definitely 18/9 or September for that era. Something about September and something about 1882 or 1880 to 1882. I feel like there was some form of devastation there. I just heard that as well. I'm also feeling like this man, this male was either a like a captain or a sergeant or a military figure that was brought in there to fix things up, like a project manager. But he was high up with you know whatever he had to do for his counterparts up above him,
2: okay.
0: Whatever that was. So he's like the boss. He was the boss. He was assigned to do some work there so that he could get them to fix everything.
1: Mm-hmm.
0: There was some form. It was either a fire. I heard fire as well as flood. Fire, flood.
2: Okay.
0: So yeah, something was burnt.
2: All right. Okay.
0: Yeah. There was a fire. I see one part of the building burnt. Is it two stories at one end? Do you know?
1: No.
0: Does it go like? Let me draw it because it seems to be one like this. Something like that. So that's the. Well, I'm not the best drawer, as I just said. That's like that top bit there, and there's the front here. Not front looking, but front from that side. So if I was to look this way, that's what I would see.
1: No.
2: Okay. There's two story.
0: Oh, it's two story.
1: But it's in the middle. Like it's.
0: But we need to check like what happened last time. Because last time I said there was an extension onto that building and it was right and it happened in that 1900, remember?
1: Oh, yeah,
0: that's what happened.
1: Knew about that one.
0: Yeah.
1: But this
2: but
1: one.
2: There is an extension on that one, whether that affects
0: so that,
2: it.
0: So maybe that's that bit there.
1: Yeah. Oh,
0: that's that bit
1: it,
0: there.
1: Yes.
0: Mm. I think it's that bit there.
2: So yes. That's the extension?
0: So that was the two-story and that was the extension.
1: They made an extension, yes.
0: Yeah. Because that's what it seems like. This bit here does seem new. It's like they've changed it from front to back.
1: Yeah.
0: I feel like the water came up from this side, from the back side here.
2: Okay.
0: From here, somehow. Yeah.
2: It might have. Yeah.
0: Yeah. I feel like the river, or the lake. I don't think it was a lake. I feel like it's a river, like a river that gets flooded every 100 years or something.
2: Mm.
0: 100. I'm going to call it the 100 year river. yeah. For some reason, I feel like there was love there. Like whoever that man was fell in love there. They're showing me love, like woman love, ring, wedding time. Every time I turn on TikTok or Instagram, it tells me I'm going to get married this year.
1: Oh, mad.
0: Yeah, isn't that great?
1: Mad.
0: It'd be great if I had someone to get married to. It'd be really good. Gee whiz. Calm down, I said. Spirit, what are you trying to tell me? You know, it's far out. Is that just trying to tease me or what?
1: That's right, yeah, that's
0: I said,
1: right.
0: Back off, Spirit. Leave me alone. So, yes, got any other questions?
2: No, that's pretty good. I like
0: okay,
2: that.
0: Okay, you like that?
2: Yeah.
0: Did you want me to do any more on it or
2: no, no.
0: Wait till we'll wait.
2: Yeah. Don't want to burn.
0: So you're going to go back and research that stuff now?
2: I will. We'll try. Have a look. I don't want to burn you out.
0: No, you're not burning me out. You never burn me out. I'm energetic. Don't worry about that. 1 year today, my auntie left Earthside. Does she have anything to share, pretty please? Jennifer Stapleton. Jennifer was supposed to come in here tonight. Naughty girl. Aww. She she's probably laughing at me. And isn't it funny, because I teed you guys up because I had a feeling she wasn't going to come in.
1: Oh, see.
0: I asked her to come in, but she said, oh, yes, I will. And she said, oh, I'm not sure yet. And I went, oh, I have a feeling you're not going to come in. So there you go, Jen. I outsmarted you with that one.
1: I got a validation.
0: Oh, there finished. You go. All right, we'll do it now then. Oh,
1: okay.
2: Yep. Yeah, this one?
1: From Angela Griffin.
2: Yep.
1: Validation.
0: Just talk in the mic.
1: The toxicity is high, and you're right. It's absolutely jealousy.
0: Yeah.
1: The trauma is from her own actions as an adult. Her ego is so large and refuses to admit her wrongs. Mm. The easier for her to continue the hatred than to be honest. I've cut her off for the last time. Thank you for the advice. Love and light.
0: Yeah, best thing to do the silence with narcissists. They don't like it. I mean, you don't have to hurt them, you know, you don't have to say anything really. It just, because you're not feeding their ego.
1: That's
0: you're not
1: right.
0: feeding anything. You're not feeding the toxicity. Yeah, that's it. You just, you don't feed it.
1: Definitely.
0: You know, so that's, it's not very pleasant. Where were we up to? I was reading for Jennifer Stapleton. So 1 year today, my auntie left Earthside. Does she have anything to share? Now, Jennifer Stapleton, you told me some information this afternoon that I will not repeat on air. So I just need to say you know what to do and you'll understand what I mean. You know what to do. And you said that in your message to me, and that's what she's saying. You know what to do, lovey. Like after talking hieroglyphics in this one, you know what to do with the exclamation mark. She's giving you a thumbs up as well. And she's saying that it's all going to be okay. Just need to get sorted. She's saying you need to get sorted now before it's too late. Too late, too late. What do they say? If you hesitate, it's too late kind of thing, but you don't want to hesitate, in other words, you know what I mean? So I'm also getting 18 for you as well, 9 in September. So things are going to shift gears in September for you. So look forward to September. It's going to be a really nice month. The birthdays, anniversaries, memorials around there. And did she have issues with her ear, or does someone around you have issues with the right ear? Because I feel like not my ears pop, but it's painful. It feels like someone's just pushed a pen down my eardrum, my right ear. Wow. And I'm also getting 11 for you as well in November, so 2 or February. So I feel like February was very significant. It's birthdays, anniversaries, memorials around there as well. But things are going to shift gears for you. 555, definitely changes coming this month, okay, May into June especially. So, and don't feel upset about the next stage or next step, what you're going to do. You know what I'm talking about. You don't need to feel upset. It's meant to be. This is not the right path for things for you at the moment, the way the situation is right now. And I'll leave it there. Thank you. Any other validations there, guys, that you can see? Or?
1: I can see, no.
0: Okay, we're up to 199 live shows here with a live 90.5 FM. So next week will be 200 live shows. Can you believe it?
1: Wow.
0: That's a lot, isn't it?
1: That's heaps.
0: 547 wow. live shows times 2 hours next week. That's a lot of hours I do for free, that's for sure.
1: Mm-hmm.
0: So let's keep going. If you've got a question, post it up. I'm not sure if I'll get to it tonight. I'll probably get to it next week because John's absolutely smashing with questions tonight, as he usually does. He loves it. Look at him. He's always frothing at the mouth.
1: He's rubbing his hands
0: He's
1: together.
0: Rubbing his hands together going, yeah, let's get up.
2: Yeah, catch her out.
0: Yeah, let's catch her out. Yeah, good try. Good try. But I'm actually looking forward to doing that ghost investigation next week because it's, that information there, and I haven't even been 1866. I'm very happy with Spirit giving me that. That's pretty cool.
1: Yeah.
0: So Sheila Howell-Smith says, hi, Leslie. It's been a while since I have been on to watch. Would there happen to be any messages for me from you and Spirit? Thank you, Sheila. Sheila from Alabama. Thanks for joining us. Let's go, Spirit. So what do we have here for Sheila? I get the number 18 around you as well, 9 in September. I feel like there's been a little bit of hectic stuff going on, okay? This is going to change. They're saying to me chaos. C-H-A-O-S. Is that how you spell it? Yes, I think so. I'll just write it how I want to spell
1: right.
0: it.
1: You're right.
0: Spirit spells it wrong half the time. It's not me. Of course, I've got to blame him because he can't talk, right? So exactly. You're going to talk to me in my head. So
1: exactly.
0: So I feel like things, yeah. I feel like things have been a little bit hectic lately, and I see somebody also sitting on the back just like chewing nails or concentrating, thinking about things, and I feel like this is a female either smoking or chewing nails or both, because they're sitting there going, oh, you know, they're a bit sheepish going, yeah, you know, could have played that a bit better, could have done this, could have done that. You know what I always say, shoulda, coulda, woulda. If you could, you should. If you should, you should, you would. You know what I mean? So all that shoulda, coulda, woulda. If you've got resentment about anything, or you need to shift gears with things with your relationship, you need to communicate, lovey. And that's what I'm hearing around you. 555 is going to be around July, which is the change. Big changes in July. The anxiety is there. Look at your nutrition as well, because I feel like that's gone south. I'm feeling very dry, and even though I haven't had a drink of water, I feel like that you don't have enough water as well. And we'll leave it there. I'll come back. I want you to remind me of a lady an inspiring lady that I spoke to yesterday at the bodybuilding competition. And I'll leave it there. We'll be back shortly.
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0: 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You're with international psychic medium Leslie Spolavero. And welcome back to my show. I've got special guests here, Abandoned and Haunted team, John and Teresa. And they've been putting me to the test. John just gave me a question about the next location that we're going to visit for the ghost investigation on the 30th or 31st. And you got another question for me?
2: 30th.
0: Yeah, I get them mixed up for some reason. I don't know. Once you get in your head that you said the 31st and, you know, 30th. You keep saying the 31st, but it's the 30th, yes.
2: Have you ever gone to another psychic?
0: Have I?
2: Yeah. Yeah, like for a reading.
0: Yeah, before I even started doing psychics, yeah. I went to a palm reader as well. I hated it. I will never do another reading again, ever. Ever in my life.
2: And were they accurate or not?
0: No.
2: No.
0: Completely not.
2: No.
0: No. I won't say the nationality that he was.
2: Yep.
0: But he was terrible, and he told me a whole load of rubbish, and I didn't believe it. And yep. I walked out of there, and I just said, "Oh yeah, yeah, thank never you, again. See you later." Yep, never yep. again. I don't like it. I don't like getting a reading for myself. I used to, but I don't like it anymore.
1: I've never liked it. I've never had a reading. The one that you did, no, I did the yeah. last time.
0: That was about your daughter, one. Wasn't it? I remember.
1: Daughter and mum.
0: Mum, that's right, yeah.
1: Yeah, never. I've never gone anywhere to have one.
0: Yeah.
1: Yeah, it's strange.
0: So, well, see, I'm completely different when I operate, when I deliver my messages, because my background's in personal training as well as other things that I do, you know, I've done for qualifications, and I prefer not to fish. I hate when they fish, and they always fish. I can't stand it. And they ask questions, and they're always wanting to know, you know, do you have a daughter? I'm thinking, well, you should tell me.
1: Yeah, that's right.
0: You know, you either have a daughter or a son or none. Yeah.
1: State the fact.
0: Yeah, but they don't give you – they don't give me – I don't know, maybe I'm just being biased to myself, but they don't give me enough information for me to be happy with the result.
1: That's fair
0: Because they don't give me nothing to validate.
1: Yeah, yeah, that's right.
0: And
1: yeah.
0: And to be honest, I need to be fair with that as well, because when I used to do all the training, this is going to sound really bad. I have to laugh, right? Because I was a bugger. I'm still a bugger. And one of my friends I've known for ages, he calls me bugger because he knows I'm a bugger. Yeah. And I used to say, when I used to do the training, in my head to spirit, I say, because I'm a very private person. I don't like people knowing all my business, especially when you're public, right? I don't care if they know that I'm a psychic or whatever, or play soccer or whatever. It doesn't matter. Mm-hmm. And I have one daughter. but when they ask me private things, I don't want them to know. So when we're doing all the training, I knew all the people there that were the big mouths, and that will go and share all my information with everyone else. And I'm thinking, if I ever go public or if I go this, they're going to use it against me later. And I got a bit paranoid. Not that I'm paranoid all the time, but then I said to Spirit, whatever you do, I feel bad, but I'm laughing. don't give them any information on me. Just scramble them. And they scrambled them, and then they'd all be standing there going, oh, I haven't really got anything on you, Leslie. And I'm going, oh, really? Oh, that's too bad. Don't worry, you'll get it next time. It's all right. And I'm going, thank God, Spirit, thanks for that, buddy. You just saved me, you know. That's what I do every time. Yep. They never get anything on me because I wouldn't give them nothing. That's what I say to Spirit. You've got to protect me 24/7, you know.
1: Yeah.
0: But that's what you can do. If you don't want if you don't want no information getting out, you just tell people to do scramble them.
1: Yeah.
0: So I used to get them scrambled and not one of them could get me. I swear to God
1: that's
0: on that.
1: That's funny. Mm.
0: Yeah, but I'm a bit cocky like that. So.
1: Yeah, why not?
2: They call that psychic sabotage.
0: I know, it's better than psychic amnesia, I guess. But yes, it was very funny at the time. But I'm sure they didn't appreciate me doing that to them. But I didn't care. So I can't have people doing that to me. I've been bullied all my life, and you know, I've just kind of got over it. But anyway.
1: Yeah.
0: I'm just looking at the ads here to see when we got to pull in another ad and a promo. So, but anyway, we'll fix this up in a minute. Do you have any other questions for me, John?
2: No, but there's a validation.
0: Oh, go.
1: There you go. Go nuts.
0: Okay. Which person was this one for? Jennifer, yeah.
2: Jennifer, validation. Thank you so much. My dog's right ear is really infected.
0: I thought it was a human, but it's the dog I'm picking up on. Fair enough.
2: And need to take him to the vet. Definitely know what to do. What will be?
0: Will be.
2: Sorry,
0: I haven't even read it.
2: This is my first time doing it.
0: Oh, come on.
2: been dealt these cards for a reason, and it will be okay.
0: Yeah, true. Very true.
2: I just feel awful. I didn't come.
0: Oh, that's okay. Tonight. Don't worry. You can come any other time. You're only down the road from me.
2: Yeah.
0: Not that I'm stalking you or anything, all right?
2: So. I just needed to rest. Everything will be okay, and appreciate you always. Thank you.
0: Yeah, that's all right. No, not a problem. I don't hold grudges, but you're never coming back here again, Jennifer, all right? I'm only joking.
2: Scramble.
0: scramble that, all right? So let's go. We got some more. So Sonia Hebert, she said, yes, he was very, very persistent. Oh, here we go. Did you read this one out already? Yes, he was very persistent when he gave me the ring. He said, now never ever take it off. Oh, that was from before. I'm too far behind. Okay, let me scroll forward. So we're here every Monday night from 8 till 10. If you want to have a free mini reading, you need to come over to the main page, Psychics on Radio, Angels on Air. So I'm going to scroll forward, guys, and if I've missed your question, I'm sorry, because we're kind of in a different limelight tonight. So did we do the Angela Griffith?
1: Yes, I think
0: validation.
1: Yes, I thought I did, yeah.
0: Yes, okay. Yes. Right, I'm trying to keep up with everything. See, I used to do this all by myself with nobody in the studio. It was hectic, you know.
2: And then
0: it
2: hard.
0: Oh, it was hard. Well, you get used to it, but it was hectic because I'd go to three different stations, but they'd all have different panels, you know.
1: So I got a validation from Sheila.
0: Okay.
1: Validation. Thank you, Leslie. I have a lot going on. It's just been so hard, things going on around here. You are so correct. I need to drink more water, maybe a sip or two of water I have to drink all day. I don't or have anyone around me to bite fingernails, and okay. I smoke cigarettes.
0: Oh, there you go. That's why I said it was either cigarettes or yeah. like the nervous, you know.
1: Bad, I know, need to stop, but thank you so, so much for my reading. You're such a blessing.
0: Yeah, thank you. Yeah, see, when you say things, Sonia, that was Sonia, wasn't it?
1: Sheila,
0: when you say things that are, you know, it's been hard around here, it's getting worse, everything you say is going, you're manifesting that for everything to go south, you know. So we've got to stop saying that, guys. If you want somebody to come back, you've got to manifest them back. You've got to communicate them to come back. You've got to do so many things with the spirit world to get them back, you know. And it I honestly believe that it does work, you know. Communication is everything, but it does work. And if there's no communication with any relationship, doesn't matter if it's, you know, siblings, parents, or, you know, lovers and, you know, workmates, whatever, bosses, doesn't matter what it is. If the communication is south, consider it a hectic time for you, because that's how it works with spirit. That's one thing I know for sure.
8: Yeah.
0: If you want answers, or if you want to know something, you know, you've got to ask the question, and don't be afraid of the no, because it's not every no is wrong, you know. So it's not like not every question is wrong, not everything is wrong. So, but let's keep going. So Joe and Della, warm hug, Leslie, and hello to John and Therese. May I ask, please, if I may, question one? Okay, she's got what, two questions for me. All right, my daughter is going for operation on Friday. I feel she'll be fine. Yes, she will be. She'll be 100% fine, because you're going to say, I can't wait to see my daughter happy and healthy when she comes out of surgery. And by the following couple of days, she's going to be recovering amazingly. Okay, so that's what you're going to do, because if the mums come along and they manifest, and like I had one mum in a private reading once, she said to me, oh, Leslie, I'm terrified my son's going to die on the table if he has surgery for this, blah, blah. And I said, oh, my God, what are you doing? You're going to manifest your son dying, so stop doing that. You need to manifest him coming out of there, you know, happy and healthy and feeling amazing, and he's recovering, and, you know, in the shortest time possible. That's how you have to do it. So, and we've got question two. I've had someone pass where was this person found, and was someone with this person at the time of death? Thank you. Be ever so grateful. I don't feel like there was anybody at the time of death, and I also feel very unwell in the belly. Okay, so whatever's happened to you, I feel like the belly was, they show me that the belly was swollen as well. So this could have been cancer or some form of diabetes as well. Andela, sorry, Joe, I just had to see your name. So I feel like this was diabetes or an undiagnosed diabetes or a cancer of the stomach, because I can just see the stomach really swollen. And I don't feel like that's anyone was with them, lovey. And unfortunately, they're also showing me someone grabbing the hand as well and holding the hand, and I feel like someone was grabbing your hand. Okay. I'm also seeing the ring as well, ring on the finger. This was what do they used to call them, the old signet rings? Like a signet ring, like a male signet. Do they have a thing called like a male signet ring? You know, like the old-fashioned ones with the ruby, like a little ruby in it, you know, like a little stone, like a ruby stone in it. You know, like they used to put the stone and they used to do the stars around it like that, like a spider web, you know, like, look, it's not the best drawing, because something like that, you know what I mean?
1: Yeah.
0: They used to do it like that. But I'm also getting the number 13 around you as well. 1 and 3 is 4 in the month of April. So we're looking at the number, you've got a lot of numbers, like 11 and 12. So 11, 12 or 13. Wow. 11, November, 2 or February, 12, 3, March. You've got a lot of numbers in December. I feel like December just gone was the most significant month in a long time. Even though that was around Christmas, I don't like to generalize this with Christmas, but I feel like December was the hardest time for you this year. And I'll leave it there, Joe. If you could validate any of that, that would be amazing. Thank you. And thanks for all your love. I get your love every single week. She gives me 9 million love hearts, which is beautiful.
2: Yeah, I did see that.
0: Yeah, she's always doing that. She's always posting something up beautiful. She's a beautiful spirit. And what have we got here? Claire Dodson. Hi, Leslie. Hope you are well. I would really love and appreciate a reading if spirit has any messages for me. Thank you. So, Claire. Did I do Claire before? No. Claire Dodson. So what do we have here? We have, I have the number 10 for you as well. So I've got 10, which is October. I have 13, 14 for you as well, Josh. It's 4 and April. So, and I can't talk. So someone around you has issues with speech or some form of stroke or some form of speech behavior that they can't talk. It's like they either stutter, they just can't get the words out. They get this anxiety and they can't get the words out. And they're saying to me, trapped by the tongue. And they're also showing me the forked tongue. Someone around you's got a forked tongue, okay? So that means, it's like a snake. You know when the snake, the tongue comes out and it splits at the end? Well, this is like the forked tongue. I feel like this is a venom thing as well. The jealousy coming down, and they're not fully jealous of you, but I can see the jealousy with the venom coming down the side here, but one's clear and one, this is the first time I've seen this. One side is clear, so they're just talking about you, and the other side is venom, so they're half jealous of you, if that makes sense. And I think you know who this is. But they're also giving me 14. 1 and 4 is 5 in the month of May as well. So between October, so you've got October and the January. So between January and now, things have been a bit hectic for you. But rest assured, June, July and August, it's going to change. Definitely big changes around it. Are you looking at property, or what's with the property? Something's not right with the property. They just showed me the property. They also showed me like contracts, 1, 2. They're also giving me pain in the chest. And this is on the right side, like someone's injured the shoulder, or I can't get my shoulder, my arm up. My shoulder feels like it's a frozen shoulder, or there's something frozen shoulder, or something not right with the shoulder, like the rotator cuff. And this is on the right side. Was this the male, do you know, that had the issues with the shoulder? Did someone actually trip or fall and hurt the shoulder or break the collarbone? Because I feel like I've just been jolted forward. And it's unbelievable. Yeah, they're actually making me feel sick, so I'm going to pull it back there because I feel like I've been sick. Okay, we'll take that away. Okay, spirits, if you have any I can't talk because I feel like I've got this thing still in me, this person coming through. So I'm going to get rid of them. So, Claire, if you've got any part of that or the validation, I'm just going to try and write and get rid of this thing because it's still pulling me back, making me. It's actually making my eyes water, and it's not tears. This person used to have watery eyes as well, okay? Watery eyes. They're saying to me it wasn't tears. It was just like they were weeping, not like when the eyes run and they just get the handkerchief. It's an older male. Get the handkerchief and they just wipe and they dab the eyes. The skin was all pulled back from, because he used to do that a lot, you know. So I could have sworn I just saw somebody walk past. I don't know if that was a ghost or someone walked past here. Yeah, there's no one in the studio.
2: Yeah, no, just checking.
0: You probably should have put that thingy bob out there.
1: Yeah, should have.
0: Because I just saw something walk past. Wow. Yeah. It was really quick.
2: There could be a bit of activity happening.
0: Yeah, I think so. So there you go. But I'll leave it there. And if you could validate any of that, that would be amazing. So you got any other questions for me, John?
2: No, I think we're good.
0: You're good. I pass the test tonight?
2: You've done well. You've done very well.
1: Every time. Come on.
0: Yeah. I know, it's all right.
2: I think we gave you enough questions.
0: Yeah. Oh, I know. Far out. Don't hold back, will you?
1: That was cool.
0: Don't hold back. So did we do Sheila Smith's validation? We did, didn't we?
1: We did, yes.
0: Okay. And do we have any other ones there?
1: Not that I've seen.
0: Raven King, she says, hello, Spirit, and Leslie, we have missed you all. Anything for me today? Yes, they're saying to me, I feel like, look, the first thing I heard, Raven, was vitamin D. So get the vitamin D into you, Raven. Vitamin D. I can't tell you how important the essential minerals are, lovey. I'm just writing this down. So functional medicine doctor is the best thing to go to. So look that up for yourself. But vitamin D, I feel like you're not in the sun enough. This is, then you've got joint pain. Joint pain comes from vitamin D deficiency. Joint Ds. Just writing that down. Just going to quickly go through this. I'm trying to get to the end of my live stream here, but that's impossible because it's going really, really fast with these questions. What's this one?
2: A lot of questions.
0: Okay. Oh, yeah, I know. Tell me about it. So who else have we got here? Did you have a question for me, Teresa?
1: No, that's John's department.
0: Okay.
1: I just love listening to you.
0: Oh. Yeah, you actually get a top fan badge. Did you get a top fan badge from Facebook?
2: Me?
0: Yeah.
2: I think so, yeah.
0: Oh, that's cool.
2: On a streak or something.
0: Oh, you're on a streak?
2: 11 weeks,
0: yes. But who's
2: not
0: counting?
2: Not bragging.
0: who's counting? I know. It sometimes pops up on my feed and it says, yeah. Oh, you've got top fans. I go, all right, who's that? And then I see John from Abandoned and Haunted come up.
1: Yeah.
2: I think Keely beat me this week.
0: Oh, did Keely. She? Oh, wow.
2: Yeah.
0: See, and you know what? I can't see her at all on here.
1: She did join, but I don't know but she's
0: it's
1: still
0: just
1: here.
0: Like that's the algorithm. It does my head in because I can't tell if they're on here or not.
1: Yeah.
0: There you go. So look, there we go. Raven King Bird. She just said that her dad has watery eyes too. That's exactly when reading. I was reading it when she was. I said that when I was just finished reading her.
1: She also said, my dad fell outside and broke his shoulder and can't lift his arm too high up now.
0: Oh, there you go. I rest my case. Yep. There you go. There's the shoulder. I didn't write that down, but I just said it. Yeah, the arm, because I couldn't move my arm because it feels stiff, you know?
1: Yeah.
0: And it feels like a frozen shoulder, but I feel like this was more of an injury. Sometimes you can't tell the difference. So if it's female, it's mainly frozen shoulder. But yes, we'll leave it there for tonight. You're listening to Alive 90.5 FM. We'll be back next week. And love and light to everybody. Thanks to Ben and Haunted for coming in tonight and saving the day and saving
1: thanks
0: me.
1: Thanks for having us.
0: And you know the reason, real reason just before we go, so I get yous in? Because I'm too scared to walk outside by myself.
2: Well, there's ghosts.
0: Yeah, all there's ghosts everywhere.
2: We're scared too, you know.
0: Yeah, I know, No, Teresa's not.
1: Keep it
0: not.
1: To that side of the Jeez.
0: All right, guys, thanks for coming in and we'll see you on the 30th. 30th, yeah. Yep. Bye, guys.
2: Bye.
0: Thank you.
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2: Hello, I'm Peter Carey. Opposition leader Angus Taylor says small businesses will be damaged by Labor's decision to impose a tax on trusts. Trusts will face a 30% tax from mid-2028. This will include discretionary trusts, which are usually established in a will and kick in after the death of the person who created it. Mr. Taylor argues the government has not thought through the changes.
3: This is a structure that most small businesses in this country use. Small businesses that are squeezed. This Treasurer hasn't got a clue. This government hasn't got a clue. You know why? Because none of them have ever worked seriously in small businesses. None of them understand it.
2: Meanwhile, the Albanese government has brushed aside two new opinion polls which show its fifth budget has not been well received. Federal politics editor Michael Packey.
4: The latest news poll.

0: It would surprise me more if we got some sort of bounce in the polls.
1: The opposition's Dan Tehan says the backlash is warranted.
2: Now it's clear that those lies have led to serious consequences.
1: Despite the poor budget response, both polls show Labor's primary vote hasn't really shifted and remains stuck at around 30%. One Nation is a close second and the Coalition in third spot. Michael Packey reporting.
3: The New South Wales state opposition says it supports renewable energy projects, but the current rollout in the state is chaotic. The Australian Energy Infrastructure Commissioner has raised the alarm about issues including infrastructure damage, a lack of services for workers, and disruptions to social cohesion. However, the Premier insists the government is doing all it can to minimise disruptions. To Victoria, where a crime scene remains in place following a fatal house fire on the outskirts of Ballarat. Emergency services were called to a block of units on Marigold Street. Man was found unresponsive and despite the best efforts of crews was unable to be saved. The cause of the blaze remains unknown. Researchers believe a plum developed in Queensland could help to address dementia, obesity and heart health. Scientists at the University of Wollongong, the University of Queensland and Victory University are testing the juice of the Queen Garnet plum. Bonnie Gosh from Nutrafruit, the company with the rights to market the fruit, says it's growing increasingly popular in China.
4: We're the most expensive Australian summer fruit and they love it. They absolutely love it. And for whatever reason, nothing to do with us, but it's sold as the weight loss plum.
3: The frontman of the 70s American band Dr. Hook has died. Dennis Le Courier died from complications of kidney disease. He was 76. And finally, the All Ords has closed down 135 points at 87.35 and one Australian dollar was buying 71.47 US cents. This is Air News. The Blues preparations for State of Origin are underway and Adam Hawes has more.
5: The Blues squad has gathered at the New South Wales Rugby League Centre of Excellence for a team photo and a round of media interviews. Sharks prop Adam Fanua-Blake is one of seven uncapped players in the squad. He made sure he avoided any headlines on day one, refusing to bite when asked if he hates Queenslanders. Recall Senator Tony Staggs admitted he was surprised the Broncos teammate Reece Walsh had not been selected for the Maroons. Adam Hawes, Sydney Olympic Park.
3: Brisbane coach Michael Maguire has warned Queensland will miss Reece Walsh in their State of Origin opener. Maroons boss Billy Slater opting for Kalyn Ponga at fullback over the Broncos ace. But Maguire says Walsh would have made his game one side.
6: If I was picking the team, I'd pick Reece. But, you know, I'm obviously pretty fond of what he's capable of doing and I get to see it every day. But if you put Reece into a space that we know he's capable of playing the way he can, well, he's pretty scary.
3: And an Australian sprinter has smashed the national all-conditions record for the men's 100-metre dash. Eddie Nketiah blitzed the field at a US college meet, clocking a wind-assisted time of 9.74 seconds.
7: Nketiah with the headband and Gottfried of Minnesota. It is Eddie Nketiah after a strong close by Easy Iyamu. Eddie Nketiah is your Big Ten champion with a time of 9.74.
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2: Hello, I'm Peter Carey. The Albanese government is defending its decision to tax trusts amid accusations the measure amounts to a death tax. A 30% tax rate will apply to discretionary trusts from mid-2028. These trusts are established through a will and activated after the death of the person who created it. Prime Minister Anthony Albanese argues there's an exception for those using a fixed trust over discretionary trusts.
3: The existing position stays exactly the same. If they want to keep the arrangements in, then a fixed trust can be there as well. What we're doing is making sure that the tax system works for everyone.
2: A far north Queensland man is due in court charged with 34 online child abuse offences. Georgina Winter reports.
4: Federal police launched an investigation in 2024 after receiving information linking an Australian resident to a known child abuse facilitator in the Philippines. In January last year, officers executed a search warrant at the man's Innisfail home, seizing seven devices. Police allege the 38-year-old obtained more than 8,000 child abuse videos and image files. It's also alleged he engaged in more than 40 live sex shows involving four women from the Philippines. The AFP are now working to identify and locate the victims to protect their safety. Georgina Winter reporting.
2: The New South Wales state opposition says it supports renewable energy projects, but the current rollout in the state is chaotic. The Australian Energy Infrastructure Commissioner has raised the alarm about the rapid rollout of renewable projects, including infrastructure damage, a lack of services for workers, and disruptions to social cohesion. Liberal leader Kelly Sloan says residents feel like their concerns are falling on deaf ears.
5: These projects are important. We still support the rollout, but it cannot be at any cost, and it mustn't be at the expense of these communities who, quite frankly, are being, you know, ridden roughshod over.
2: To Victoria, a Nationals MP, Jade Benham, says someone is clearly lying over fraud allegations linked to the Metro Tunnel project. A major police investigation is now underway after workers at Schindler allegedly submitted claims for damaged machinery that was never replaced in October 2024. Transport Infrastructure Minister Gabrielle Williams told a parliamentary hearing the allegations were referred to Victoria Police by the Victorian Infrastructure Delivery Authority last October. But Victoria Police say it never received a formal report.
6: So does the minister concede that there has been a failure to formally report this criminality to Victoria Police?
7: Again, Ms.
6: Or is Victoria Police lying?
7: But he made it clear in that the information about the incident was provided to Victoria Police clearly because there were concerns about what it represented in terms of criminal conduct.
2: And finally, Australians living with obesity can now access new guidelines to manage their weight and protect their heart health. The nation's first clinical consensus statement on obesity was informed by a task force of 22 experts, taking a year to develop. This is Air News. Maroons coach Billy Slater has opened up on his fullback selection. Maroons coach Billy Slater has opened up on his fullback selection ahead of next week's

0: says his decision to opt for James Tedesco in the number one jersey is more about the style of football he wants the side to play. And Scott Pendlebury isn't ruling out playing on next year ahead of his record-breaking game this weekend, Eddie Summerfield reports.
1: Scott Pendlebury plays his 433rd game on Saturday in front of a crowd of likely more than 90,000 people. The 38-year-old telling the Herald Sun there's no reason why he can't play on next season. Harley Reid suits up for his 50th game against Pendlebury's Pies. The 21-year-old Eagle having a career-best 33 disposals, inspiring Andrew McWalter's side to a 17-point win over the Giants. And Richmond has contacted the AFL clarifying top-up player rules. The Tigers with 19 players on their injury list after Campbell Gray tweaked his hamstring in a 36-point loss to St Kilda. The club confident it'll have enough players for Friday's Dreamtime clash.
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0: Hello, I'm Peter Carey. The Albanese government is defending its decision to tax trusts amid accusations the measure amounts to a death tax. A 30% tax rate will apply to discretionary trusts from mid-2028. These trusts are established through a will and activated after the death of the person who created it. Prime Minister Anthony Albanese argues there's an exception for those using a fixed trust over discretionary trusts.
4: The existing position stays exactly the same. If they want to keep the arrangements in, then a fixed trust can be there as well. What we're doing is making sure that the tax system works for everyone.
0: A Far North Queensland man is due in court charged with 34 online child abuse offences. Georgina Winter reports.
5: Federal police launched an investigation in 2024 after receiving information linking an Australian resident to a known child abuse facilitator in the Philippines. In January last year, officers executed a search warrant at the man's Innisfail home, seizing seven devices. Police allege the 38-year-old obtained more than 8,000 child abuse videos and image files. It's also alleged he engaged in more than 40 live sex shows involving four women from the Philippines. The AFP are now working to identify and locate the victims to protect their safety. Georgina Winter reporting.
0: The New South Wales state opposition says it supports renewable energy projects, but the current rollout in the state is chaotic. The Australian Energy Infrastructure Commissioner has raised the alarm about the rapid rollout of renewable projects, including infrastructure damage, a lack of services for workers, and disruptions to social cohesion. Liberal leader Kelly Sloan says residents feel like their concerns are falling on deaf ears.
6: These projects are important. We still support the rollout, but it cannot be at any cost, and it mustn't be at the expense of these communities who, quite frankly, are being, you know, ridden roughshod over.
0: To Victoria, a Nationals MP, Jade Benham, says someone is clearly lying over fraud allegations linked to the Metro Tunnel project. A major police investigation is now underway after workers at Schindler allegedly submitted claims for damaged machinery that was never replaced in October 2024. Transport Infrastructure Minister Gabrielle Williams told a parliamentary hearing the allegations were referred to Victoria Police by the Victorian Infrastructure Delivery Authority last October. But Victoria Police say it never received a formal report.
7: So does the Minister concede that there has been a failure to formally report this criminality to Victoria Police?
8: Again, Ms.
7: Or is Victoria Police lying?
8: But he made it clear in that the information about the incident was provided to Victoria Police clearly because there were concerns about what it represented in terms of criminal conduct.
0: And finally, Australians living with obesity can now access new guidelines to manage their weight and protect their heart health. The nation's first clinical consensus statement on obesity was informed by a task force of 22 experts, taking a year to develop. This is Air News. Maroons coach Billy Slater has opened up on his fullback selection ahead of next week's State of Origin series opener. Callum Ponga preferred over Reece Walsh despite calls for them both to play. Slater says he resisted the urge to move Ponga into the halves.
9: I feel Callum's best position is fullback. He knows how to play that position and he's really

0: Nailed it. He's in a real sweet spot of his career and life at the moment. I think he's really balanced and, yeah, looking forward to helping him get after his game too.
1: Meantime, Blues Origin coach Laurie Daly says Dylan Edwards has done nothing wrong despite dropping him from the New South Wales side for Game 1. He says his decision to opt for James Tedesco in the number one jersey is more about the style of football he wants the side to play. And Scott Pendlebury isn't ruling out playing on next year ahead of his record-breaking game this weekend, Eddie Summerfield reports.
2: Scott Pendlebury plays his 433rd game on Saturday in front of a crowd of likely more than 90,000 people. The 38-year-old telling the Herald Sun there's no reason why he can't play on next season. Harley Reid suits up for his 50th game against Pendlebury's Pies. The 21-year-old Eagle having a career-best 33 disposals, inspiring Andrew McWalter's side to a 17-point win over the Giants. And Richmond has contacted the AFL clarifying top-up player rules. The Tigers with 19 players on their injury list after Campbell Gray tweaked his hamstring in a 36-point loss to St Kilda. The club confident it'll have enough players for Friday's Dreamtime clash.
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2: Hello, I'm Peter Carey. Opposition leader Angus Taylor says small businesses will be damaged by Labor's decision to impose a tax on trusts. Trusts will face a 30% tax from mid-2028. This will include discretionary trusts, which are usually established in a will and kick in after the death of the person who created it. Mr. Taylor argues the government has not thought through the changes.
3: This is a structure that most small businesses in this country use. Small businesses that are squeezed. This Treasurer hasn't got a clue. This government hasn't got a clue. You know why? Because none of them have ever worked seriously in small businesses. None of them understand it.
2: Meanwhile, the Albanese government has brushed aside two new opinion polls which show its fifth budget has not been well received. Federal Politics Editor Michael Packey.
4: The latest news poll shows voters have rated Labor's budget the worst for the economy in more than 30 years. The poll finds most people, including younger generations, believe they'll be worse off. A separate Resolve survey reveals voters are angry the government broke its promise not to touch capital gains and negative gearing. While the people it spoke to are more supportive of the tax changes, they believe they should have been taken to an election. Treasurer Jim Chalmers maintains he had to make hard but necessary decisions.
5: It would surprise me more if we got some sort of bounce in the polls.
4: The opposition's Dan Tehan says the backlash is warranted.
6: Now it's clear that those lies have led to serious consequences.
4: Despite the poor budget response, both polls show Labor's primary vote hasn't really shifted and remains stuck at around 30%. One Nation is a close second and the Coalition in third spot. Michael Packey reporting.
2: The New South Wales state opposition says it supports renew
4: is a close second and the Coalition in third spot. Michael Packey reporting.
2: The New South Wales state opposition says it supports renewable

0: of units on Marigold Street. Man was found unresponsive, and despite the best efforts of crews, was unable to be saved. The cause of the blaze remains unknown. Researchers believe a plum developed in Queensland could help to address dementia, obesity, and heart health. Scientists at the University of Wollongong, the University of Queensland, and Victory University are testing the juice of the Queen Garnet plum. Bonnie Gosh from Nutrafruit, the company with the rights to market the fruit, says it's growing increasingly popular in China.
1: We're the most expensive Australian summer fruit, and they love it. They absolutely love it. And for whatever reason, nothing to do with us, but it's sold as the weight loss plum.
0: The frontman of the 70s American band Dr. Hook has died. Dennis Le Courier died from complications of kidney disease. He was 76. And finally, the All Ords has closed down 135 points at 87.35, and one Australian dollar was buying 71.47 US cents. This is Air News. Maroons coach Billy Slater has opened up on his fullback selection ahead of next week's State of Origin series opener. Callum Ponga preferred over Reece Walsh despite calls for them both to play. Slater says he resisted the urge to move Ponga into the halves.
2: I feel Callum's best position is fullback. He knows how to play that position and he's really nailed it. He's in a real sweet spot of his career and life at the moment. I think he's really balanced and, yeah, looking forward to helping him get after his game too.
0: Meantime, Blues Origin coach Laurie Daly says Dylan Edwards has done nothing wrong despite dropping him from the New South Wales side for Game 1. He says his decision to opt for James Tedesco in the number one jersey is more about the style of football he wants the side to play. And Scott Pendlebury isn't ruling out playing on next year ahead of his record-breaking game this weekend, Eddie Summerfield reports.
3: Scott Pendlebury plays his 433rd game on Saturday in front of a crowd of likely more than 90,000 people. The 38-year-old telling the Herald Sun there's no reason why he can't play on next season. Harley Reid suits up for his 50th game against Pendlebury's Pies. The 21-year-old Eagle having a career-best 33 disposals, inspiring Andrew McWalter's side to a 17-point win over the Giants. And Richmond has contacted the AFL clarifying top-up player rules. The Tigers with 19 players on their injury list after Campbell Gray tweaked his hamstring in a 36-point loss to St Kilda. The club confident it'll have enough players for Friday's Dreamtime clash.
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have to be on 23FM, wouldn't you? And don't forget those Barnsley tour days. We're looking at the 3rd, 4th, 6th, 7th, 23rd, and the supplementary number. Hey, we'll check them out later. 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

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We've got t-shirts, singlets, sun hats, orthopedic sandals in a huge range of black. What you got to do to score one is spot Dangerous Dan, who's out and about the FM Super Summer Turbo Beach Cruiser. Just look for yellow Mazda without rego plates, and you could be a winner right here on 23FM. Speaking of winners, here's a little lady making...

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We give you the non-stop blend of good time, classic rock and golden old chart busting memories in the one breath. And I'm just going to keep talking like this till I get fainter and fainter and you can hardly hear me. And then all of a sudden I'll get loud again and then just sort of fade off into the background, but I won't go away.

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2: Hello, I'm Peter Carey. The Albanese government is defending its decision to tax trusts amid accusations the measure amounts to a death tax. A 30% tax rate will apply to discretionary trusts from mid-2028. These trusts are established through a will and activated after the death of the person who created it. Prime Minister Anthony Albanese argues there's an exception for those using a fixed trust over discretionary trusts.
3: The existing position stays exactly the same. If they want to keep the arrangements in, then a fixed trust can be there as well. What we're doing is making sure that the tax system works for everyone.
2: A Far North Queensland man is due in court charged with 34 online child abuse offences. Georgina Winter reports.
4: Federal police launched an investigation in 2024 after receiving information linking an Australian resident to a known child abuse facilitator in the Philippines. In January last year, officers executed a search warrant at the man's Innisfail home, seizing seven devices. Police allege the 38-year-old obtained more than 8,000 child abuse videos and image files. It's also alleged he engaged in more than 40 live sex shows involving four women from the Philippines. The AFP are now working to identify and locate the victims to protect their safety. Georgina Winter reporting.
2: The New South Wales state opposition says it supports renewable energy projects, but the current rollout in the state is chaotic. The Australian Energy Infrastructure Commissioner has raised the alarm about the rapid rollout of renewable projects, including infrastructure damage, a lack of services for workers, and disruptions to social cohesion. Liberal leader Kelly Sloan says residents feel like their concerns are falling on deaf ears.
5: These projects are important. We still support the rollout, but it cannot be at any cost, and it mustn't be at the expense of these communities who, quite frankly, are being, you know, ridden roughshod over.
2: To Victoria, a Nationals MP, Jade Benham, says someone is clearly lying over fraud allegations linked to the Metro Tunnel project. A major police investigation is now underway after workers at Schindler allegedly submitted claims for damaged machinery that was never replaced in October 2024. Transport Infrastructure Minister Gabrielle Williams told a parliamentary hearing the allegations were referred to Victoria Police by the Victorian Infrastructure Delivery Authority last October. But Victoria Police say it never received a formal report.
6: So does the minister concede that there has been a failure to formally report this criminality to Victoria Police?
7: Again, Ms.
6: Or is Victoria Police lying?
7: But he made it clear in that the information about the incident was provided to Victoria Police clearly because there were concerns about what it represented in terms of criminal conduct.
2: And finally, Australians living with obesity can now access new guidelines to manage their weight and protect their heart health. The nation's first clinical consensus statement on obesity was informed by a task force of 22 experts, taking a year to develop. This is Air News. Maroons coach Billy Slater has opened up on his fullback selection ahead of next week's State of Origin series opener. Callum Ponga preferred over Reece Walsh despite calls for them both to play. Slater says he resisted the urge to move Ponga into the halves.
8: I feel Callum's best position is fullback. He knows how to play that position and he's really nailed it. He's in a real sweet spot of his career and life at the moment. I think he's really balanced and, yeah, looking forward to helping him get after his game too.
2: Meantime, Blues Origin coach Laurie Daly says Dylan Edwards has done nothing wrong despite dropping him from the New South Wales side for game one. He says his decision to opt for James Tedesco in the number one jersey is more about the style of football he wants the side to play. And Scott Pendlebury isn't ruling out playing on next year ahead of his record-breaking game this weekend, Eddie Summerfield reports.
9: Scott Pendlebury plays his 433rd game on Saturday in front of a crowd of likely more than 90,000 people. The 38-year-old telling the Herald Sun there's no reason why he can't play on next season. Harley Reid suits up for his 50th game against Pendlebury's Pies. The 21-year-old Eagle having a career-best 33 disposals, inspiring Andrew McWalter's side to a 17-point win over the Giants. And Richmond has contacted the AFL clarifying top-up player rules. The Tigers with 19 players on their injury list after Campbell Gray tweaked his hamstring in a 36-point loss to St Kilda. The club confident it'll have enough players for Friday's Dreamtime clash.
2: Australian Independent Radio News.
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2: Hello, I'm Peter Carey. The Albanese government is defending its decision to tax trusts amid accusations the measure amounts to... Hello, I'm Peter Carey. The Albanese government is defending its decision to tax trusts amid accusations the measure...

0: making sure that the tax system works for everyone.
1: A Far North Queensland man is due in court, charged with 34 online child abuse offences. Georgina Winter reports.
2: Federal police launched an investigation in 2024 after receiving information linking an Australian resident to a known child abuse facilitator in the Philippines. In January last year, officers executed a search warrant at the man's Innisfail home, seizing seven devices. Police allege the 38-year-old obtained more than 8,000 child abuse videos and image files. It's also alleged he engaged in more than 40 live sex shows involving four women from the Philippines. The AFP are now working to identify and locate the victims to protect their safety. Georgina Winter reporting.
1: The New South Wales state opposition says it supports renewable energy projects, but the current rollout in the state is chaotic. The Australian Energy Infrastructure Commissioner has raised the alarm about the rapid rollout of renewable projects, including infrastructure damage, a lack of services for workers, and disruptions to social cohesion. Liberal leader Kelly Sloan says residents feel like their concerns are falling on deaf ears.
3: These projects are important. We still support the rollout, but it cannot be at any cost, and it mustn't be at the expense of these communities who, quite frankly, are being, you know, ridden roughshod over.
1: To Victoria, a Nationals MP, Jade Benham, says someone is clearly lying over fraud allegations linked to the Metro Tunnel project. A major police investigation is now underway after workers at Schindler allegedly submitted claims for damaged machinery that was never replaced in October 2024. Transport Infrastructure Minister Gabrielle Williams told a parliamentary hearing the allegations were referred to Victoria Police by the Victorian Infrastructure Delivery Authority last October. But Victoria Police say it never received a formal report.
4: So does the minister concede that there has been a failure to formally report this criminality to Victoria Police?
5: Again, Ms.
4: Or is Victoria Police lying?
5: But he made it clear in that the information about the incident was provided to Victoria Police clearly because there were concerns about what it represented in terms of criminal conduct.
1: And finally, Australians living with obesity can now access new guidelines to manage their weight and protect their heart health. The nation's first clinical consensus statement on obesity was informed by a task force of 22 experts, taking a year to develop. This is Air News. Maroons coach Billy Slater has opened up on his fullback selection ahead of next week's State of Origin series opener. Callum Ponga preferred over Reece Walsh despite calls for them both to play. Slater says he resisted the urge to move Ponga into the halves.
6: I feel Callum's best position is fullback. He knows how to play that position and he's really nailed it. He's in a real sweet spot of his career and life at the moment. I think he's really balanced and, yeah, looking forward to helping him get after his game too.
1: Meantime, Blues Origin coach Laurie Daly says Dylan Edwards has done nothing wrong despite dropping him from the New South Wales side for game one. He says his decision to opt for James Tedesco in the number one jersey is more about the style of football he wants the side to play. And Scott Pendlebury isn't ruling out playing on next year ahead of his record-breaking game this weekend, Eddie Summerfield reports.
7: Scott Pendlebury plays his 433rd game on Saturday in front of a crowd of likely more than 90,000 people. The 38-year-old telling the Herald Sun there's no reason why he can't play on next season. Harley Reid suits up for his 50th game against Pendlebury's Pies. The 21-year-old Eagle having a career-best 33 disposals, inspiring Andrew McWalter's side to a 17-point win over the Giants. And Richmond has contacted the AFL clarifying top-up player rules. The Tigers with 19 players on their injury list after Campbell Gray tweaked his hamstring in a 36-point loss to St Kilda. The club confident it'll have enough players for Friday's Dreamtime clash.
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2: Hello, I'm Peter Carey. Opposition leader Angus Taylor says small businesses will be damaged by Labor's decision to impose a tax on trusts. Trusts will face a 30% tax from mid-2028. This will include discretionary trusts, which are usually established in a will and kick in after the death of the person who created it. Mr. Taylor argues the government has not thought through the changes.
3: This is a structure that most small businesses in this country use. Small businesses that are squeezed. This Treasurer hasn't got a clue. This government hasn't got a clue. You know why? Because none of them have ever worked seriously in small businesses. None of them understand it.
2: Meanwhile, the Albanese government has brushed aside two new opinion polls which show its fifth budget has not been well received. Federal Politics Editor Michael Packie.
4: The latest news poll shows voters have rated Labor's budget the worst for the economy in more than 30 years. The poll finds most people, including younger generations, believe they'll be worse off. A separate Resolve survey reveals voters are angry the government broke its promise not to touch capital gains and negative gearing. While the people it spoke to are more supportive of the tax changes, they believe they should have been taken to an election. Treasurer Jim Chalmers maintains he had to make hard but necessary decisions.
5: It would surprise me more if we got some sort of bounce in the polls.
4: The opposition's Dan Tehan says the backlash is warranted.
6: Now it's clear that those lies have led to serious consequences.
4: Despite the poor budget response, both polls show Labor's primary vote hasn't really shifted and remains stuck at around 30%. One Nation is a close second and the Coalition in third spot. Michael Packie reporting.
2: The New South Wales state opposition says it supports renewable energy projects, but the current rollout in the state is chaotic. The Australian Energy Infrastructure Commissioner has raised the alarm about issues including infrastructure damage, a lack of services for workers, and disruptions to social cohesion. However, the Premier insists the government is doing all it can to minimise disruptions. To Victoria, where a crime scene remains in place following a fatal house fire on the outskirts of Ballarat. Emergency services were called to a block of units on Marigold Street. Man was found unresponsive and despite the best efforts of crews was unable to be saved. The cause of the blaze remains on Marigold Street. Man was found unresponsive and despite the best efforts of crews was unable to be saved. The cause of the blaze remains

0: This American band Dr. Hook has died. Dennis Le Courier died from complications of kidney disease. He was 76. And finally, the All Ords has closed down 135 points at 87.35, and one Australian dollar was buying 71.47 US cents. This is Air News. Maroons coach Billy Slater has opened up on his fullback selection ahead of next week's State of Origin series opener. Callum Ponga preferred over Reece Walsh despite calls for them both to play. Slater says he resisted the urge to move Ponga into the halves.
1: I feel Callum's best position is fullback. He knows how to play that position and he's really nailed it. He's in a real sweet spot of his career and life at the moment. I think he's really balanced and, yeah, looking forward to helping him get after his game too.
0: Meantime, Blues Origin coach Laurie Daly says Dylan Edwards has done nothing wrong despite dropping him from the New South Wales side for game one. He says his decision to opt for James Tedesco in the number one jersey is more about the style of football he wants the side to play. And Scott Pendlebury isn't ruling out playing on next year ahead of his record-breaking game this weekend, Eddie Summerfield reports.
2: Scott Pendlebury plays his 433rd game on Saturday in front of a crowd of likely more than 90,000 people. The 38-year-old telling the Herald Sun there's no reason why he can't play on next season. Harley Reid suits up for his 50th game against Pendlebury's Pies. The 21-year-old Eagle having a career-best 33 disposals, inspiring Andrew McWalter's side to a 17-point win over the Giants. And Richmond has contacted the AFL clarifying top-up player rules. The Tigers with 19 players on their injury list after Campbell Gray tweaked his hamstring in a 36-point loss to St Kilda. The club confident it'll have enough players for Friday's Dreamtime clash.
0: Australian Independent Radio News.

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2: Hello, I'm Peter Carey. The Albanese government is defending its decision to tax trusts amid accusations the measure amounts to a death tax. A 30% tax rate will apply to discretionary trusts from mid-2028. These trusts are established through a will and activated after the death of the person who created it. Prime Minister Anthony Albanese argues there's an exception for those using a fixed trust over discretionary trusts.
3: The existing position stays exactly the same. If they want to keep the arrangements in, then a fixed trust can be there as well. What we're doing is making sure that the tax system works for everyone.
2: A Far North Queensland man is due in court charged with 34 online child abuse offences. Georgina Winter reports.
4: Federal police launched an investigation in 2024 after receiving information linking an Australian resident to a known child abuse facilitator in the Philippines. In January last year, officers executed a search warrant at the man's Innisfail home, seizing seven devices. Police allege the 38-year-old obtained more than 8,000 child abuse videos and image files. It's also alleged he engaged in more than 40 live sex shows involving four women from the Philippines. The AFP are now working to identify and locate the victims to protect their safety. Georgina Winter reporting.
2: The New South Wales state opposition says it supports renewable energy projects, but the current rollout in the state is chaotic. The Australian Energy Infrastructure Commissioner has raised the alarm about the rapid rollout of renewable projects, including infrastructure damage, a lack of services for workers, and disruptions to social cohesion. Liberal leader Kelly Sloan says residents feel like their concerns are falling on deaf ears.
5: These projects are important. We still support the rollout, but it cannot be at any cost, and it mustn't be at the expense of these communities who, quite frankly, are being, you know, ridden roughshod over.
2: To Victoria, a Nationals MP, Jade Benham, says someone is clearly lying over fraud allegations linked to the Metro Tunnel project. A major police investigation is now underway after workers at Schindler allegedly submitted claims for damaged machinery that was never replaced in October 2024. Transport Infrastructure Minister Gabrielle Williams told a parliamentary hearing the October 2024. Transport Infrastructure Minister Gabrielle Williams told a parliamentary hearing the allegations were referred

0: were concerns about what it represented in terms of criminal conduct.
1: And finally, Australians living with obesity can now access new guidelines to manage their weight and protect their heart health. The nation's first clinical consensus statement on obesity was informed by a task force of 22 experts, taking a year to develop. This is Air News. Maroons coach Billy Slater has opened up on his fullback selection ahead of next week's State of Origin series opener. Callum Ponga preferred over Reece Walsh despite calls for them both to play. Slater says he resisted the urge to move Ponga into the halves.
2: I feel Callum's best position is fullback. He knows how to play that position and he's really nailed it. He's in a real sweet spot of his career and life at the moment. I think he's really balanced and, yeah, looking forward to helping him get after his game too.
1: Meantime, Blues Origin coach Laurie Daly says Dylan Edwards has done nothing wrong despite dropping him from the New South Wales side for game one. He says his decision to opt for James Tedesco in the number one jersey is more about the style of football he wants the side to play. And Scott Pendlebury isn't ruling out playing on next year ahead of his record-breaking game this weekend, Eddie Summerfield reports.
3: Scott Pendlebury plays his 433rd game on Saturday in front of a crowd of likely more than 90,000 people. The 38-year-old telling the Herald Sun there's no reason why he can't play on next season. Harley Reid suits up for his 50th game against Pendlebury's Pies. The 21-year-old Eagle having a career-best 33 disposals, inspiring Andrew McWalter's side to a 17-point win over the Giants. And Richmond has contacted the AFL clarifying top-up player rules. The Tigers with 19 players on their injury list after Campbell Gray tweaked his hamstring in a 36-point loss to St Kilda. The club confident it'll have enough players for Friday's Dreamtime clash.
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1: Rumors spreading around in that Texas town about the Shack outside the games. And you know what I'm talking about. Just let me know if you wanna go to that home out on the range. They got a lot of nice girls.

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He taped his show just so he could be home with her. The radio was playing, and as he walked in on her, her lover, he heard himself saying the last words that they ever heard.

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2: Hello, I'm Peter Carey. Opposition leader Angus Taylor says small businesses will be damaged by Labor's decision to impose a tax on trusts. Trusts will face a 30% tax from mid-2028. This will include discretionary trusts, which are usually established in a will and kick in after the death of the person who created it. Mr. Taylor argues the government has not thought through the changes.
3: This is a structure that most small businesses in this country use. Small businesses that are squeezed. This Treasurer hasn't got a clue. This government hasn't got a clue. You know why? Because none of them have ever worked seriously in small businesses. None of them understand it.
2: Meanwhile, the Albanese government has brushed aside two new opinion polls which show its fifth budget has not been well received. Federal Politics Editor Michael Packie.
4: The latest news poll shows voters have rated Labor's budget the worst for the economy in more than 30 years. The poll finds most people, including younger generations, believe they'll be worse off. A separate Resolve survey reveals voters are angry the government broke its promise not to touch capital gains and negative gearing. While the people it spoke to are more supportive of the tax changes, they believe they should have been taken to an election. Treasurer Jim Chalmers maintains he had to make hard but necessary decisions.
5: It would surprise me more if we got some sort of bounce in the polls.
4: The opposition's Dan Tehan says the backlash is warranted.
6: Now it's clear that those lies have led to serious consequences.
4: Despite the poor budget response, both polls show Labor's primary vote hasn't really shifted and remains stuck at around 30%. One Nation is a close second and the Coalition in third spot. Michael Packie reporting.
2: The New South Wales state opposition says it supports renewable energy projects, but the current rollout in the state is chaotic. The Australian Energy Infrastructure Commissioner has raised the alarm about issues including infrastructure damage, a lack of services for workers, and disruptions to social cohesion. However, the Premier insists the government is doing all it can to minimise disruptions. To Victoria, where a crime scene remains in place following a fatal house fire on the outskirts of Ballarat. Emergency services were called to a block of units on Marigold Street. Man was found unresponsive and despite the best efforts of crews was unable to be saved. The cause of the blaze remains unknown. Researchers believe a plum developed in Queensland could help to address dementia, obesity and heart health. Scientists at the University of Wollongong, the University of Queensland and Victory University are testing the juice of the Queen Garnet plum. Bonnie Gosh from Nutrafruit, the company with the rights to market the fruit, says it's growing increasingly popular in China.
7: We are the most expensive Australian summer fruit and they love it. They absolutely love it. And for whatever reason, nothing to do with us, but it's sold as the weight loss plum.
2: The frontman of the 70s American band Dr. Hook has died. Dennis Le Courier died from complications of kidney disease. He was 76. And finally, the All Ords has closed down 135 points at 87.35 and one Australian dollar was buying 71.47 US cents. This is Air News. Maroons coach Billy Slater has opened up on his fullback selection ahead of next week's State of Origin series opener. Callum Ponga preferred over Reece Walsh despite calls for them both to play. Slater says he resisted the urge to move Ponga into the halves.
8: I feel Callum's best position is fullback. He knows how to play that position and he's really nailed it. He's in a real sweet spot of his career and life at the moment. I think he's really balanced and, yeah, looking forward to helping him get after his game too.
2: Meantime, Blues Origin coach Laurie Daly says Dylan Edwards has done nothing wrong despite dropping him from the New South Wales side for Game 1. He says his decision to opt for James Tedesco in the number one jersey is more about the style of football he wants the side to play. And Scott Pendlebury isn't ruling out playing on next year ahead of his record-breaking game this weekend, Eddie Summerfield reports.
9: Scott Pendlebury plays his 433rd game on Saturday in front of a crowd of likely more than 90,000 people. The 38-year-old telling the Herald Sun there's no reason why he can't play on next season. Harley Reid suits up for his 50th game against Pendlebury's Pies. The 21-year-old Eagle having a career-best 33 disposals, inspiring Andrew McWalter's side to a 17-point win over the Giants. And Richmond has contacted the AFL clarifying top-up player rules. The Tigers with 19 players on their injury list after Campbell Gray tweaked his hamstring in a 36-point loss to St Kilda. The club confident it'll have enough players for Friday's Dreamtime clash.
2: Australian Independent Radio News.
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2: Hello, I'm Peter Carey. Opposition leader Angus Taylor says small businesses will be damaged by Labor's decision to impose a tax on trusts. Trusts will face a 30% tax from mid-2028. This will include discretionary trusts, which are usually established in a will and kick in after the death of the person who created it. Mr. Taylor argues the government has not thought through the changes.
3: This is a structure that most small businesses in this country use. Small businesses that are squeezed. This Treasurer hasn't got a clue. This government hasn't got a clue. You know why? Because none of them have ever worked seriously in small businesses. None of them understand it.
2: Meanwhile, the Albanese government
3: hasn't got a clue. You know why? Because none of them have ever worked seriously in small businesses. None of them understand it.
2: Meanwhile, the Albanese government has...

0: capital gains and negative gearing. While the people it spoke to are more supportive of the tax changes, they believe they should have been taken to an election. Treasurer Jim Chalmers maintains he had to make hard but necessary decisions.
1: It would surprise me more if we got some sort of bounce in the polls.
0: The opposition's Dan Tehan says the backlash is warranted.
2: Now it's clear that those lies have led to serious consequences.
0: Despite the poor budget response, both polls show Labor's primary vote hasn't really shifted and remains stuck at around 30%. One Nation is a close second and the Coalition in third spot. Michael Packey reporting.
3: The New South Wales state opposition says it supports renewable energy projects, but the current rollout in the state is chaotic. The Australian Energy Infrastructure Commissioner has raised the alarm about issues including infrastructure damage, a lack of services for workers, and disruptions to social cohesion. However, the Premier insists the government is doing all it can to minimise disruptions. To Victoria, where a crime scene remains in place following a fatal house fire on the outskirts of Ballarat. Emergency services were called to a block of units on Marigold Street. Man was found unresponsive and despite the best efforts of crews was unable to be saved. The cause of the blaze remains unknown. Researchers believe a plum developed in Queensland could help to address dementia, obesity and heart health. Scientists at the University of Wollongong, the University of Queensland and Victory University are testing the juice of the Queen Garnet plum. Bonnie Gosh from Nutrafruit, the company with the rights to market the fruit, says it's growing increasingly popular in China.
4: We are the most expensive Australian summer fruit and they love it. They absolutely love it. And for whatever reason, nothing to do with us, but it's sold as the weight loss plum.
3: The frontman to the 70s American band Dr. Hook has died. Dennis Le Courier died from complications of kidney disease. He was 76. And finally, the All Ords has closed down 135 points at 87.35 and one Australian dollar was buying 71.47 US cents. This is Air News. Maroons coach Billy Slater has opened up on his fullback selection ahead of next week's State of Origin series opener. Callum Ponga preferred over Reece Walsh despite calls for them both to play. Slater says he resisted the urge to move Ponga into the halves.
5: I feel Callum's best position is fullback. He knows how to play that position and he's really nailed it. He's in a real sweet spot of his career and life at the moment. I think he's really balanced and, yeah, looking forward to helping him get after his game too.
3: Meantime, Blues Origin coach Laurie Daly says Dylan Edwards has done nothing wrong despite dropping him from the New South Wales side for game one. He says his decision to opt for James Tedesco in the number one jersey is more about the style of football he wants the side to play. And Scott Pendlebury isn't ruling out playing on next year ahead of his record-breaking game this weekend, Eddie Summerfield reports.
6: Scott Pendlebury plays his 433rd game on Saturday in front of a crowd of likely more than 90,000 people. The 38-year-old telling the Herald Sun there's no reason why he can't play on next season. Harley Reid suits up for his 50th game against Pendlebury's Pies. The 21-year-old Eagle having a career-best 33 disposals, inspiring Andrew McWalter's side to a 17-point win over the Giants. And Richmond has contacted the AFL clarifying top-up player rules. The Tigers with 19 players on their injury list after Campbell Gray tweaked his hamstring in a 36-point loss to St Kilda. The club confident it'll have enough players for Friday's Dreamtime clash.
3: Australian Independent Radio News.

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2: Hello, I'm Peter Carey. The Albanese government is defending its decision to tax trusts amid accusations the measure amounts to a death tax. A 30% tax rate will apply to discretionary trusts from mid-2028. These trusts are established through a will and activated after the death of the person who created it. Prime Minister Anthony Albanese argues there's an exception for those using a fixed trust over discretionary trusts.
3: The existing position stays exactly the same. If they want to keep the arrangements in, then a fixed trust can be there as well. What we're doing is making sure that the tax system works for everyone.
2: A far north Queensland man is due in court charged with 34 online child abuse offences. Georgina Winter reports.
4: Federal police launched an investigation in 2024 after receiving information linking an Australian resident to a known child abuse facilitator in the Philippines. In January last year, officers executed a search warrant at the man's Innisfail home, seizing seven devices. Police allege the 38-year-old obtained more than 8,000 child abuse videos and image files. It's also alleged he engaged in more than 40 live sex shows involving four women from the Philippines. The AFP are now working to identify and locate the victims to protect their safety. Georgina Winter reporting.
2: The New South Wales state opposition says it supports renewable energy projects, but the current rollout in the state is chaotic. The Australian Energy Infrastructure Commissioner has raised the alarm about the rapid rollout of renewable projects, including infrastructure damage, a lack of services for workers, and disruptions to social cohesion. Liberal leader Kelly Sloan says residents feel like their concerns are falling on deaf ears.
5: These projects are important. We still support the rollout, but it cannot be at any cost, and it mustn't be at the expense of these communities who, quite frankly, are being, you know, ridden roughshod over.
2: To Victoria, a Nationals MP, Jade Benham, says someone is clearly lying over fraud allegations linked to the Metro Tunnel project. A major police investigation is now underway after workers at Schindler allegedly submitted claims for damaged machinery that was never replaced in October 2024. Transport Infrastructure Minister Gabrielle Williams told a parliamentary hearing the allegations were referred to Victoria Police by the Victorian Infrastructure Delivery Authority last October. But Victoria Police say it never received a formal report.
6: So does the minister concede that there has been a failure to formally report this criminality to Victoria Police?
7: Again, Ms.
6: Or is Victoria Police lying?
7: But he made it clear in that the information about the incident was provided to Victoria Police clearly because there were concerns about what it represented in terms of criminal conduct.
2: And finally, Australians living with obesity can now access new guidelines to manage their weight and protect their heart health. The nation's first clinical consensus statement on obesity was informed by a task force of 22 experts, taking a year to develop. This is Air News. Maroons coach Billy Slater has opened up on his fullback selection ahead of next week's State of Origin series opener. Callum Ponga preferred over Reece Walsh despite calls for them both to play. Slater says he resisted the urge to move Ponga into the halves.
8: I feel Callum's best position is fullback. He knows how to play that position and he's really nailed it. He's in a real sweet spot of his career and life at the moment. I think he's really balanced and, yeah, looking forward to helping him get after his game too.
2: Meantime, Blues Origin coach Laurie Daly says Dylan Edwards has done nothing wrong despite dropping him from the New South Wales side for Game 1. He says his decision to opt for James Tedesco in the number one jersey is more about the style of football he wants the side to play. And Scott Pendlebury isn't ruling out playing on next year ahead of his record-breaking game this weekend, Eddie Summerfield reports.
9: Scott Pendlebury plays his 433rd game on Saturday in front of a crowd of likely more than 90,000 people. The 38-year-old telling the Herald Sun there's no reason why he can't play on next season. Harley Reid suits up for his 50th game against Pendlebury's Pies. The 21-year-old Eagle having a career-best 33 disposals, inspiring Andrew McWalter's side to a 17-point win over the Giants. And Richmond has contacted the AFL clarifying top-up player rules. The Tigers with 19 players on their injury list after Campbell Gray tweaked his hamstring in a 36-point loss to St Kilda. The club confident it'll have enough players for Friday's Dreamtime clash. Injury list after Campbell Gray tweaked his hamstring in a 36-point loss to St Kilda. The club confident it'll have enough players for Friday's Dreamtime clash.

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And if that isn't love, it's gonna have to do. Until something better comes along. I'd gladly move this big earth for you. 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

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And if he won't come back to me, then they can bring the curtain down.

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1: Good morning, I'm Lee Harrison. Labor's struggling to sell its budget measures as it faces accusations its tax on trusts will hurt families and small business. Michael Packey reports.
2: The Prime Minister is trying to sell the government's push to rein in capital gains and negative gearing deductions, along with a 30% tax on family trusts. Discretionary trusts will be caught up in the changes. They're generally established as part of a will and kick in following the death of a person who set up the trust. Opposition leader Angus Taylor argues the measure will hurt those that use the structure to manage their financial affairs.
3: It's a death tax by stealth.
2: Anthony Albanese says existing arrangements will be grandfathered and only discretionary trusts established from July 2028 will be captured by the new rules. He maintains people who set up a fixed trust will be exempt.
4: What we're doing is making sure that the tax system works for everyone.
2: Two new opinion polls show voters have marked Labor down for breaking its election promises, making it the worst received budget in more than 30 years. Michael Packey reporting.
1: A man's fighting for life in hospital after being stabbed in the chest in Sydney's northwest. The 25-year-old was found at Beecroft late yesterday afternoon following reports of an assault. Investigations are underway and police are appealing for anyone with information to contact Crime Stoppers. The legal battle for a former US Marine fighter pilot fighting to avoid extradition from Australia to the US has taken another twist. The family of Daniel Duggan have confirmed they'll appeal a federal court ruling which upheld his extradition. Duggan denies helping train Chinese military pilots while in South Africa. His wife says they aren't giving up.
5: We continue to fundraise to help with the legal fees and cost of living pressures, and we are grateful to those who have helped us. It's time for Dan to come home.
1: WA's grain farmers will now have access to stronger mouse bait as they battle overwhelming numbers of the pest. Farmers across the wheat belt have reported mice covering roads, invading homes and damaging winter crops. The Australian Pesticides and Veterinary Medicines Authority has now approved an emergency permit to use 50 grams of zinc phosphide per kilogram. Grain Producers Australia spokesperson Andrew Wiedemann says farmers will need to report back to the regulator and complete an online training course.
6: There will be a training component which will be easily accessed. It takes about 15 to 20 minutes. That'll give a certificate which they take into the reseller in those ecological zones that we've established with GRDC's help to then allow growers to access the bait.
1: And new data reveals an increase in money being directed to women's and girls' sport in Australia. This is AIR News. Collingwood champion Scott Pendlebury has been celebrated at the MCG. Alex Riddell reports.
7: Teammates, coaches and Collingwood staff were just some gathered here at the MCG to celebrate Scott Pendlebury's upcoming record-breaking match. Currently equal with Brent Harvey on 432 games, Pendlebury will move to the outright record holder when Collingwood play West Coast on Saturday. Pendlebury says he'll be making sure he soaks it all in.
8: There'll be a part where I come out here and I'll probably look lost and whatever, but I'll just be wandering and just taking it all in.
7: The 38-year-old holds competition records for most career disposals, handballs and tackles. He so far played in front of 23,069,849 fans, making him the most watched play in the competition's history. Pendlebury says there are a few factors behind his success.
8: Luck, mum and dad, good genetics, and a good club and a good management program.
1: Recalled Blues fullback James Tedesco has fired a warning shot at Sam Walker ahead of his State of Origin debut for Queensland. Tedesco was asked how he's going to feel lining up against his Roosters teammate.
9: I'm proud of him, but got to go up against him, so can't be too nice. He got to, it'll be a big stage for him. I know he's up for it, but we've got to put some pressure on him as a young half coming into this arena, so I'm sure we'll talk about it a lot.
1: And Sydney-based tennis star Rinky Hijikata has lost a hard-fought battle against German Daniel Altmaier at the Hamburg Open. Australian Independent Radio News.
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11: Good morning, good morning. I'm here, you're here. Hope you've had a great past week. It is Tuesday the 19th of May. I'm AVX for the Brekkie Show on Alive 90.5. Whether you're commuting, computing, or downing your first coffee, sleeping off a late night party, I'm here for you. We shall pick up on our odyssey through the music from my childhood. This time, we are right at the end of the 90s, 1999. But let's all, well, as always, it is early in the morning and everyone's about to get onto those roads, those wet and slippery roads. Let's get through some weather and some traffic. Firstly, the weather. It's about 15 degrees or so. Wet, probably... Oh, I'd say 80% chance of rain throughout the day, 1 to 5 millimeters of it. So not overtly heavy, but there, why did he? Oh, I'd say 80% chance of rain throughout the day, 1 to 5 millimeters of it. So not overtly heavy, but there, why did he?

0: A chance, 80% chance of rain, reaching 20. Friday, 21 degrees with 80% as well. 60% chance of rain both Saturday and Sunday. So the weekend is looking a little wet at the moment. 22 degrees, reaching a high there. But there is a chance of sunshine peeking through on those 2 days. On Monday, we return back to the dreariness. But, you know, it is Monday, so you can't expect too much from that day. 90% chance of rain. All right, and for traffic, not too much to report on. Just couple of incidents in the same place, Kemp's Creek, at Mamre Road between Baker's Lane and Elizabeth Drive, a crash involving two cars. So road closed in both directions. And also on Kemp's Creek as well, in Elizabeth Drive, just past Mamre Road, a breakdown of a semi-trailer, very heavy traffic conditions. So if you're in that area, I suggest you, stay away from Elizabeth Drive and Mamre Road, predominantly Mamre Road. All right, now 1999 was a great time for, a time of great confidence and also millennial hysteria. There was this belief that we were reaching convergence, that the world was flat, that history was at an end, yet those digital clocks hitting 000 was going to end, was it going to end life as we knew it? It was a real belief that people had. I remember hearing all about it. So why don't we open with a couple of songs sort of that highlight this ambiguity and duality. The Hedonistic Mambo No. 5 by Lou Bega was 4 times platinum and the year's biggest single. And then Blue by Eiffel 65, whose lyrics were a Rorschach test amongst other things. So let's get right into it.
1: Ladies and gentlemen, this is Mambo No. 5.
0: Get those dancing shoes out, this early one.

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1: You're here with AVX on the Brekkie Show. Just a live traffic update. At the moment, Drummoyne, Victoria Road approaching Park Avenue. Crash involving two cars there. One out of three city-bound lanes are closed. So if you are planning to travel through or towards the city, just be careful there. Kemps Creek still continues to be a problem. Mamre Road between Baker's Lane and Elizabeth Drive. The road is closed in both directions, so you want to avoid that particular section of road. Here's a bit of an announcement. Hills Sanctuary House is about building connections and supporting emotional well-being in the Hills District. 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Well, that's something that I think would be quite helpful. Bringing hidden and often avoided mental health topics. 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That address, hshl.org.au. All right, we've got a few more songs to continue on our very way. This is the first song from Disney Mouseketeer, Christina Aguilera, Genie in a Bottle, and then we'll have a bit of J-Lo as we ease you in to a harder second hour. So this is a more smooth introduction to the day.

0: That was J-Lo, Waiting for Tonight, off her debut album On the Sixth, I believe it was called, Train on the Sixth in New York. Supposedly, I could never understand the trains in New York when I was there, but probably I needed a bit more time to get through to it. That was also before that, Christina Aguilera, who was, as I said, a former Mouseketeer, a member of the Mickey Mouse Club, along with such luminaries as Britney Spears and Justin Timberlake and Ryan Gosling, amongst others. And that was her first album, Reflections. And it was a hit in the US, staying number one for 5 days, Genie in a Bottle. Anyway, what else has happened in 1999 as we get to our section? Memories, 1999. Well, what did happen in that year? The euro was introduced January the 1st for the 11 participating nations. Now it is 21 nations. Bill Clinton is acquitted in impeachment proceedings for his for lying during a deposition that was related to some bad behavior in the White House. The Oscar was not awarded to Shakespeare in Love, and I think no one in the film industry has gotten over that, as it was considered to be the biggest travesty in awards history. How that beats Saving Private Ryan, I do not know. But anyway, how about some local stuff? There was a referendum, if you recall, in 1999 for a republic, but it was defeated. And so the Governor General remains the representative of the head of state, which is still the British royal family. Stadium Australia was opened, ready for the 2000 Olympics. That was exciting. I think you got to have a stadium tour. Kind of remember either myself or my parents went to it, left me out of it, I think. I don't, well, maybe I was there. See, this is all hazy when you are that young. Sports, and as a Swannies fan, Tony Lockett boots his 1300th goal, breaking the all-time record, and that still stands. What about the people who were born on the 19th of May, not in 1999, but just any time, the 19th of May? Dame Nellie Melba, born, you can see her on 1861, she was born, and you can see her on the $100 note. So great singer there. We are now on a bit of a revolutionary tear with a few of these people. Mustafa Kemal Ataturk, father of the modern nation of Turkey, and also a commander against the Anzac forces in Gallipoli. Ho Chi Minh, the communist revolutionary. Malcolm X, the civil and human rights leader, born 1925. How about some entertainers as well? Pete Townsend, the lead vocalist for The Who, and Andre the Giant, pro wrestler and film actor, as seen in the movie Princess Bride, or The Princess Bride, I should say. Kevin Garnett, former NBA star. One from my childhood, I suppose. So that is Memories 1999 and the 19th of May moving forward. If you've got nothing on this evening or looking for something to do this evening, why don't you, as I said last week, watch or listen to the Australian Spectrum show on here, right here on Alive 90.5, 9 p.m. Stephen Kilby will be the featured artist on Ross M. Fear's show. So this person will, he is a rock icon and founding man of the church. And the church, him and his church bandmates were inducted into the ARIA Hall of Fame as well. So why don't you have a listen to that tonight? He will be there, and it'll be interesting to hear from him. And that is the Australian Spectrum show tonight, 9 p.m. All right, let's have a few words from our sponsors before we get to the last few songs and a traffic update.
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1: You're here with AVX. That was TLC's No Scrubs, a public service announcement perhaps that doubled as a song. But the word scrub didn't really carry on in the lingo, I guess, maybe if you're a nurse, I suppose. Let's see what is going on with the traffic. Wasn't too much change from what we reported last time. Drummoyne, Victoria Road approaching Park Avenue, a crash involving two cars, one out of three. City-bound lanes closed, that's lane one, just to be more specific, I should say. Kemp's Creek, Mamre Road between Baker's Lane and Elizabeth Drive, crash involving two cars. The road has been closed in both directions since yesterday, so just avoid that section of Mamre Road if you can. What else have we got to talk about? Well, maybe I'll leave that for a little bit later because I want to get through the next couple of songs, and then we will have a little section about a bunch of young scientists who have won an award. This is Venga Boys, and then with some Mariah Carey.

0: That was Ricky Martin, Livin' La Vida Loca. I put that in as a substitute for the Mariah Carey song. I was going to play Heartbreaker, but for some reason that didn't come up. But anyway, we'll leave that for another time. And before that, Venga Boys, We Like to Party. Who doesn't like that? Well, who doesn't like that song? That song was... that song was interesting because that was a song which you could put your own lyrics into. So I'll leave that to your imagination as to what things you could do, kind of like Aqua. You could just put your own spin on the lyrics and look at that. But anyway, let's get to our next segment before we end our hour. Thank you for joining me so far. So this section is called the Vocal Wellness Center. And I got two things to sort of talk about. One is some teens from India three teens from India who are the Asian winners of the Earth Prize 2026. Now, we talked about microplastics, and there was some evidence to say that perhaps the incidence of microplastics in our lives are a little overstated, but there's no doubt that having any microplastics cannot be good for you. So this is why this story at least fills me with some hope in technology and science to be used for something something useful for ourselves. So these three teens, they won this award, and what did they win it for? Well, they found out that if you could use powdered tamarind seeds, there could be a base for an all-natural microplastic clumping agent. What does that mean? Well, you know, if you put it there and give it a bit of an agitation, you can clump microplastic tamarind masses. So you can sort of put it into places all the microplastics will somehow attract itself to this, and you can remove them in a safe and healthy manner. And then once this is all clumped and you get this clumped of microplastic, you can remove it via magnet. And so this idea was sparked by their visit to a rural community where they observed the drinking water is often stored in shared plastic containers without access to filtration systems. And it's estimated that 2.2 billion people in the world lack safely managed drinking water. So they thought, why not deploy this for that purpose and remove as much microplastics from drinking water as possible? So they'll receive $12,500 to develop their creation, which they call Plastic. So that, I think, is a good feel-good story there. And for our second story, this is about having an egg for breakfast. So if you have an egg for breakfast, you could help reduce your risk of dementia. A U.S. study looked at 40,000 men and women over a 15-year period and found that if you eat two or more eggs per week, there was 17% less likely to develop dementia. This is good news because Aussies eat a whopping 260 eggs on average per year. I did not know that. That's a large amount. So I think we're safely in that bracket per person. Now, prior research has also indicated, you know, it's a bit of a trade-off, isn't it? Because eggs, there is cholesterol in eggs, can be linked to heart attacks and so forth. But also, you know, this dementia thing, which is that trade-off that we were talking about. There's a third thing that I was going to mention. We'll talk about that maybe in the next hour. The Wellness Center is beaming with ideas and opportunities to have a discussion about what is changing the world. Let's get a word from our sponsors, and then we'll have one more song, and then I'll get back to you with the last traffic update to round out the hour, if I've timed it well. Let's make sure I do.
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1: Jumped in a little bit too quick there. That was Smash Mouth's All Star. And just a quick traffic note. Drummoyne, Victoria Road approaching Park Avenue. Crash involving two cars. Heavy traffic conditions right there. The site has been cleared, but the traffic apparently is still quite significant. And that's the city-bound traffic. North Manly, Pittwater Road at Oliver Street. Crash involving two cars. Moderate traffic conditions. Southbound traffic is affected there. Kemps Creek, once again, the two-car accidents at Mamre Road. Well, crash involving two cars at Mamre Road, Baker's Lane and Elizabeth Drive. The road is closed in both directions, so please avoid that section of Mamre Road. All right. Thank you for joining me for this hour. It's been a lot of fun playing a lot more upbeat and poppy tracks. We'll sort of get into a bit of the grimy stuff past the hour. So please join us off on the other side of the news. So let's get into it.
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1: Oh, what happened there? Let's get to the news, I should say. Play it.
2: I'm Lee Harrison. A former Labor advisor has warned the Albanese government to reconsider the extent of its capital gains tax changes. Michael Packey reports.
3: The 50% capital gains tax discount will be scrapped as part of a series of budget measures. From July next year, CGT will instead be linked to inflation and attract a minimum 30% tax rate. Former Labor advisor Lachlan Harris is urging the government to reconsider the extent of its changes. In an interview with SMH The Age, Mr. Harris says he supports removing the tax discount on housing, but it should not be extended to business. He argues this could discourage people from starting a small business, stifle the economy, and hurt productivity. The federal government says it will consult with various stakeholders about the changes. Michael Packey reporting.
2: A man's now been charged with murder after two children and a woman were found dead inside a home in Sydney South West. The bodies of the boys aged 4 and 12 and a 46-year-old woman were found at Campbelltown. A man's been charged with three counts of domestic violence murder. Acting Superintendent Michael Moroney says it was a confronting scene for emergency responders.
4: Whilst I can't give you specific information regards to how they passed, what I can tell you is all three persons sustained significant injuries and it was a particularly violent crime scene.
2: Parts of southeast Queensland have had more than a month's worth of rain in a day, with areas including parts of northern New South Wales on alert for flooding. The Byron and Tweed areas are the hardest hit in New South Wales. VRA Rescue New South Wales Inspector Paul Cowles says no one should risk driving through floodwaters.
5: It doesn't take much and it might look like it's calm on top, but there is always an undercurrent. The water has to move, and whilst you think it's calm and you start to drive across, that undercurrent may actually push your vehicle off the causeway or the roadway.
2: At least 100 deaths have now been reported as a result of the Ebola outbreak in Central Africa. The number of cases in the Democratic Republic of Congo has climbed to close to 400. There are currently no approved drugs or vaccines for this strain. A US jury has ruled against Elon Musk in his lawsuit against OpenAI after he alleged it strayed from its original mission to benefit humanity. And the Royal Australian Mint has released a three-coin set commemorating Australia's involvement in World War II. The coloured 20-cent pieces honour the forces who fought across the Mediterranean and North Africa in 1941 and the launch of women's wartime services. The coins tell stories of Australian bravery at a time when the outcome of the war was uncertain. This is Air News. Maroons coach Billy Slater has opened up on leaving Reece Walsh out of his team for next week's State of Origin series opener. Kalyn Ponga preferred over the Broncos superstar for Queensland's number one jersey. Slater says he resisted the urge to move Ponga into the halves.
6: I feel Kalyn's best position is fullback. He knows how to play that position and he's really nailed it. He's in a real sweet spot of his career and life at the moment. I think he's really balanced and yeah, looking forward to helping him get after his game too.
2: In AFL, Port Adelaide will host Carlton on Saturday night. The Power's assistant coach, Stuart Dew, says stand-in captain Zach Butters could do with some help in the midfield.
7: Zach's going to compete no matter what. We know that. We've seen that physically, and you know, some of his contests on the weekend were quite brutal and really setting the tone. So we do need to grow our midfield depth for sure. When he's on rotation or other players are in there, we need to get some more players, some more flying hours in there, and we'll work out what that looks like for the second half of the year.
2: And the Cavaliers have advanced to the NBA's Eastern Conference Finals in a showdown with the new Knicks after thrashing the Detroit Pistons in Game 7. Australian Independent Radio News.
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1: Good morning, everybody. I'm glad you're here to join with me to welcome the second hour of the Tuesday Breakfast Show. It is May the 19th. And if you're not sure what year it is 2026. It has been that kind of crazy year. I'm surprised that we've gotten to May with a blink of an eye. We have a fantastic hour of music for you. We're going to continue on this odyssey, which we started all those weeks ago, looking at the 90s hits. And this is the final year of the 90s, 1999, that we're going to go through a couple of hot tracks for you. But first, let's look at some traffic. Some weather, actually. It's about 16 degrees at the moment. We're getting close to 16 degrees. The weather is we got about 10 millimeters of rain so far today, reaching a high of 20 degrees, 80% chance of rain so it's going to be quite a wet one throughout the day with periods of sunshine peeking through. How about the rest of the week, you ask? Well, it's going to be, in simple terms, pretty similar to today. Tomorrow will be mostly sunny, 40% chance of rain, so that's good, a little bit of a respite, and reaching a high of 20 degrees though, so not overtly warm. Thursday and Friday reaching about 80% chance of rain there, 1 to 5 millimeters, and showers with a little bit of rain on Thursday, 20 degrees, 21 degrees on Friday, predominantly showers. Then on the weekend, unfortunately, we've got a wet one, but 60% chance of rain. So there is a good chance also of having a few hours during those days of sunshine. That's nice, 22 degrees, the tops for those 2 days. And then Monday, back to rainy weather, but it is Monday. What do you expect from that? Adds to the Monday-itis, I suppose, 90% chance of rain, 21 degrees there. All right, so as I said, we're going to get into a couple of songs. Santana featuring Rob Thomas, Smooth. That was a big hit in 1999 as well. But first, just before we do that, I wanted to just have a bit of a public service announcement, but just let you know what's going on around the community. If you are in the Cumberland City Council area or nearby, and you are looking to use the benefit of a fitness coach, well, and undertake activities like yoga, Pilates, Boxercise, and Dance Fit, join Coach Judy for that. It's held every Wednesday from 6 p.m. to 7 p.m., and it was held for 6 consecutive weeks. It is finishing on this week, on the 20th, so why not go in and check it out? Because I'm sure if it's held for 6 consecutive weeks, it is finishing on this week, on the 20th, so why not go in and check it out? Because I'm sure if more people...

/what's on. So how about that? Check that out as well. Let's hit you with some smooth from Santana.

0: right, let's move to another song that's called, actually not another song, let's go to Word from Our Sponsors. I thought that was a bit of a fun opening to start the day off, or start the second hour off. So let's go to a couple of words, and then we've got Sixpence None the Richer, and then some news about the traffic.
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1: You're back with AVX. This is the Tuesday Brekkie Show. And for traffic, well, it's the same thing that's been occurring since we started the show, which is the Kemps Creek situation at Mamre Road between Bakers Lane and Elizabeth Drive. A crash involving two cars there has had the road closed in both sections. So just that area of Mamre Road, between those two streets, Bakers Lane and Elizabeth Drive, you just want to stay away from. All right, so the next song also continues the Kiss theme. It is Pearl Jam. And this song is quite interesting because we haven't actually played much Pearl Jam, one of the decade's most iconic bands. This song, Last Kiss, was a remake of a 1961 song and was released as part of a charity album, No Boundaries, a benefit for the Kosovo refugees. So here is Last Kiss, and then we will have a bit. We'll start on our Aussie songs, three Australian hits from 1999. We'll have one song, and then I'll have a chat to you, and then we'll continue on with Merry Way. This is Pearl Jam, Last Kiss.

0: Savage Garden, I Knew I Loved You. What a nice song to have welcome the sunlight into our day as it gets warmer. Not too much chance of, well, not too much rain outside, I don't think, although I'm stuck here in this nice, warm little box where I present this studio, well, this breakfast morning. So, what are we talking about today? Well, I know sometimes I like to do some random things, and I thought, well, people who know me know I like a bit of archaeology and a bit of history. So, why don't I talk about this? Now, the Iraqi government, of whose football team qualified for the World Cup, through no small part of Aussie coach Graham Arnold. So I'm just throwing that in there because the World Cup is coming in a month's time. So just thought I'd put that in there, Aussie-Iraqi sort of connection. I think they've offered him his citizenship as well. So how way to go, Graham Arnold. But anyway, one other thing that the Iraqi government has done is embarked on the preservation of the Ziggurat of Ur. And that may sound... what the heck am I talking about? Ur was an ancient city in southern Mesopotamia, one of the most powerful and important city-states of the Sumerians, the Akkadians, and the Babylonians later on. It is the home of the hero Gilgamesh. And one thing I do moonlight in is I have a show on Thursdays. I'm just going to give myself a plug. That's between 9 to 10 a.m. on Thursdays. It's also out there as a podcast if you want to listen to it. As I said, everyone's got a podcast. But one of the things I did talk about was the Epic of Gilgamesh, one of our first stories. And Gilgamesh is from this city of Ur. And the ziggurat is basically a steeped pyramid, a step pyramid, basically, without a pointy tip. So it's not a flat section on the top there. And it was actually a temple to the patron deity, the moon god Nana, which dates back to the 21st century BC. So we're talking a long, long time ago. It was built by this king Ur-Nammu. It measured 65 meters wide and approximately 30 meters high at its peak. So they are restoring this, and this is not just a simple restoration job. The archaeologists are making sure to ensure the materials that are used are similar in chemical composition and style as the old structure, which were dried mud brick and bitumen. So that's something interesting to note there. So, I mean, if you are planning a holiday when things do calm down in that region at some stage, it seems like they're involved with a lot of historical restoration, as many other countries are. So why not make a trip down there and check the Ziggurat of Ur out? Here's a word from our sponsors. Then we'll continue with some Australian songs, Killing Heidi and Silverchair, just to get into a bit of grittiness. I'm looking forward to the Killing Heidi song, actually. Here is a word from our sponsors.
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1: That's Killing Heidi's Weir. Great song. Just thought I'd jump in quickly because the radar is showing a couple of incidents to be aware of as you get into your Tuesday commute. Rosebery Southern Cross Drive approaching Trevelyan Avenue. Breakdown of a car. Southbound traffic is affected. Badgerys Creek, M12 motorway just past Clifton Avenue. A crash involving a car. One out of two westbound lanes are closed. And also that situation on Kemps Creek, Mamre Road between Baker's Lane and Elizabeth Drive. The road has been closed in two directions because of a crash involving two cars much earlier in the evening, in fact, probably yesterday. So we continue on with our Australian songs with Silverchair coming up. Just thought I'd do one last community announcement for everyone. Tired of the same boring treadmill? Want to trade the gym for the great outdoors and maybe a cold drink? Yes, please. Join the Bush Rangers Hash House Harriers. We're the drinking club with a running problem. Whether you are a marathon or pro or a casual stroller, we follow the trail, find the checkpoints, and never take ourselves too seriously. Expect floor markings, false trails, and plenty of mud. It's fitness, friendship, and a bit of Aussie mischief. No records to break, just good times to have. Find the Bush Rangers Hash House Harriers on Facebook or at our next run, Bush Rangers HHH. The run for the beer, stay for the gear. That sounds quite fascinating and interesting. I do not run, but I do like a good bushwalk, so maybe they'll have a place for me there as well. Anyhow, Silverchair, this is Anthem for the Year 2000.

0: That was Britney Spears' Baby One More Time, a song that you hear and it just stays in your head. And then even years later when you hear it again, it continues to do the same. So this section I like to call Happy Happy Joy Joy. Yes, I stole that from Ren and Stimpy, a classic 90s, early 90s, late 80s, early 90s cartoon that I still don't understand till this day. But anyway, I've called it Happy Happy Joy Joy, and this title is Saving the Dog. Look, it took 18 rescue workers and 6 hours to save a dog in North Yorkshire in the UK. This 12-year-old Staffordshire Bull Terrier called Maisie fell into a narrow crevice 21 feet underground. The narrowness of the crevice and the delicacy of the operation meant that they couldn't use heavy equipment, and they relied on hammer and chisel, hence the 6 hours and 18 people. And when they got to that stage, they had to use ropes because, they didn't use ropes. Ropes were even too dangerous to lower someone down there. So 3 nimble rescuers squeezed down from that space that the chisel and hammer had formed, and then they created a human chain as they reached the whimpering dog and passed her hand to hand until she had been saved from the sinkhole. Once back on firmer ground, the dog was reunited with its owner. Hopefully it will not be so adventurous in the future. I mean, a 12-year-old dog, that's quite an adventure for the poor little thing. And if that doesn't give you a good feeling, I mean, how good is that? People working together for our fellow animals. Let's keep that happy vibe going. Here's a word from our sponsors, and then we'll go into a couple of songs. And then, sadly, I'll have to say goodbye. So let's get to it.
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1: Thank you so much for joining me for the last 2 hours and keeping me company. And hope you have a wonderful day and a commute into work. I'll leave you with a quote: do the best you can until you know better. Then when you know better, do better. That's a quote from Maya Angelou, the poet. We'll leave you with a few tracks. Up next, K-Pop Takeover with Kirsten, where you get your fix of everything K-pop. This is AVX signing off from the Tuesday Brekkie Show. Hope to have you listening next week. And if you want a little bit more of hearing about things that I have to say, tune in on Thursday, 9 a.m. for your attention, please. As I said, I'll leave you with some Lenny Kravitz, Fly Away.

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1: Good morning, I'm Lee Harrison. A fresh Resolve poll shows the 2026 federal budget received the lowest overall good score from voters in 5 years. Fewer than a quarter of Australians agreed the policies would benefit their household. 35% thought it would make them worse off. A man's now been charged with murdering a woman and two boys at a home in Sydney's southwest. He was arrested at the scene after police were called to what's been described as a particularly violent scene at Campbelltown. The man in his 40s is now facing 3 counts of domestic violence murder. New South Wales Acting Superintendent Michael Moroney says at this stage there's nothing to suggest prior interactions with police.
2: It appears to be not something that we had on our radar in terms of being known to police, but I can reassure the public that domestic violence is a number one priority for the New South Wales Police.
1: Residents across southeast Queensland are being urged to prepare for another day of heavy rain. The Weather Bureau has issued a number of flood watches and warnings for more torrential rainfall. Community Information Officer Morgan Pumper says some areas could see significant falls.
3: While some areas might not get as much showery weather activity as others, also see for Surface Paradise being more than 20 millimetres for today's conditions.
1: Data shows more Australians are falling victim to subscription creep. Research has found people spend an average of $136 a month on subscriptions. Gen Z spends the most at $178 a month. Consumer Policy Research Centre spokesperson Erin Turner says more people are finding it difficult to cancel subscriptions.
4: But when it comes time for you to turn off the tap, to stop subscribing, they put up barriers after barriers.
1: A former Border Force officer has been caught working with an illegal cigarette syndicate. A damning report has exposed allegations a former high-ranking Border Force official leaked classified intelligence about illegal tobacco smuggling techniques. The anti-corruption watchdog's inquiry found the man provided information to a business associate in the tobacco sector. PwC is sending 48 executive assistant roles to Manila. It follows a decision earlier this year by rival KPMG to outsource 200 of its senior roles again to the Philippines. Overseas, police in the US say the threat's been neutralised after an active shooter situation at a mosque in San Diego. At least one person is understood to have been killed. Emergency services remain on the scene. This is Air News. Zach Merritt could be again wanting out of Essendon as Brad Scott's Bombers face a crucial month. Eddie Summerfield reports.
5: After a failed move to Hawthorn last year, Zach Merritt could again be wanting to leave at season's end. The proposition put to Essendon legend Matthew Lloyd on Footy Classified.
6: I think it's best for both club and player.
5: The Bombers will be without Peter Wright for Friday night's Dreamtime clash against Richmond. The Ruck suffering a knee ligament injury in the loss to Fremantle. Essendon facing the other bottom clubs over the next 3 weeks, a crucial time for coach Brad Scott, who was on Fox Footy last night.
7: I don't think any coach can accept a lack of commitment to the contest, because that doesn't require any talent.
5: Eddie Summerfield, Melbourne.
1: Rugby league great Phil Gould is concerned Laurie Daly's Blues squad lacks depth if players become injured in State of Origin Game 1. Gould says the New South Wales list lacks the balance of Billy Slater's Maroons.
8: If something happened to James Tedesco, you've really actually got an inexperienced fullback going back there to cover that position. Let's hope it doesn't happen. I look at this team and I'm thinking they're going to have a lot of possession. They're going to have to at least get 50% possession to win this game.
1: And Aussie tennis star Alex de Minaur has opened his Hamburg campaign with a comeback win over Francisco Cerundolo, booking his place in the round of 16. Australian Independent Radio News.
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11: The current temperature is 16 degrees this morning, and we will expect some raining conditions around 12 p.m. The wind gusts are up to 18 kilometers per hour. Looking ahead to the week, we have a quite rainy and wet week ahead. But actually, tomorrow for Wednesday, we will have some sunny skies with a high of 19 degrees. But then Thursday, we will come back with the rainy weather with a high of 19 degrees. Friday will continue the same with also a high of 19 degrees. Saturday, still continuing with showers with a high of 20 degrees. Sunday will be cloudy with a high of 22 degrees. And now for our traffic update.
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11: Just one incident to report on this morning. Bradbury Oxley Street at Bradbury Avenue. There is a crash with two cars that has affected all directions of traffic. So if you are heading in that direction, be prepared to reduce your speed and or merge, as it is also very wet on the roads this morning. So everyone stay safe while driving into work or school or anywhere else. We are 4 minutes past eight, and you are now tuning in to the K-pop Takeover here on Alive 90.5. I am your host, Kirsten Farrell, and like every Tuesday morning, I will be kicking off the day with some fun K-pop tracks, as well as updating you on the latest K-pop news and gossip. To start the K-pop Takeover, we have a track from the girl group Twice. This is Fancy.

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1: Greystanes, the M4 motorway approaching Greystanes Road is a crash with two cars that has affected the eastbound traffic and is causing very heavy traffic conditions. Be prepared to reduce your speed limits and, of course, expect some heavy delays in that area. Bradbury, Oxley Street at Bradbury Avenue, there is also a crash with two cars that has also affected all directions of traffic. Two incidents just to report on for this morning. Please continue to stay safe on the roads as there is some wet weather this morning. Coming up next on the K-pop playlist, we do have Rise with Boom Boom Bass.
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0: dice.
1: That was Cat's Eye with Debut. We are 21 minutes into the K-pop takeover, and we have a bit of K-pop news to talk about right now. So some eagle-eyed fans have instantly spotted a new tattoo on BTS's Taehyung. Recently, at one of their concerts, Taehyung seems to be trending because it appears that he has a brand new tattoo that was accidentally revealed on stage. During this recent concert, while the members were messing around on stage, Jimin had lifted Taehyung's shirt, briefly exposing his back to the audience. While some fans were recording and other fans were recording on their HD cameras, they have spotted new ink on his lower back, and a lot of fans have been losing their minds over it ever since. Many of the reactions have been massive, with fans obviously flooding to social media, convinced that he's got a new tattoo, and a lot of people have been scrambling to identify the design. And from some HD fan cams, some people have supposedly identified what the tattoo is. So recently, Taehyung has repeatedly been sharing a drawing called If I Were King online, including that the poem it comes from. And the tattoo may be inspired for that. So the poem of this tells the story of a child imagining how he would rule the world if he were king, not through power or war, but through joy and pleasure. Given how personally he has connected with it publicly, fans believe that this is the inspiration for his new tattoo that was just revealed. So a lot of fans have obviously been speculating that is his new tattoo, but Taehyung has not publicly come out and said so. But yes, it has made him trending, as he always is. BTS members are always trending, but that is one of the new things that fans are going crazy over. And I hope he posts that soon, because I'd like to see. I have looked at some of the videos, and it is quite hard to tell what it is, but it seems like some fans have a lot better eyes than I do. We do have a small sponsored ad break coming up next, but we do have some more K-pop tunes coming up, so stay tuned.
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1: Still causing heavy delays, Greystanes, the M4 motorway approaching Greystanes Road. There is a crash with two cars affecting the eastbound traffic. It is recommended you reduce your speed to 40 kilometres per hour as there are some heavy delays on the roads and also because of the wet weather. If you are heading in that direction, please be aware of that incident. And that is the only incident to report on at this current time. That was your half past traffic update. We're going to jump back into some more K-pop tunes. This next track is My Time from BTS's Jungkook.

right. That was Jungkook's My Time. And we have some news concerning Jungkook, actually. Just recently, Calvin Klein has announced a landmark collaboration with Jungkook from BTS for an exclusive collection titled Jungkook for Calvin Klein. So this is set to release on May 20th. And since becoming the brand's global ambassador in March 2023, Jungkook has significantly boosted sales and popularity for Calvin Klein. So speculations about this partnership began when the brand hinted at it through social media posts featuring Jungkook's initials and imagery linked to Jungkook. This collaboration follows a very successful campaign with other K-pop icons such as Jennie of Blackpink. So this collaboration will include 20 pieces featuring essential denim sets and streetwear staples. So all of these sets are stamped with a shiny new co-branded logo. It is like a little leather embellishment on the back of the jeans or the denims that says CKJK EST 2026. And to celebrate the drop, Calvin Klein is also testing a brand new promotional campaign showcasing the singer's new creative direction. There has been some little pics and sneak peeks of Jungkook in the studio, you know, testing samples of his new collection, as well as showing off the brand logo with the CKJK EST 2026, as well as some little shots and hints of the collaboration coming soon. I'm very excited to see what he comes up with, and I know that those items will sell out instantly following his last collaboration and promotional things he did with Calvin Klein. Those items sold out super fast. I remember seeing posters and some of it when I was traveling in Korea and Japan, and it was really cool seeing him posing for Calvin Klein on the big posters. But yeah, hopefully this is his biggest sort of collaboration with Calvin Klein, having 20 items being put out. So I'm quite excited to see that. It's always happening for BTS, isn't it? There's always something fun and interesting happening with them. So as Jungkook is my favorite member of BTS, I am very excited to see all the new photos, videos, and of course the items that he comes out with. Coming up next on the K-pop Takeovers playlist, we do have TXT with Blue Hour.

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1: Greystanes, the M4 motorway approaching Greystanes Road. There's a crash with two cars still causing very heavy traffic conditions that has affected the eastbound traffic. So if you are heading in that direction, be prepared to expect some delays and do be prepared to reduce your speed. We are 46 minutes past the K-pop takeover. We are almost towards the end of this week's show, but we still have some more K-pop tunes to get you through your morning. Coming up next, we have EXO with Love Shot.

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4: We have just 5 minutes to nine, which means we have reached the end of this week's K-pop Takeover. I hope you have enjoyed this week's news and tunes, and I hope you'll join me for next week. Stick around, because next on Alive 90.5 is Satu Sorora. So if you want to stick around and listen to the next show, be my guest. I'm going to leave you with this last song. This last track is BTS's Fake Love, and this is your host, Kirsten Farrell, signing off.

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1: Good morning, I'm Lee Harrison. Police in the US say they're working with the FBI to investigate a shooting at an Islamic center that they are declaring a hate crime. Three people, including a security guard, were killed in the attack at the San Diego mosque. Two suspects, both teenagers, were also found dead in a vehicle with self-inflicted wounds. San Diego Police Chief Scott Weil says gunfire was also heard at a second location.
2: We had active gunfire coming in on a landscaper that was just out there doing his job. Thankfully, he's okay. He was not hit.
1: A man's due in court today accused of killing a woman and two boys in Sydney Southwest. Police say they were confronted with a particularly violent scene after being called to the Campbelltown home. The man was arrested at the scene and has now been charged with three counts of domestic violence murder. The federal government is rejecting accusations its proposed changes to discretionary trusts amounts to a death tax. Labor intends to impose a 30% tax on testamentary trusts from mid-2028. The opposition says the move penalises parents trying to secure their children's future. But Senior Minister Mark Butler says the changes don't apply to most inheritance arrangements.
3: You can almost set your watch, Carl, every few years, this scare campaign about a death tax. There hasn't been a tax on inheritances for 40 or 50 years, and there's not going to be one for 40 or 50 years. At least it's just not a place Australia's going to go.
1: A new study has confirmed contaminated alcohol is being sold at some bottle shops and licensed venues. The investigation found some Melbourne retailers are selling illicit vodka bottles at a cheaper price than legal products. The spirits were found to contain methanol, which can be fatal in some instances. Dr. Michala Kowalski from the National Drug and Alcohol Research Centre claims the alcohol black market is growing.
4: Since we did this study, we've actually been to over 200 bottle shops across Victoria, New South Wales and Queensland. And what we've found is that about 30% of the bottle shops we've gone to were actually stocking products that we suspected were illicit.
1: Defence Minister Richard Marles will deliver a key speech today analysing Australia's military strategy. The address will take place at the Lowy Institute, a prominent think tank focused on international policy. Security guards have been posted to protect the newly added statue of Scott Morrison in regional Victoria. A bronze bust of the former PM has been unveiled at Ballarat's Botanical Gardens. And the Royal Australian Mint has released a three-coin set commemorating Australia's involvement in World War II. This is Air News. Collingwood champion Scott Pendlebury has been celebrated at the MCG. Alex Riddell reports.
5: Teammates, coaches and Collingwood staff were just some gathered here at the MCG to celebrate Scott Pendlebury's upcoming record-breaking match. Currently equal with Brent Harvey on 432 games, Pendlebury will move to the outright record holder when Collingwood play West Coast on Saturday. Pendlebury says he'll be making sure he soaks it all in.
6: There'll be a part where I come out here and I'll probably look lost and whatever, but I'll just be wandering and just taking it all in.
5: The 38-year-old holds competition records for most career disposals, handballs and tackles. He so far played in front of 23,069,849 fans, making him the most watched play in the competition's history. Pendlebury says there are a few factors behind his success.
6: Luck, mum and dad, good genetics, and a good club and a good management program.
1: Recalled Blues fullback James Tedesco has fired a warning shot at Sam Walker ahead of his State of Origin debut for Queensland. Tedesco was asked how he's going to feel lining up against his Roosters teammate.
7: I'm proud of him, but got to go up against him, so can't be too nice. It'll be a big stage for him. I know he's up for it, but we've got to put some pressure on him as a young half coming into this arena, so I'm sure we'll talk about it a lot.
1: And Sydney-based tennis star Rinki Hijikata has lost a hard-fought battle against German Daniel Altmaier at the Hamburg Open. Australian Independent Radio News.

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1: Hello there, I'm Sean Bindley. The Albanese government is struggling to contain growing backlash over its budget measures. Labor is reining in capital gains, negative gearing and family trusts. Small business and even some former Labor advisers have criticised the changes, arguing they'll hurt the economy and productivity. Opposition leader Angus Taylor says he believes the changes will hurt small business.
2: This is, I think, a disaster for small business in this country. You know, small business is the key to growing, to employing, to the strength of our local communities. And if you undermine small business, you undermine the country. And that's exactly what this is about.
1: US President Donald Trump says he's called off a military attack on Iran scheduled for Tuesday after the leaders of three Middle Eastern powers asked him to hold off. The social media post said he was ready to resume the war if a deal is not reached. Kate Fisher reports from Washington.
3: There'd been no clear indication prior to Mr. Trump's post that the US was preparing to strike Iran and end the fragile ceasefire. On his Truth Social platform, the president said he had informed US military leaders that the attack was off in light of the request from the Qatari Emir, Saudi Crown Prince and the UAE president. He stated that serious negotiations are now taking place and that these leaders told him the deal will be very acceptable to the USA, as well as countries in the Middle East and beyond. The president said, though Tuesday's attack was off, the military should be prepared to go forward with a full, large-scale assault of Iran on a moment's notice in the event that an acceptable deal is not reached. Kate Fisher, Washington.
1: The New South Wales Health Minister admits there is more work to do on clearing the elective surgery backlog. An Auditor General report has found nearly 4,000 patients are on a planned surgery wait list, with officials adopting a practical target of below 1,000. Ryan Park says things are heading in the right direction.
4: We came into government, the figure was around 14,500. We've got that figure now down to below 4,000 as of this week, but there's still more work to do.
1: New South Wales police have charged a man with three counts of domestic violence murder after a woman and two boys were found dead in a Sydney home. Police say emergency services were confronted by a particularly violent scene at Campbelltown, where the bodies of two boys aged 12 and 4 and a 46-year-old woman were found. A man in his 40s will face court today. In Queensland, dozens of high school students have been rescued after becoming trapped by floodwaters in the scenic rim. 42 teenagers and five staff members were on school camp in Mount Barney National Park late on Monday afternoon when they became stranded. Swift water crews used boats to carry the group to safety. More Australians are falling victim to subscription creep, with people spending an average $136 a month on subscriptions. Gen Z spends the most, an average of $178 per month. Erin Turner at the Consumer Policy Research Centre says more people are finding it difficult to cancel subscriptions.
5: But when it comes time for you to turn off the tap, to stop subscribing, they put up barriers after barriers.
1: The Australian dollar is buying 71.7 US cents. This is Air News. Firstly to Rugby League, and Roosters playmaker Sam Walker has expressed his pride in being selected for Queensland's State of Origin team, saying it's one of life's great honours. Air News' Sarah Patterson reports.
6: In what's considered both a glimpse of the future and a nod from Queensland's past, Walker will make his debut for the Maroons at halfback. Not only is the Walker family name etched in Queensland origin history, Sam's dad Ben and uncle Shane and Chris all played NRL, with Chris donning the Maroon jersey on no less than six occasions. With Tom Dearden ruled out with injury, coach Billy Slater had a number of options to replace last year's Wally Lewis medal winner, including Kalen Ponga, but ultimately decided Walker was the right man for the job. Sarah Patterson, Air Sport.
1: Amaile Olakau'atu is vowing to take his destructive NRL form into the State of Origin arena. The Tongan wrecking ball has been recalled for the Blues after leading Manly's resurgence under Kieran Foran.
7: My physicality, you know, that's one thing I've fully focused on this year, is trying to get early involvement into games and try and make use of my physique, and hopefully I can bring that to the team.
1: In AFL, Wallyalup defender Luke Ryan says the Dockers' second half inconsistency has been frustrating. They put Sunday's game out of Essendon's reach in the first half, but were outscored after the break. Ryan says it's good to get the 4 points, but percentage is also important.
8: Last year or the year before, it cost us a spot.
1: Australian Independent Radio News.
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1: Hello there, I'm Sean Bindley. The Albanese government is struggling to contain growing backlash over its budget measures. Labor is reining in capital gains, negative gearing and family trusts. Small business and even some former Labor advisers have criticised the changes, arguing they'll hurt the economy and productivity. Opposition leader Angus Taylor says he believes the changes will hurt small business.
2: This is, I think, a disaster for small business in this country. You know, small business is the key to growing, to employing, to the strength of our local communities. And if you undermine small business, you undermine the country. And that's exactly what this is about.
1: US President Donald Trump says he's called off a military attack on Iran scheduled for Tuesday after the leaders of three Middle Eastern powers asked him to hold off. The social media post said he was ready to resume the war if a deal is not reached. Kate Fisher reports from Washington.
3: There'd been no clear indication prior to Mr. Trump's post that the US was preparing to strike Iran and